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0: 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You're here with Nikki. 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

0: FM 99 Rocks, POD Alive. With temperatures going up around the country, there's a new report that ranked America's 80 biggest cities from most to least sweaty. Florida, apparently really sweaty. They're in the top three, West Palm Beach, Miami, and Fort Myers. Actually, Melbourne, Tampa, Orlando, most of these are Florida. Seven Florida cities in the top 10. Virginia is not in the top 10. As a matter of fact, we're at number 22. So almost halfway down. We're not but so sweaty, I guess. Betterview Windows. 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

FM 99 Rocks, Linkin Park, One Step Closer, Thursday night. I'm Nikki. I was once on a very long flight. I know that I've told this story before, but bear with me because it's relevant to the next story I'm going to tell you. Anyway, on this long flight, and this guy comes on the plane and opens up a bag and proceeds to eat fish on the plane. That's all everybody could smell, and it was really

0: really, really gross. We weren't thrilled about it, but we didn't quite go to this extreme. 46-year-old detective named Michael was at police headquarters in Myrtle Beach on Saturday when he got into it with a patrolman. Michael was furious because the guy was warming up fish in the microwave, which caused a bad odor in the office. He was so upset, he pointed his gun at the other officer. Not cool, no matter how nasty the microwave was. No word on what kind of fish it was, by the way. Anyway, the guy who pointed the gun has been arrested, which is a felony in this circumstance, booked, released, and fired. The other officer won't be charged with a crime for microwaving the fish. I do feel like he needs a strongly worded conversation, though.
1: 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That's not even a barrel anymore. That's VIP bottle service money. Industry analysts say that even Diddy would complain about oil at that price.
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0: FM 99 Rocks, Foo Fighters Learn to Fly. Another example of embarrassing moments with Nikki today. I was walking down the road and these people got out of their car. They're pretty far in front of me. And they were like waving their arms. And so I waved back, right? For sure they were waving at me, even though I didn't have any idea who they were. And then it wasn't until a voice came from behind me that I realized they were not waving at me, and I was just waving back at random strangers who, you know, were like, what is she doing? Does she think she knows us or something? I figure if I just keep calling myself out, it won't be as bad. We've got a new Rock Salad deal goes on sale tomorrow, 8:30 a.m. for Bonefish Grill in Newport News. $25 gets you $50 to spend at Bonefish Grill in Newport News, specializing in hand-cut wood-grilled specialties. 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
6: I bring a lot to the table, sir.
5: So what have you done with all this stuff that I rented?
6: Just need to warm up, sir. 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It's my process.
5: Anytime.
6: Here we go.

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FM 99 Rocks, Drowning Pool Bodies. You're here with Nikki. There was a recent online poll that asked, on a scale of 1 to 10, how much do you think luck plays in somebody's life? The results are all over the map. 4% of people said 1, meaning it doesn't play much of a role at all. The highest amount was 6 or 7. 36% of people said that. So leaning more luck directed. To be clear, the question was about someone's life, not yours specifically, although I'm sure a lot of people voted from their own personal experience. I always like the saying, you make your own luck, right?

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6: 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And it featured like throwback footage from throughout the band's career. 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

0: FM 99 Rocks, Godsmack, I Stand Alone. Some crazy random facts for you on this Thursday night. People tend to make more rational, less emotionally biased decisions when they reason through a problem in a foreign language versus their native one. I'm not quite sure how you would do that unless you spoke said foreign language, but there it is. In 2011, there was an unsuccessful attempt to make passing gas in public illegal in one of the countries in Africa. And the inventor of Tickle Me Elmo was a Unabomber suspect. The FBI actually talked with him over 6 months due to many coincidences that linked him to the Unabomber. He wasn't cleared until Ted Kaczynski was arrested. How could you think the guy who made Tickle Me Elmo was the Unabomber? The Rumble in the Morning Hoosier Caddy Golf Tournament Summer Edition, presented by rockbottomgolf.com at Stumpy Lake Golf Course, is sold out. Rumble in the Morning will be broadcasting live from the tournament on June 26th. 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

0: FM 99 Rocks, Red Hot Chili Peppers, Around the World Thursday night. I'm Nikki. Somebody on eBay is selling a bizarre, quote, one-of-a-kind vintage Ronald McDonald statue. Ronald is like kneeling and staring straight ahead. It's really creepy. It's described as being desecrated from the heavy metal era. So I guess both sturdy and messy. It looks like an artist had some fun with it. They're asking $2,500 for it. Yeah, I don't like clowns. Ronald McDonald, I get it. He's a little bit different, but a clown all the same. Virginia Arts Festival presents the blockbuster thrills of the Academy Award-winning film Top Gun Maverick with the Virginia Symphony Orchestra performing the iconic score live. It's happening Saturday, June 13th at Chrysler Hall, and you could win a pair of tickets. 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
3: 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It's a legitimate business expense.
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3: I bring a lot to the table, sir.
2: So what have you done with all this stuff that I rented?
3: Just need to warm up, sir. La la la la la la la. It's my process.
2: Anytime.
3: Here we go.
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4: The lead singer for this band brought her son on tour with her. She said she got to have a really powerful full circle moment when she watched her 11-year-old son, Jack, completely fall in love with heavy metal music during a recent stadium tour with Metallica. This band, their new album will be released tomorrow. It's called Sanctuary. The song's on it. It's Who Will You Follow? Evanescence on F99.

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0: 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If you are worried about losing your job to AI, a new study evaluated 30 different careers to see which professions are successfully holding the line against AI automation. Coming in at number one, physical therapists, surgeons, dentists, construction managers, police and detectives, psychologists, lawyers is on here. Going back to the surgeons, didn't they like come up with robots that could do surgeries? I mean, I would prefer a human to do it, but I don't know that that's really AI proof, because a robot, I mean, it's got artificial intelligence, right? Or am I so confused about how AI works that I'm completely wrong, which is possible. 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
2: And that modern composer would be...
3: Standing right in front of you, sir.
2: Okay. 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
3: Just need to bring in a few instruments.
2: That's a lot of equipment, Oliver.
3: I know, right? 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
2: Who can rent this stuff?
3: You can, sir. It's a legitimate business expense.
2: Oh, so you're an accountant now.
3: I bring a lot to the table, sir.
2: So what have you done with all this stuff that I rented?
3: Just need to warm up, sir. La la la la la la la. It's my process.
2: Anytime.
3: Here we go.
4: This Memorial.

0: it is a fresh idea. 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
1: And that modern composer would be...
0: standing right in front of you, sir.
1: Okay. What do I have to lose?
0: Just need to bring in a few instruments.
1: That's a lot of equipment, Oliver.
0: I know, right? And you can rent this stuff for next to nothing.
1: Who can rent this stuff?
0: You can, sir. It's a legitimate business expense.
1: Oh, so you're an accountant now.
0: I bring a lot to the table, sir.
1: So what have you done with all this stuff that I rented?
0: Just need to warm up, sir. La la la la la la la. It's my process.
1: Anytime.
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1: 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I tell my bitch get ready to go.

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Blackened. 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
1: Rumble. Secretary of State Marco Rubio met with the Pope for 2 hours on Wednesday. Sources say the meeting was cordial. However, the Pope still refuses to abandon the Vatican's enriched uranium wafer program.
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0: I didn't realize this is wedding music. 5:33. Here at FM 99 WNOR, Friday morning. And get ready, because the heat is coming. It's going to be hot today.
1: I know.
0: 92. And that will be the low temperature over the next 3 days. This weekend, this weekend is going to be all about that.
1: Yep.
0: It is going to be warm. Warm. Hopefully you're not a chafer.
2: Oh.
0: Are you a chafer?
2: Do you see how everything touches on me?
0: Yes, I'm a chafer. You got mushrooms growing in there?
2: I mean, no, I clean, but...
3: I'm a curvaceous woman. There's chafing.
2: Yeah. You'll see me walking around bowling.
0: Alvarado's a curvaceous woman. Chafing over here, too.
4: Voluptuous, I've even
0: voluptuous,
4: been told.
0: Yes.
4: Oh, yeah, a lot of gold bonds. Yes,
0: yeah, I like it.
3: Birthing Ooh. Hips on you.
4: Thank you.
0: Yes, good birthing hips.
4: Thank you.
0: It's kind of weird that he wore the Handmaid's Tale bonnet.
2: It is odd.
0: I thought that was weird.
2: It is odd.
0: But he had a bill put on his, like a ball hat.
4: Yeah.
0: Yeah, kind of cool.
4: And a Falcons logo.
0: Kind of cool. Yeah. Kind of cool. Custom stuff. Yeah, man. All right. Well, let's talk about the radio show today. Alvarado's doing sports again. Rod Fitzwell has the morning off. What's coming up in sports?
4: Yes. Game 2 of the Stanley Cup Finals had us on the edge of our seats last night. Also, we're just a little less than a week away from the start of the FIFA World Cup. We'll tell you exactly what is going to be happening there. And we got a batch of animal-related fun facts for you today.
0: All right, animal fun facts.
4: Yes.
0: I like that. Sean, who had to grab another layer because apparently it's too cold for his little self in here.
2: Well, in my office.
0: Are you too hot or are you too cold?
2: Cold currently, but in here.
0: Where's
2: it's fine.
0: The thermostat in that place?
2: It's in my room, but it doesn't ever seem to change anything.
0: Yeah.
2: I can go up, I can go down, and it's always cold in there. It doesn't matter.
4: They need it to be cold for the equipment.
2: Yeah, but not. It doesn't need to be frigid in there. It just needs to stay under 73.
0: I thought it was weird that we had those cases of cryonically frozen heads
4: right.
0: that are kept next to his desk.
2: Yeah.
0: Very strange.
2: I get it. You want them to be cold or else they start to thaw out and, you know, it's a smell thing. Yeah.
0: Yeah, the Splendid Splinter is in there. It's Ted Williams.
2: But yeah, it's just, you know, it's a little chilly in that office.
0: Anyway, what's in the news?
2: In the news, we got a story that you're, I mean, going to be amazed by. It's a survival story from Mount Everest. If you haven't heard about
0: this.
2: You
0: don't hear that very often.
2: No, you don't. And this, they thought this guy was gone. Also, if you were trying to get tickets to the Odyssey for when it comes out, good luck with that.
0: Really?
2: Oh, boy. It crashed AMC systems and, like, they had all sorts of problems.
0: Oh, they must have a massive erection.
2: Oh, they're thrilled.
0: This is the best thing that's ever happened in the movies in 5 years.
2: They are so excited.
0: Somebody's going to go to the theater, speaking of cold.
2: Yeah.
0: The last time I went, there were five people in a 500-seat theater.
2: Yeah.
0: A little chilly.
2: Man, I'll bring an Afghan or something. I'll cover up.
0: Bring the actual dog.
2: Yeah. Just cuddle right while they're in the movie. And also, there's a lot going on locally, but they're in where Virginians have been invited to add pictures to America's 250th time capsule.
0: Really?
2: The America 250 time
0: capsule. Oh, that's kind of cool.
2: Yes. So if you want to submit some photos... Please keep them PG.
0: Yeah, I was going to say, can I use my deep fakes?
2: Yeah.
0: My Paris Hilton deep fakes?
4: There you go.
0: Yeah, okay.
2: Yeah.
0: I saw something akin to that on the overnight news that at a museum there is a copy.
2: Oh, in Richmond.
0: Of, is that where it is? It's in Richmond, yeah.
2: Yep.
0: Copy of the Declaration of Independence, but it was one that was made in honor of the 50th anniversary of the country.
2: Yeah, it's from like the 20s. The 1820s.
0: The 1820s, yes. Yeah. Thank you very much.
2: Yeah, I'll have details on that as well.
0: It was interesting. Well, the only way I got that it was in Richmond was in the crawl. Mm-hmm.

0: Because I never heard the news anchor say the name of the museum. I thought it was weird.
1: Yeah.
0: It's like, oh, okay, well, that's kind of crazy.
1: Just go walk around Richmond and just say, hey, you got any Declarations of Independence?
0: What do you guys got? That's a good way to get shot. Yeah, you ever walk Richmond?
2: Yes,
0: what, are you nuts?
2: Yeah.
0: Lick a $20 bill, stick it to your forehead, and walk around downtown Richmond.
1: Yeah.
0: Bad idea.
1: It's not great.
0: No, not so much. No. All right, 538 now. Here at FM 99, WNOR. I thought this was interesting.

0: That's a hit song from 1954. 1954. These are slang terms from the same year.
1: Ooh, I love this stuff.
0: Slang terms. You know what I'm talking about, fella? You see what I'm saying, Mac? I like the cut of your jib.
2: It's fast talking high trousers. Yes.
0: Exactly, high trousers. That's right. If somebody was a cool Jonah, what were they?
1: A cool Jonah.
0: A cool Jonah, I say.
3: Like a Jonah and the whale?
1: Yeah, right. like a I don't know, like.
0: Well, he's a cool
3: like
0: Jonah.
3: Like a cool fish. A cool fish.
1: It just sounds like it sounds like a smooth, like fast talking. Yeah.
0: Slang for a well-dressed kid.
1: Okay. He's a
0: well-dressed.
1: Cool Jonah. All right, yeah.
0: He's a cool Jonah.
1: That makes sense.
0: Get a look at him. All right. What was a George?
1: A George?
4: A George.
1: Every other guy you met? I don't know. No.
3: like a John for a prostitute?
0: No.
3: Oh.
0: Alvarado. A George.
2: A cop? I don't know.
0: No, it's an easy one. Money.
1: Oh,
0: George Washington.
1: Oh,
0: okay. I'm going to need a couple of Georges there. You know what I'm saying back there, Mac? You back cool, when, Jonah, you?
1: When Georges were really valuable.
2: Yes. Rent was three Georges.
0: Yeah. That's exactly right. How many Georges are you?
4: Yep.
0: Spooning your scarf. What's somebody doing when they're spooning their scarf?
1: Spooning your scarf.
0: You're spooning your scarf, you know what I'm saying?
2: Maybe they're hovering over you.
3: I don't know what you're saying.
0: No.
1: I have no idea.
0: Eating a meal. They're spooning their scarf.
3: I guess because the scarf goes around the neck.
0: I know, but well, you've heard the phrase scarfing it down.
3: Yeah.
0: That doesn't seem to make sense.
1: Yeah.
0: I don't know where that's from.
1: I don't either, but I never questioned that.
0: Spooning your scarf. All right. What or who was a double bubble? Double bubble.
1: It's a girl.
0: It is a girl.
1: Yeah.
2: Oh.
1: A voluptuous young lady.
2: Right.
0: Voluptuous.
1: Much like Alvarado.
0: Delightful. Who rhymes with avocado? You are among the very. What is a fluky? You've heard this before.
1: I mean, I've heard fluke.
0: Yeah, what is a fluky?
1: Just
0: a fluky.
3: Does it refer to a person?
2: Right.
0: It does.
3: Okay.
2: Oh, don't tell me it's a bastard child.
0: No, not a bastard child, although I wish they had left bastard child on here.
1: Somebody who got something they didn't deserve?
4: No.
1: Like, they, okay.
4: I gotta change the music.
3: Somebody who bails a lot.
1: That's not bad.
2: Right.
0: Yeah. It's just a jerk.
1: Oh, just
0: someone
1: a jerk.
0: Who's a jerk.
1: All right.
0: You're a jerk. You're a fluky, I say. A fluky. You're no cool Jonah.
1: That's right.
0: I'll tell you that. all right. What is a flip lip? A flip lip.
1: Like a smart mouth.
0: Yeah, smart ass. Exactly right. A flip lip is a person who makes wisecracks.
2: I love that.
0: What is a heckle-thon? Heckle-thon.
1: Heckle-thon.
0: A heckle-thon.
1: And it's like an individual, right? Not like an event.
0: Right.
1: Okay. All right. Yeah. Just checking. When I hear thon, I think event.
0: Yeah. Well, I mean, you could take it either way.
3: Someone who's critical of others?
1: Yeah, I was going
0: to
1: say.
0: A trip to the movies.
2: Oh.
0: We're going to the heckle thon. You know, it's going to be a heckle. We're going to sit the audience and heckle the hell out of this thing.
1: Okay. All
0: it's
1: right.
0: A heckle thon. You're
1: right.
0: Yeah. That's it.
2: Gonna go see the Odyssey. It's quite the heckle-thon, I've heard.
1: That's what I hear.
0: That's right. I can't get a ticket to see it because I don't have enough Georges.
2: Line around
0: the
2: bar.
0: Yeah.
1: Look at this fluky. He got
0: that's
1: four
0: my
1: tickets.
0: Problem. That's fluky. He's a bad dad from Baghdad. You know what I'm saying?
1: A bad dad. Like just a bad dude. Like a.
0: Yeah. Well, it's a guy that thinks he's tough.
1: Oh.
0: As opposed to someone who's actually tough.
1: Okay, gotcha.
0: A bad dad from Baghdad. You know what I'm saying? You fluky. Come on.
1: You fluky.
0: Come on. Hang on a minute. Who's got a. Anybody got a nickel? I got to make a phone call over here. Hang on a second. Hold on.
5: Boots. Is this Boots and Saddle?
6: It is.
5: My name's Dick Rogers. Do you hear?
6: Yeah, Dick.
5: Close your pie hole and open your ears, bub. I've ever got a bone to pick with you. Listen, I'm at your establishment last night, and these fellas keep looking at me. They keep ogling me. I got to hunt your clubs lousy with sweet fellas if you catch my drift.
6: Oh, my friend. I mean, then you picked the wrong establishment.
5: Let me tell you something. Where I come from, a fella goes to a bar to throw back a bourbon or two, watch a ball game, maybe talk to a pretty lady. Your joint served me my bourbon with a paper umbrella, had a Streisand picture on the set, and the only lady I talked to was named Carl. What gives, I tell you? What gives?
6: Hey.
5: Where's all the skirts and dames?
6: I have no idea. I don't like women. I don't look at women. I don't need women.
5: Well, fella, I need women like I need booze. I'll tell you that right now. And every red-blooded male that I've ever met says the same.
6: Well, I'm a red-blooded male. I'm a tax-paying, hard-working man, and I like...
5: I don't like the cut of your jib, fella.
6: You probably wouldn't be able to... your way out of a paper bag.
5: I could my way out of a cardboard box.
6: Well, if you got big muscles and a big Why don't you come on in?
5: What's your sign?
6: You see there?
5: Oh, wait a minute. What the hell is going on? See, this is what your people do, isn't it? All the bars in this town, and I gotta walk into this sissy hole. Why, I oughta. I'm slightly intrigued, but that don't mean nothing, you understand?
6: Well, if you're slightly intrigued, why don't you come on in? My name is Ed. I'm a pretty muscular guy.
5: You're felching up the wrong leg, fella, let me tell you.
6: Come on, you're probably getting a little boner right now.
5: My God, I haven't had this feeling since summer camp.
6: See there, buddy? Why don't you come on in and explore?
5: What in God's name is happening with my body?
6: I'm telling you, why don't you come on in and let us really explore where you're at?
5: Now, this is crazy, Dick. You like dames, you understand? You like dames.
6: It's okay to like guys, too.
5: Oh, look, my Maltese Falcon is doing a military salute.
6: You see there? Come on in, buddy.
5: No, no, no. What's your name?
6: My name is Ed. Why don't you come on in, and next thing you know, when somebody's, looking down at your wanker, and your wanker is feeling good.
5: Ed, would you do me a favor? Would you say wanker one more time?
6: Wanker.
5: Would you say it again?
6: Wanker.
5: Would you say it again, Ed?
6: Wanker.
5: Ed, would you say it one more time?
6: Wanker.
5: Oh, God! Oh, God! What was that? What just happened? What in God's name just happened? Oh, God, brand new pair of loafers. Good God.
6: See there, you knew you wanted to do that.
5: Ed, let me tell you something. I'm going to come down there and make out with you, but I want you to do something. I want you to keep those gay guys away from me, all right?
6: That sounds like such a great idea.
5: I'll be the straightest guy you ever Ed.
6: Explore those feelings and come on in.
5: Ed, thanks a lot.
6: You're welcome.
5: Goodbye, Ed.
1: There goes Ed. Oh, that's Boots and Saddle if you want to swing by. Yeah.
7: Three coins in the fountain.
1: 1954. The Four Aces. The Four Aces. Philadelphia's own Four Aces.
7: Thrown by three hopeful lovers.
1: One of these dudes, one of these four guys, a guy named Al Alberts, who went on to, he and his wife ran a talent show every Saturday morning in Philadelphia on television. And little kids and stuff would come on and you'd sing songs and dance and whatnot.
8: Yeah.
1: And it's the kitschiest. I think they're still up on YouTube. If you just want to watch people, you know, play the trombone. Not badly, but mediocrely.
8: Right.
1: But it was killer. It was just this homegrown talent show. And his claim to fame was he was in this doo-wop group from the 1950s. That was his thing. All right, 5:46. We're taking a break here. When we come back, it's Random Facts to Know and Share. You see what I'm talking about? I like the cut of your jib there.
8: Oh, my God.
1: How many Georges is this going to cost me? Be right back.
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3: All righty, it's 5:50 now on FM 99. WNOI, good morning to you. It's good to have you here on the radio show. Coming up in just a little bit, we'll get the news and the traffic and whatnot at the top of the hour. Then at, 6:15 or so, we'll do a little There I Said It for you. Plus, coming up a little bit later in the show, we get a little news you missed action. And, hysterical moments when people are caught trying to cheat the system. What they say, what they do, who outs them. You know, people that, like, don't pay for the stuff at the self-scan.
4: Yeah.
3: Or claim that this bug was in my food.
4: And that
3: kind of stuff.
4: Okay.
3: That kind of stuff. But they're funny stories because they're all people that got caught doing it. Making things more expensive for you and me because we pay for our stuff.
4: Yeah.
3: Time now for the randos. Random. Facts to know and share here on this Friday morning. Still fighting the microphone.
4: Yeah, well.
3: All of the planets in the solar system. Now get this. Mm-hmm. Get this. In fact, you know what? I'll save that one for last, because I think it's mind-blowing.
4: Okay.
3: Let's start with this. The FBI followed Russell Crowe around, the actor, for almost 2 years in the early 2000s because there was a credible threat against him from Al-Qaeda. They were going to kidnap him as a social icon and hold him for ransom against the Western world. How about that?
5: That's terrifying.
3: Yes, how about being that high profile?
4: Yeah.
3: And I just, you're on that list.
4: I'm thinking to myself, I'm like, I don't know that Russell Crowe is who I would have picked.
3: In the early 2000s, isn't that Gladiator and
4: all
3: that?
4: He was definitely a big star at the time.
3: On top of the world?
4: Yeah.
3: Well, you're going to remember also that in this ongoing war with Al-Qaeda, it's not just the United States and Great Britain.
4: Yeah, true.
3: Australia was heavily involved in this stuff.
4: Yeah.
3: In the early going.
4: Yeah.
3: The guy who founded the North Face, did we not just learn about him the other day? The founder of North Face?
5: Yeah, we did. He founded it on the same trip as the guy did Patagonia, or they went on the same trip and then they both founded the outerwear brands.
3: To actual Patagonia, in South America.
4: Wow.
3: Yeah, they went together. The one guy came back and changed the name of his outerwear brand to Patagonia, and the other guy went on to found the North Face. Anyway, this guy died in 2015 from hypothermia.
4: Oh.
3: There is an irony there that is not to be believed. All they do is make the best puffy winter coats, and he froze as a result of a kayaking accident.
4: Oh, man.
3: Adventure! Adventure! The original lyrics to the Pina Colada song.
5: If you like pina coladas.
4: Yeah, but the original.
3: The original lyrics do not contain pina coladas.
4: They don't?
3: It's not the Pina Colada song. It's not about pina coladas. It has no reference to pina colada anywhere in the original song.
4: So it's just...
3: It was changed.
4: It's just about cheating. Gotcha. No.
3: Yep. It was originally If You Like Humphrey Bogart and Getting Caught in the Rain.
4: Yep.
5: I gotta say, Pina Colada is better.
4: Bogart. Yeah. And Getting Caught in the Rain, see? Yeah.
3: That's right, pal. Reference to 15 minutes ago, but yes, 10 minutes ago.
4: Well, I was just doing Humphrey Bogart. Yeah.

0: That's not Humphrey Bogart.
1: It's not even.
0: No, that's Edward G. Robinson.
1: Oh, dang it. I'm sorry.
0: No, Humphrey Bogart.
1: Oh, yeah.
0: Gave me the marbles. Here's looking at you, kid.
1: Yeah.
0: Cigarette. You know? Yeah. They changed it because there were other songs at the time that had references to Humphrey Bogart. And they didn't want the confusion. There was a song called Key Largo. It was one of these easy listening songs. It was like Bogey and Bacall was one of the lyrics.
1: Okay.
0: There was another song that mentioned Humphrey Bogart. There's like this throwback time.
1: Yeah. Mm-hmm.
0: AI would seize on this right now and write Humphrey Bogart into every fourth sentence
1: everything.
0: Of something, right?
1: Yeah.
0: Because that's the way it works.
1: Yeah.
0: The Bahamas almost became a Canadian province in 1911.
1: Wow.
0: The plan fell through because the racist fears that the Bahamians would come up to Canada and live there.
1: Oh, for Pete's sake.
0: 1911, baby.
1: Wow.
0: You know what? Bahamas, you lucked out. You lucked out. And then finally this. All of the planets in our solar system lined up next to each other. Mm-hmm. All of them. Giant ones, tiny ones, would fit between the Earth and the Moon. Good night.
1: Holy crap.
0: Good night. Would fit between the Earth and the Moon. So the next time we talk about this little ride out to the moon like it's a nothing burger.
1: Yeah.
0: Yeah.
1: Holy.
0: They say it would be a tight squeeze, but all of the planets in the solar system could fit between the Earth and the Moon.
1: Wow.
0: That is from a website called Sky at Night. All right, it's 5:56. We're taking a break. We're back with the traffic update. Then we're doing some news. And then internet opinions. There, I said it. All coming up.
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0: 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Injured in an accident? Dial 757-INJURED for Larry King.
1: Got a crash in Suffolk, 58 East. This is near the landfill, the way station out at the construction zone. Delays are already back heavy at Wilroy Road. Someone had said that traffic is at a complete stop out that direction. That is a narrow area with a lot of people that like to travel it. Base traffic in Norfolk, 564 West right now, just before Gate 3. But Admiral Taussig and Hampton Boulevard are both starting to get a little heavy as well. And the JRB has an opening for you later this morning at 10 a.m. I'm Mike Alexander, Rumble in the Morning, FM 99.
2: All right, minute after 6 now at FM 99, WNR. There, I said it is coming up in just moments. Right now, it's time for the news. News time, and Sean is here with the first news of the last day of the week.
3: Yep, and we got America 250, different things going on for that, plus a rescue from Everest that is completely unexpected, and the Odyssey. Trench waiting in line for tickets was apparently its own Odyssey.
2: Yeah.
3: And we will begin with new video that was obtained by CNN. And if you want to see it, it's on the Rumble in the Morning Facebook page in the See It Now tab of the FM 99 app. It shows major fire damage aboard the USS Gerald R. Ford after that fire broke out while the aircraft carrier was deployed in the Red Sea. U.S. Central Command says the fire started on March 12th one of the ship's main laundry spaces, and at the time, the carrier was in the middle of a long overseas deployment supporting U.S. operations in the region. The fire reportedly took 30 hours to put out, which is over a full day of fighting a dang fire. Reports vary on the impact, with some saying hundreds of sailors were affected, beds were damaged, and sailors had to sleep on floors or makeshift areas, while a Navy official later said about 100 beds were damaged and 12 sailors were treated for smoke inhalation, and they were provided with cots. They didn't have to sleep on the floor. But the USS Gerald R. Ford is back now, and it is getting repairs, and apparently a lot to do after they got to see the fire.
2: For me, the key takeaway on that story was that the fire suppression system did not activate. It failed.
3: That's a problem.
2: That's why they fought it by hand for 30 hours.
3: Yeah, that's a real problem.
2: That's beyond a problem. Fire is probably your biggest problem at sea.
3: Yeah, it has to be.
2: No, you got fire, you got flooding.
3: Yeah.
2: It's only two, you know.
3: Yeah.
2: Even in a time of a conflict like this. This thing is, they say it got back in the fight in a few days. And they were thumbs up.
3: Yeah.
2: That means for a few days, though, it was not useful.
3: Yeah, which
2: had it been needed, it would have been really a chore to do ops off the ship while this was going on.
3: Yep.
2: But that's why they train every single sailor to be a firefighter.
3: Oh, yeah, which makes perfect sense.
2: Yep.
3: You may need to do that job eventually.
2: Well, hey, look, even with all this automation, it apparently did not go on.
3: Yeah. And they're going to have to really dig into that and figure out what went on there.
2: Yeah.
3: In a separate notice here, we're talking about the water.
4: Did anybody tell me we were going to go swimming?
3: Well, you can. It is going to be 90-something degrees today, so why not? Health officials say the swimming advisory for Huntington Beach and Newport News has been lifted after new testing showed the bacteria levels have dropped back into a safe range. So if you want to go swimming, the poop water's gone over there.
2: Nice.
3: Have fun today.
2: Nice.
3: Oh, man. And now for America 250. Yeah, Virginians across the state are being invited to submit photos for a congressional time capsule marking America's 250th anniversary. The project, known as the Semi-Quincentennial Congressional Time Capsule, which just rolls off the tongue, will preserve images meant to reflect life in Virginia in 2026. The capsule will be sealed and not opened until July 4th, 2276. For the nation's 500th birthday.
2: Oh, cool.
3: The Virginia's full congressional delegation, including Mark Warner and Tim Kaine and all 11 members of the state's U.S. House delegation, will select the final images. Organizers say they are looking for photos that capture everyday life, history, and what they call the many treasures of the Commonwealth. Mm-hmm. Lawmakers say the effort is meant to show future generations how Virginia contributed to America's story during the anniversary.
2: Right.
3: The submission deadline is June 12th, so you got basically a week to get these in. You can upload your photos online.
2: Very cool.
3: Sticking with the idea of the America 250 celebration, as we're getting ready for all that, the Virginia Museum of History and Culture in Richmond is showing one of only two known early test prints of the Declaration of Independence produced in the 1820s during an effort to preserve the fading original document. The item will be on view for about a month there. Museum officials say the print came from a larger preservation project led by craftsman William Stone, who spent years carefully recreating the Declaration onto a copper plate so it could be reprinted. Before producing official parchment copies, Stone tested the process on paper, and historians believe only a few of those trials were made, with just two known to survive today. One is in Philadelphia.

0: Philadelphia, while the other, normally housed at Sweetbriar College, is now in Richmond after being rediscovered in a family chest decades ago and recently restored.
1: Wow.
0: You just have this laying around.
1: Yeah, yeah.
0: You know, in a box.
1: They probably thought it was a fake. They probably thought it was one of those things you buy at a souvenir store.
0: Probably so. The exhibit opens on June 7th and runs through July 4th alongside other 250th anniversary events at the museum. But again, that's up in Richmond if you want to go check it out. In world news, Israel and Lebanon have agreed to renew a fragile ceasefire and continue talks later this month in a broader peace agreement. The U.S. brokered deal follows Israel's deepest military push into Lebanon in more than 25 years and includes plans for security zones in southern Lebanon where Hezbollah would be barred from operating. The Lebanese president called the agreement the country's last chance to enter a final and comprehensive ceasefire. However, Hezbollah, which was not directly involved in the negotiations, rejected key parts of the deal and warned that it could deepen divisions. Mm-hmm. The agreement requires Hezbollah fighters to leave areas south of the Litani River and calls for the Lebanese army to take control of designated zones. It also outlines long-term goals that include dismantling armed groups outside government control. Major questions remain about how those provisions would actually be enforced, since they're not under government control.
1: Yeah.
0: Israel says Hezbollah must be disarmed to achieve lasting security. And, of course, Hezbollah doesn't like that idea.
1: I'll bet not.
0: We'll see.
1: Yeah.
0: The House has passed a bill to aid Ukraine and sanction key segments of the Russian economy. That's despite Republican leaders warning the legislation will undermine negotiations designed to achieve a comparable but stronger result. The legislation seeks to cement U.S. assistance for Ukraine by providing more than $1 billion in security and reconstruction aid and making another $8 billion available for Ukraine's defense through loans. Democratic representative from New York, Gregory Meeks, spoke about Congress's ongoing support of Ukraine.
2: Of a smaller democratic nation by a large authoritarian state is as black and white and pure and simple as it gets.
0: So that's where he stands on why we're still supporting them. The vote represents the House's second major foreign policy break this week with the president, and it comes one day after the House approved a war powers resolution that would halt the U.S. military action against Iran. U.S. stocks moved mostly higher yesterday as falling oil prices eased concerns about inflation and helped boost investor confidence. The Dow Jones Industrial Average surged 874 points to a record high, while the S&P 500 also gained ground. Investors were encouraged by a drop in oil prices after recent spikes tied to tensions involving Iran. Lower oil prices can reduce costs across the economy and help keep inflation in check. So anytime we see those going down, people get excited. Falling interest rates also helped, especially for smaller companies and banks, because borrowing money becomes less expensive then. Much of the market strength came from banks and small businesses, while some of the biggest AI-related stocks actually lost ground. Chipmaker Broadcom fell sharply despite a strong earnings report. Apparently, some of the people who invested early in the AI industry are now looking to just cash out. Not because they don't believe in it, but they just want to get their money.
1: Well,
0: so
1: yeah, you don't
0: cash out.
1: One of the things with investing is you don't ride these horses forever. You've got to decide when your portion is enough.
0: Yes. Yep. And some have decided that it is, and that you saw a little dip for AI stocks as a result.
1: Sure.
0: This has gotten a lot of headlines. The Trump administration has appointed Elias Irizarry, a convicted participant in the January 6th Capitol riot, to a position in the Pentagon office that oversees special operations, counterterrorism, and other sensitive military activities.
1: This isn't asking for trouble at all. I'm sure he's totally fine.
0: Irizarry was 19 when he traveled from South Carolina to Washington for President Trump's Stop the Steal rally and later entered the Capitol through a broken window. There's a picture of him.
1: Oh, yeah.
0: Sitting in a chair with his feet kicked up.
1: Yeah.
0: He pled guilty to a misdemeanor charge of entering and remaining in a restricted area and was sentenced to 14 days in prison.
1: Mm-hmm.
0: The Pentagon defended the appointment, calling Irizarry a qualified, patriotic young professional. After his arrest, prosecutors said he showed little remorse and wanted to know who reported him to the authorities. However, at his 2023 sentencing, he all of a sudden changed his position
1: when
0: there.
1: He was going to jail.
0: Yeah, and said, "I'm ashamed because I'll always be a part of this disgrace," and called it the largest attack on our democracy since the Civil War. Irizarry was suspended from the Citadel Military College after his guilty plea, but then later returned, graduated, and unsuccessfully ran for a South Carolina House seat in 2024.
1: Mm-hmm.
0: But now he works at the Pentagon.
1: We love a second chance in America.
0: We do love a second chance. That's true. You're right about that.
1: We do.
0: A federal appeals court, you'll remember this court case, has upheld the dismissal of a defamation lawsuit involving the popular Facebook communities known as Are We Dating the Same Guy? a decision that could affect how those groups operate, including there's one here in Hampton Roads with nearly 80,000 members.
1: Is there really?
0: Yeah. Yep.
1: Wow.
0: The groups created by Paula Sanchez are used by women to share dating experiences, ask her advice, and flag potential concerns about men they have dated.
1: Mm-hmm.
0: The case was brought by Nico D'Ambrosio, who claimed posts about him in the Chicago area group included alleged screenshots of messages and said they were false and damaging to his reputation. He sued Meta, the group moderators, and a woman who made the original post about him. But the appeals court rejected the claim, saying the case stemmed from what it described as a litany of claims arising from a few social media posts about the plaintiff's reportedly obnoxious behavior.
1: Correct.
0: So the judge saw nothing there.
1: The judge said that you can't sue a group. You could not for defamation. You can sue an individual or a series of individuals.
0: Yep.
1: That was what he'd said.
0: He questioned the legal basis of holding moderators responsible for a user's post, which there that's with like you were saying, noting right. that much of the content reflected personal opinions and experiences. With the ruling in place, the case against Meta and the group moderators has been dismissed, and the organizers say now they are loosening restrictions that had been put in place during the lawsuit.
1: Oh, so you can go back to it?
0: Yeah, so if you thought they were ripping you before, oh, just wait now, buddy. For some movie fans, trying to buy tickets for Christopher Nolan's The Odyssey became its own frustrating, never-ending
1: Odyssey?
0: Adventure.
1: Yeah.
0: As AMC's website and app appeared to struggle under the heavy demand. And AMC is thrilled. People online reported long wait times, system errors, and in some cases, no available seats as they tried to buy advance tickets for the film, which opens in theaters July 17th. Social media quickly filled with reactions, with some users comparing the process to a high-stakes ticket scramble, saying online queues stretched for an hour or more in some cases.
1: Really?
0: For a movie. Others celebrated finally getting seats or joked about surviving what they called the ticket war. Even after the initial rush, some users still reported delays of more than 30 minutes as the system was trying to catch up. The excitement reflects the strong buzz around the film with lots of big names in it. I mean, it's got Matt Damon, Zendaya, Tom Holland, Robert Pattinson, Lupita Nyong'o, a ton of people.
1: Mm-hmm.
0: The epic based on Homer's ancient Greek story has drawn attention not only for its cast, but its massive budget, $250 million.
1: Mm-hmm.
0: And the fact that it is the first feature film shot entirely on IMAX film. So
1: really?
0: That'll tell you IMAX is the way to see this movie.
1: Yeah.
0: Despite it's directed by Christopher Nolan, who's known for other blockbusters like Oppenheimer, Interstellar, and The Dark Knight, so he's got a pretty good track record. The movie's pre-sale rush sparked a wave of memes online, so you'll see them all over the place today, I'm sure about that.
1: Mm-hmm.
0: But I think I'll wait until the movie's been out a little while before I go see it.
1: If you see this at home, then you suck.
0: Yeah, this is
1: really not made for that.
0: I don't get it. There are certain movies you see.
1: Well, it hasn't happened yet.
0: But I just don't get when people do that.
1: No.
0: Because it's like I haven't seen the new Top Gun. And I don't really want to watch it at home.
1: No. Well, good luck to you. They just ran it in theaters again.
0: I know. I missed it.
1: I missed it.
0: I know. I'm hoping it'll happen again.
1: Yeah, I saw it in the theater. It was great.
0: See?
1: Titanic, I saw in a theater. It was great.
0: Yeah,
1: you
0: Titanic
1: need to
0: was
1: see the
0: theaters.
1: Scale.
0: Yeah.
1: You lose the scale. And something that's like a mega hit. Or, you know, one of these mega productions.
0: Yeah, oh yeah.
1: Scale is going to be a big part of it.
0: Absolutely. And I teased you with this story. A Sherpa guide has been rescued after being found crawling down Mount Everest a week after he went missing, reuniting with a family that had already begun funeral rituals. They thought he was gone.
1: Yeah.
0: Dawa Sherpa was last seen around May 29th while descending the mountain with a client near the end of the climbing season, but only his client made it back to base camp as routes were being dismantled. He was discovered yesterday by a cleanup team just above base camp. The rescuers carried him down and flew him by helicopter to a hospital in Kathmandu where his wife and daughter were waiting after initially believing he was dead. His family said they had only confirmed he was alive after seeing photos from the rescuers because they didn't believe it at first. Officials say he had been guiding a climber on Everest when he went missing near the yellow band, which is at a high altitude, and his survival is being called a miracle within Nepal's mountaineering community.
1: Yeah, he was in an area known as a death zone because the air is too thin to survive for any prolonged period of time, so they call it a death zone. It's a known dead space.
0: Yeah.
1: Fell into a crevice, couldn't get out, waited until enough snow fell that he could climb on the new snow, and then he could get out.
0: That's just insane.
1: So he was 48 hours in this crevice. It only took 48 hours for enough snow to fall on Mount Everest for him to climb out of it.
0: Yeah.
1: Wow.
0: And then you have to crawl down.
1: Well, in sub-zero temperatures. Yeah. I mean, it's ridiculous.
0: The whole thing is nuts.
1: And their whole culture is predicated on this.
0: Mm-hmm.
1: Everybody in this village is a guide.
0: Mm-hmm.
1: So they know from death.
0: Oh, yeah.
1: They they have a better handle on who can survive out there and who can't. So when they've given up,
0: yeah,
1: it's pretty much a done deal. This that was kind of wild.
0: This has to be a movie at some point, right? They have to make this into a movie. Which would be another one you should see in theaters and not go watch at home.
1: Because... No, I'm going
0: to
1: watch a movie about Mount Everest at home on my 65-inch television, you know, because I want the scale.
0: That'll do it justice, yeah. Yep. 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Sunny with a high near 92 today. West winds around 5 miles per hour. Tonight, mostly clear with a low around 68. Tomorrow, warm again. Mostly sunny with a high near 95. And then on Sunday, hot again with a chance of showers and thunderstorms. Mostly sunny with a high near 94. Last check outside, it's about 59 degrees. With the news, I'm Sean Hood for Rumble in the Morning on FM 99.
1: 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Let's check traffic, shall we?
3: 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Dial 757-INJURED for Larry King.
4: I see the text about asking what's happening on 58 West in Suffolk. It is actually 58 East in Suffolk, but that is okay. Near the landfill way station, it's a crash near the construction zone. Those delays are already back at Godwin Boulevard. There is a texture that said the traffic is completely stopped, and the traffic is increasing like it's stopped. Base traffic in Norfolk, 564 West near the intermodal connector. Admiral Taussig and Hampton Boulevard are also pretty heavy right now. The JRB has got an opening for you later this morning at 10 a.m., and I'm Mike Alexander, Rumble in the Morning, FM 90.
1: Fantastic. Thank you, buddy. All right, let's do this.
5: Tell me he didn't just say that.
6: It was in everyone's mind, but I'm the one who said it.
7: What did you just say?
8: There, I said it.
1: These are strongly worded internet opinions that the authors believe need to be said aloud. Out into the world, perhaps into existence.
9: Yes.
1: If you ever get the urge to contact an ex, you should wait at least 24 hours and see if you still feel like it.
0: Good advice.
1: Spoiler, I never have. There, I said it. I don't mean I mean the author, but yeah.
10: Go hang out with a friend. And they will dissuade you immediately.
1: Talk you in off the ledge.
0: Yes.
1: Yeah. Plus, you know what? You could be violating any number of court orders.
0: There is that.
1: There is that a certain type of person who gets quite angry when a bar or restaurant does not serve Pepsi. These people are to be avoided at all costs. There. I said it.
0: Yeah, what the
1: That's
0: hell?
1: That's really great. The fatal flaw with democracy is that the skills required to convince people to vote for you are completely unrelated to the skills required to successfully run a country. There, I said it.
0: That's an interesting take.
1: Yeah, yeah. You could be a total asshat, but a calculating genius.
0: Yeah.
1: And know everything there is to know about the economy and world events and things.
0: Yeah.
1: There is a certain amount of glad-handing that has to occur as the world leader.
0: Mm-hmm.
1: But by the same, it's like being a doctor. You can be a great doctor and the worst businessman on the planet and run a practice into the ground.
0: Yeah. Yep.
1: Different skill sets.
0: Yep.
1: The worse someone's taste in music, the louder they seem to play it. There, I said it.
0: That's so accurate.
1: That just makes me laugh.
0: Yes.
1: You only notice it because it's not yours.
0: True.
1: That's,
0: true.
1: That's where that comes from. Taste is the operative word. If your phone ever breaks and you are without it for a day or two, those will be the most productive 2 days of your entire year. There, I said it. That is true.
0: Yeah.
1: That
0: is absolutely true. Yep. Not looking down every 5 seconds will really help.
1: Construction worker here. The person who invents safety glasses that don't fog up when you put on the dust mask is going to make a lot of money.
0: Oh, yeah.
1: Yes. When you put on, because they're usually those N95 masks to keep the dust and debris out or worse.
0: Yeah.
1: And your hot air goes right up your... You're supposed to seal it off.
10: But. I had the same problem in college. We had to go back after lockdown with masks on in class, but I have glasses. I wear glasses, especially in class.
1: Yeah.
10: And they're just fogging up all the time. I'm constantly windshield wipering my glasses.
1: You got to go to the swimming store and buy that spray.
10: Yeah.
1: That you put on the inside of your goggles.
0: Okay.
1: There is something, or Rain-X or something.
0: Think about that.
1: Every appliance that beeps should have a volume control, no exceptions. I'm good with that. Sometimes I want to turn it up.
0: Yes, absolutely.
1: So when I'm across the house, I can hear the damn thing going on.
0: Damn right.
1: Is there a bigger lie than, if there is a bigger lie than we care about your privacy, I'd like to hear it.
0: Every time you see it, don't you do the jerking motion? Because you're like, yeah, okay, sure you
1: get
0: do.
1: One every day from some social media provider.
0: Yeah.
7: I've got one.
1: They're
7: that...
1: required by law to tell you they've changed the privacy rules. Right. So it begins with, we care about your privacy.
7: I've got one that's worse. It's, your call is important to us. That one gets less true as you hear it.
1: Yes.
7: Yeah.
1: Current wait times
7: exactly
1: are in the triple digits. Bob Dylan feels like he should have died in the early 1970s. Now, to be clear, I am not saying I want Bob Dylan to die. I'm just saying it's weird that he's still alive.
0: I kind of get it.
1: He's been around for many, many decades.
0: Yeah.
10: I didn't know he was still alive.
0: Yeah.
10: So.
0: Yeah.
1: Oh, he is what? Right now. Hey. He's probably touring somewhere.
7: He was in town last year for the Outlaw Music Festival.
1: That Willie Nelson thing,
7: I got to see him there. It was pretty awesome.
1: Mm. Who was the... Was that the one where Willie was sick?
7: No, that was the year before.
1: Oh,
7: Willie
1: okay.
7: was there last
1: Willie
7: year.
1: Willie was there last
7: year. Oh, yeah.
1: All right, good. See? And he's still around, too. God dang.
7: Oh, yeah.
0: Bob has always kind of looked off, though.
1: Yeah, did you see that movie? Did you
0: no,
1: see
0: I haven't
1: the,
0: watched
1: oh,
0: it
1: Oh,
0: it
1: was fantastic.
0: Was it? Okay.
1: Oh, my God, it was good.
9: Huh. Really, really good. Yep.
1: Finally this. You are not going to lie on your deathbed and wish that you had spent more time doom-scrolling on your phone while the people around you that gave a crap slowly drifted away from you.
0: Oh.
1: There, I said it.
10: That's the truth.
1: Yep.
0: I hate that.
1: I'm gonna leave.

0: morning and the iPhone issues you a report how many hours a day you're on your phone.
1: Yeah.
0: You get one every day. It's been going up a lot lately. I don't know why.
1: Oh, that's a bummer.
0: And, well, started playing games and puzzles and I got a whole routine of this stuff.
1: Dude.
0: It's just like, wow, what a waste of time.
1: I got back into Pokemon Go. And that has been absorbing too much time.
0: Way too much time. Yeah. Right? All right, there you go. That's there. I said it. Alvarado's got sports coming up here in a minute. Rod's got the morning off. What do you got coming up?
2: Yes, a thriller. Game 2 of the Stanley Cup Finals had us all on the edge of our seats. A little less than a week away from the start of the FIFA World Cup. And I got a batch of animal-related fun facts for you today.
0: There you go. Rumble, when I was a Navy diver, we used toothpaste to help keep your goggles or glasses from fogging up. You wipe it on, you let it dry, and then you wipe off the dry residue, and it leaves a film behind, apparently. Huh. That's brilliant. Good idea.
2: Menthol for the eyeball.
0: Yeah, see, that's the thing, though. If it's mentholated...
2: Yeah, I know.
0: I now I'm just tearing up the whole time, but my glasses aren't foggy. My eyes are. All right. Sports with David Alvarado plus a traffic update, both next.
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1: 99 Traffic from the Larry King Law Traffic Center. 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Dial 757-INJURED for Larry King.
2: Got a crash in Suffolk, still working 58 East near the landfill, the way station, out near the construction zone. The delay is getting even heavier now back at Godwin Boulevard. A texter did say that traffic is moving, but barely. It's at a crawl. Base traffic in Norfolk, 564 West is still up at the Intermodal Connector, Admiral Taussig and Hampton Boulevard, both still very heavy. And the JRB opens up later this morning at 10 a.m. I'm Mike Alexander, Rumble in the Morning, FM 99.

0: Route 64. Traffic war. 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
1: Thank you. You're marvelous. Tips in the brandy snifter. Thanks. 6:30 now. FM 99 WNOR. It's sports time. Rod Fitzwell has the morning off. David Alvarado is here with sports.
2: Thank you, Rick. 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All right.
1: And we'll get back to Bud's Plumbing, Heating, Air Conditioning, Electric, and Heart Transplants coming up in just moments.
2: Sounds good. Well, we'll start off in Raleigh then.
3: Oh, the good old hockey game is the best game you can name. And the best game you can name is the good old hockey game.
2: That's right. Game two of the Stanley Cup Finals took place in Raleigh last night. The Carolina Hurricanes trying to avoid dropping a second game to the Vegas Golden Knights, mostly because you don't want to fall behind 2-0 against the Vegas Golden Knights. Terrible time if you do that. However, let's just skip to the third period then, because the Canes were down 2 goals, actually, against the Golden Knights when they were trying to get their offense going.
4: One scoring chance in each of the last two periods for Carolina. Vegas on lockdown defensively. It's jammed to the net front, and they score! Logan Stankoven!
2: Stankoven finally able to break the dam, and only 2.5 minutes later, they would score the equalizer already and then even pull ahead on a power play following an unsuccessful challenge for goaltender interference on a potential Golden Knights goal. But with 81 seconds left in regulation, it was Vegas captain Mark Stoner with the puck.
5: Traffic out of front, loose puck, they shoot, they score! Paid that man his money!
2: Vegas forcing overtime with that. After 4 minutes of extra pucking around, the Canes applying pressure on

0: On another 15 power play there.
1: These gentlemen would quiet all the critics wondering where they've been if they score the game winner in overtime. Gostis Bear, they score! Seth Jarvis quiets the critics and ignites the crowd!
0: That's Jarvis' decisive goal, giving the Hurricanes the win and leveling out the series 1-1. Final score, Canes 4, Golden Knights 3. And
2: with down 2 in the third?
0: Yeah, all the way. They got down. They were down 2. I went to bed after the second period, and they were down 2, and it was looking desolate. Like, I was fully expecting to wake up this morning being all sad about it being behind 0-2.
2: Yeah, right.
0: Because, you know, I know a lot of Carolina Hurricanes fans. I'm not personally a fan, but this season seems to be storybook for them, at least.
2: Good for them.
0: With the win, they're now 6-0 in overtime in the playoffs. Game 3 is on Saturday. Shifts back to Vegas. Puck drops at 8 p.m. That's your Stanley Cup Finals report, brought to you by Corn Cob TV.
3: Spectrum is planning to drop 22 channels, including Corn Cob TV. That means you won't be able to see some of your favorite Corn Cob TV shows, including Coffin Flop. Saying they want to drop Corn Cop TV because we showed over 400 naked dead bodies on our show Coffin Flop. They're saying Coffin Flop's not a show. It's just hours and hours of footage of real people falling out of coffins at funerals. They're saying we don't have the permissions of the family. I said we don't need permissions of the family. We're allowed to show him nude because they ain't got no souls. The guys at Spectrum think I'm just some dumb hick. If you love Corn Cop TV shows, it's time to tell Spectrum no. And people are mad at me because I showed a bunch of naked dead bodies with their spread blue butts flying out of boxes. Really?
4: I'm done. Do what you want. Pull the plug. I'll kill you.
0: Bad news for Yankees fans. Aaron Judge, you'll be missing about 3 to 4 weeks at least. Or 3 to 4, excuse me, 4 to 6 weeks of action.
2: Yeah, yeah.
0: Due to...
5: Oh, my God, his bone-itis.
0: Well, actually, it was just a stress fracture in the first rib on his right side that he was diagnosed with. Mm-hmm. That's what the team announced on Thursday. Judge will need a, quote, period of rest and limited activity, the Yankees said in a statement per Gary Phillips of the New York Daily News. Quote, he will be reimaged, that's a different word, in approximately 4 to 6 weeks to determine the level of healing and appropriate next steps. Let's move on to this.
6: Let's play ball, it's game day. It's double place.
0: Now, I know you're thinking we've already talked baseball. This is a different type of bat sport. Let's congratulate the Texas Longhorns softball team. They beat Texas Tech 4-1 to win the national championship at the Women's College World Series last night. Closer Tegan Caven struck out 5 in the final 2 innings to earn the Most Outstanding Player Award, becoming the first pitcher with 2 shutouts and 2 saves in just 1 Women's College World Series.
2: Nice.
0: Yes, this is Texas's second championship in as many years. They won the 3-game series against Texas Tech last year as well to claim their first title in school history. Let's do this.

0: Today's great sport of the day is Mason Hereford, who spent his vacation climbing the equivalent of the height of Mount Everest for charity. The 12-year-old climbed 29,000 feet over the course of 9 days by scaling an indoor climbing wall more than 1,100 times.
1: Oh, my God.
0: He started on May 23rd and ascended the wall at Green Spider Climbing 123 times a day until he reached his target that following Sunday. The challenge was completed to raise awareness for mental health issues in memory of James Plumridge, also known as J-Mo, who sadly took his own life in September, age 22. Mason was asked about this. He said, quote, "I felt quite tired sometimes and felt like I couldn't do it, but I just kept pushing because I was doing it for James." And that's why Mason is our great sport of the day, presented by Better View, better variety, better service, and better prices at Better View, Windows, and more. Time for this now.
2: It's time for World Cup News.
0: We are officially 6 days away from the World Cup starting. That has gone so quickly. By the way, if you ask Copilot how many days until the World Cup, they'll tell you 22, as they told me this morning.
1: Do we know?
0: Just the AI overview. I printed it out.
1: Okay.
0: It's one of the weirdest things I've seen. It's just like, why are you guys trying to lie to me? Anyway, the World Cup, less than a week away. The FIFA felt like it was high time to announce that they're making some changes to the pre-game ceremonies. That's where they all walk out with, they hold the hand of a child normally. Yeah. All the players walk out and then they sing the national anthems before the game.
1: Oh, cool.
0: It's a big ceremony. It's got a flag and everything. It's real cool. Well, The Athletic is reporting that the FIFA has announced that a new pre-game ceremony for the World Cup will see all the players included, so that means also all the substitutes, line up around the center circle before the national anthems are played to just kind of stand there.
1: Why?
0: Well, it was actually said to FIFA president Gianni Infantino framed the change as part of the tournament's wider push to create a stronger match day experience and to focus on unity, pride, and the emotional weight of representing a country on the biggest stage. Which,
1: so it's some sort of we're going to absorb this moment.
0: I think it's a being forced to take it all in type of situation.
1: Yeah, yeah.
0: Which that's always the best way to experience anything, is by being forced to.
1: Oh, absolutely.
0: It's a weird thing. It follows on from last year's Club World Cup, which was also hosted in the U.S., where the FIFA adopted an NBA/WWE style walk up,
1: right,
0: where they announced every player's name before they came out of the tunnel. Like it was the WWE. It's just not how the sport's supposed to be played.
1: I understand.
0: It's
1: a beautiful game.
0: It is a beautiful game. And the beautiful thing about it is that you're representing your country and you have to listen to your country's sometimes stupid national anthem. Like, there's some players you can tell, they don't like their country's national anthem. Can't all be Italy, you know what I mean?
1: Yeah, right.
0: They've got a rousing one.
1: Yeah,
0: it's pretty cool. But yeah, so although the players will not have their names read out individual at this summer's finals, the plan is for them to be escorted onto the pitch by children, as is customary.
1: Very good.
0: Heck yeah. All righty. Well, that's the sports report. I have some fun facts for you. Today's fun facts, all animal related. Let's start with the Icelandic horse. It's a breed of horse developed in Iceland. Icelandic horses are not allowed to leave the country. If they do leave the country, their return is banned. In their native country, they have very few diseases. So to make sure that there's no extra
1: Iceland
0: diseases.
1: It's a desolate kept behind, literally guarded almost by temperature and the fact that it's an island.
0: Yes.
1: They're, I'm sure, very particular about animal life and plant life being brought in from somewhere else.
0: Exactly. It has a sea as a moot, and that's for a reason.
1: In fact, I'm surprised Icelanders are allowed to leave and come back. God knows what they bring, right? All right, 6:39, taking a break. When we come back, we've got Stupid News. It's coming up next.
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4: Got this crash in Suffolk, 58 East, near the landfill, the weigh station, the construction zone. Heavy delays with that one, already pushing back before Pruden Boulevard. An update from a texter earlier said the traffic is moving, but it is just very, very slow. HRBT from the Hampton side east puts you around Mallory Street now. Your base traffic in Norfolk remains heavy, 564 West around the intermodal connector, Admiral Taussig and Hampton Boulevard, also seeing the brakes. And the JRB opens up for you later at 10 a.m. I'm Mike Alexander, Rumble in the Morning, FM 99.
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2: from the name synonymous with
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6: Stupid news time, and stupid news is brought to you by
7: Huffman and Huffman. Because some people drive like traffic laws are just suggestions. If a careless driver injures you, the brothers-in-law have your back.

0: Item number one in stupid news this morning. Oh, man. This is quite something. A 12-year-old girl named Gabrielle, this happened in Brazil, I believe it is, yeah. A 12-year-old girl named Gabrielle approached a local church claiming to be fleeing from an abusive home life and asked if they would take her in.
1: Huh.
0: The church took her in. People in the church felt sorry for her. One couple, in fact, finally adopted the 12-year-old, giving her a new life.
1: Okay.
0: Turns out the 12-year-old is 37 years old.
1: No.
0: Whoa. 37 years old and looks 12. And is scamming a life that they never could have had on their own.
1: Well, the 37 was the old life. She asked for a new one, yeah. and that's 12.
0: And that's what
1: now.
0: She got now. Yeah, yeah. Woman stayed with the family for over a year, claiming that she had autism and various other health conditions in order to explain why she might not look exactly like a 12-year-old. She lay in a baby's bed and drank from a bottle.
1: At 12, even?
2: 12-year-olds don't do that.
0: Yeah. Traumatized 12-year-olds do.
1: I guess that's
0: her abusive home life. And part of the act.
1: Yeah,
0: the whole thing's part of a ruse. Easier than getting a job or finding an actual family of your own. You know what I mean? Said to have used baby bottles, slept with like a DD blanket.
1: Oh, wow.
0: You know, the whole nine.
1: Yeah.
0: Constantly reminding them she was afraid that her abusive father would find her.
1: Wow.
0: After being arrested, the 37-year-old confessed. Wow.
3: All right, you caught me.
0: Yeah, right. It's like, you got me, you son of a bitch. Now, where's the cigarettes?
3: Yeah.
0: Hand-rolled cigars. I've been cutting them all day.
3: You stupid blanket back.
4: Let me tell you a story, kid.
0: Yeah, get me a couple of those caipirinhas, the national drink of Brazil.
4: Yeah.
1: There's a
0: Churrasco, whatever it is.
1: There's a horror movie series kind of like this called Orphan.
2: Yeah, that's a good movie.
1: Yeah. Oh, yeah.
0: No, it doesn't really sound like a good movie to me.
1: Well, it's not.
2: It's frightening.
1: Hey.
2: That's the point.
1: It's not good if you're the family.
4: No. Right.
0: Hey, that's item one.
2: Item number two. A man in San Francisco broke into a hot yoga studio, stole a bunch of activewear, and then when he left, he hired a Waymo to take him instead of a getaway driver.
0: After his crime.
2: After his crime.
0: Yeah.
2: This was 6 months ago, and they...

0: still can't find this guy.
1: Wow. And there's no one to interview.
0: There's a ton of like cameras on the Waymos. So yep. I guess the footage wasn't super helpful. No. And he ordered the Waymo through stolen information or a burner phone. So they can't track this guy.
1: So it's actually kind of genius.
0: Yes.
1: The only ungenius thing is, why are you stealing from a hot yoga studio?
2: Yeah.
0: Activewear.
1: Yeah.
2: Wow.
1: Yeah, is he going to resell it?
0: Maybe.
1: Is it all Lulu?
0: Everything's
1: $100 or more?
0: But activewear can be extremely expensive, especially when bought from like a mom and pop yoga studio. Yeah, they need to make money somehow. So, but there is a philosophy in yoga called asteya that means non-stealing, and you didn't abide by that, my friend. So,
1: no. Well, maybe it'll come back to get him someday.
0: Yep, yeah,
1: someday he's going to go do something important, and Waymo's going to finally find the footage.
2: I was just thinking maybe he'd get hit by a Waymo.
1: Yeah. There would be irony.
2: Yeah.
1: Or die in a yoga accident.
2: Oh, yeah. Yes, one of those yoga accidents.
1: He hung himself with activewear accidentally, trying to put it on in a room with a low-hanging ceiling fan.
3: he dogged two downwards. That's what happened, yeah.
0: So that is item number two.
1: All right. Finally, this last one you're not going to find believable, but it's true. I want your love so bad. It makes my name change. I've seen this from two or three different sources now. The first time I saw it, I was just like, that's not real. And then I saw it on Yahoo, and then I saw it on another relatively legit places. So you go with it.
2: Yeah.
1: People do dumb stuff.
2: Yeah. I don't make the kind of love
1: that's only for a minute. A guy had reunited. Inside of you as long as you want me in it. A guy had reunited with his ex-fiancée for a drug-fueled romp at a hotel in India. They both like drugs. They like their drugs. And apparently when you get drugged up, you like your sex.
2: Mm. Well,
1: they didn't have any condoms. So what they did was they took the substance that they had been huffing, an industrial adhesive, and painted the man's unit with it.
2: Oh, no.
1: It's kind of like a cartoon where you see them put the pop gun in the cat's mouth and his cheeks bug out.
0: Painted it?
1: Yes.
2: I'm guessing over
0: It's not a window. You can't paint that shut.
1: No. Well, they did.
2: I was going to say with an adhesive you can.
1: Yeah. You can glue it shut. Absolutely you can.
2: You just don't want
1: slathering the epoxy adhesive on his stuff to avoid getting his ex-girlfriend pregnant.
2: Yeah.
1: That's awful. Several witnesses, I don't know what that means. they had the adhesive with them because they were huffing it. A friend of this guy found him unconscious in the shrubs the next day outside of this one-hour motel. Taken to a local hospital, he died of multiple organ failure caused by the adhesive seeping into his system through his skin.
2: They'll tell you that area of you is one of the most absorbent areas on your skin.
1: It's filled with capillaries and whatnot, dude.
2: Anytime you gotta get anything that you put there or anything like that, they tell you to be really careful.
1: Huh. Yeah. Crazy, right?
2: Yeah.
1: Let's see. The family now reportedly claims that his ex-fiancée was the one with the adhesive, and they would like her held responsible.
2: Yikes.
3: A sticky situation.
1: Very,
2: I would say,
1: yes. Wow. Hobbit, hobbit, hobbit. Those three stories are true.
0: Stupid.
1: That's why this is.
0: Stupid news.
1: All right. News is coming up top of the hour. What do you got?
2: Well, if you're considering maybe adopting a furry friend, there's a group that certainly needs your help. I'll give you info on that. Plus, the Senate, late night work from the Senate actually makes some results. And is Pepsi not only okay, but is it okay if we give you a less amount of it, like a smaller amount of it?
1: It's always better that way, in smaller amounts, Pepsi. All right, those stories coming up in the news at the top of the hour, plus a traffic update there next. Don't miss it.
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2: Working on clearing or have already cleared the crash in Suffolk 58 East near the landfill construction zone way station. Delays are still back before Pruden Boulevard might be going through recovery for a little bit. Hampton side of the HRBT East is now before Settlers Landing Road. Over on the Norfolk side, west of hitting brakes into the tunnel. Base traffic in Norfolk, 564 West, slowing down around the runway now, but Admiral Taussig and Hampton Boulevard are still seeing the congestion. And the JRB still has an opening scheduled for you at 10 a.m. This report brought to you by Acoustical Sheet Metal Company, ready to lead in a culture built on safety and teamwork. 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
3: Driving through the tunnel, going across the bay. 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Wish it was a better way.

0: 7 o'clock, straight up, here at FM 99 WNOR. Time now for the news. News time, fake news is on deck, as well as yet another traffic report. Right now, Sean's here with current events.
1: Yep, we're going to talk about kittens and then the Senate, who is equally as adorable. And Pepsi, is less Pepsi okay? We will begin in Virginia Beach, though, where, hey, sand soccer, if that's your thing.
2: I sure as hell can't run in sand with this wonky hip.
1: Yeah, I can't either, but we don't have to. Thousands of soccer players from across the United States and around the world, are headed to the Virginia Beach oceanfront this weekend, today through the 7th, for the North American Sand Soccer Championships. It is a three-day event, and it is sold out for registration, but spectators can still attend the temporary U.S. Open Stadium area along the beach. Organizers say the tournament helps fund improvements to the Hampton Roads Soccer Complex, which serves youth and adult leagues year-round. Event leaders say more than 11,000 players are expected to compete across about 25 city blocks of beach, stretching roughly a mile and a half. The tournament includes 80 divisions, ranging from beginner teams to professional squads, with matches played under simple, fast-paced sand soccer rules. The executive director of the North American Sand Soccer Championships says the atmosphere feels like a global reunion of soccer fans. With everything going on right now with World Cup coming up and everything, everybody very excited.
0: Yeah.
1: They say it will have high-level beach soccer. In addition to the games, there will be weekend. The weekend will have live music, food, and entertainment along the oceanfront, and it'll happen between 2nd and 35th Street. There are no planned road closures, but they're saying expect heavier-than-normal traffic because, again, experts are saying 11,000 players from across the country and the globe are coming here to play. So it's going to be kind of busy. The schedule includes a Friday.

0: Friday kickoff with a VIP reception, kids clinic, and concert, followed by games and additional entertainment rolling through Sunday. So if you want to go check that out, it'll be happening this weekend. If you don't want to deal with traffic and large crowds, don't go to the oceanfront this weekend. That's my best advice for you. Yeah. At least they picked a weekend where it's not going to be like rainy or something. That's always good. Recycling drive and tire amnesty day happening on June 13th is being hosted by Keep Suffolk Beautiful. The event runs from 8 to 11 a.m. at Nansman River High School. We talked recently about how they were changing their recycling options out there and everything.
1: Yeah.
0: But they're giving you a chance to get rid of some other stuff. Organizers say it is designed to help people safely clear clutter from their homes, garages, and yards. And they'll also be accepting some donations of food and toiletries for the Suffolk Christian Fellowship Center, but the drive will accept a wide range of materials, including tires. So if you got a tire you got to get rid of and sitting in the backyard or something like that, this is the time to get rid of it. Electronics, clothing, plastics, paper, glass, cardboard. They'll also do document shredding. It's a good opportunity for a lot of folks. Household hazardous waste such as paint, oil, batteries, gasoline, and propane tanks will also be accepted in limited amounts. So be early if you want them to have room for that. Additional collections will include eyeglasses, hearing aids, and garden pots with several local agencies and volunteer groups assisting on site. Again, this is happening in Suffolk, Nansman River High. So if you want to check that out, you can get more information online.
1: Yeah.
0: If you have been considering looking for a furry friend, Chesapeake Animal Services is looking for you because they are asking for the public's help as they have reached capacity during what staff say is one of the busiest kitten season in years. Nearly 50 kittens under 8 weeks old have arrived in just the past week.
1: Wow.
0: And since April 1st, they've gotten 224 of them. They have a lot of kittens over there. Their outreach coordinator, Casey Gallardo, says the shelter is absolutely overwhelmed and they need help.
2: We're being inundated with kittens. We can't keep up with the amount that we have coming in as strays, and we really need Chesapeake's help. We're an open admission shelter, so we have to take anything that comes through the door, but we run out of space really quickly. And the last thing that we want to do is have to euthanize for space when we have to put a healthy animal down just because we don't have the space for it. And we don't have the space for all these kittens.
0: She spoke with Channel 3 there. They said they have 94 kittens currently in foster care, but a lot that are still at the facility that need foster homes. Mm-hmm. And the idea is you got to keep them until they're about 2 pounds or a little older so they can be adopted out at that point.
1: Yeah.
0: They say that one of the issues they're having with so many kittens is that the warmer winters have expanded kitten season. It is earlier and longer than it used to be. So they're seeing more of them. They say the Chesapeake Animal Services open admission, so they need some help. But they do say that they will give you what you need to foster these things. So if you can take them for a while, just foster them so they have a place to go till they can find a forever home. They'll supply you with stuff you need. But they want to let people know they need it. Chesapeake Animal Services, contact them if you've been looking for a furry friend. The Senate wrapped up an overnight session early this morning by passing a $70 billion plan to fund immigration and customs enforcement and border patrol, voting pretty much along party lines after weeks of internal GOP disputes and Democratic opposition. The money would cover the agencies for 3 years, so basically through the end of President Donald Trump's term.
1: Okay.
0: But the final vote was delayed by repeated fights over whether to restrict a separate $1.776 billion settlement fund tied to President Trump's legal dispute with the IRS over leaked tax returns.
1: I thought this was over.
0: Well, they said that they weren't doing anything with it anymore. So Democrats wanted to include some language in here that said this can't ever happen.
1: Okay.
0: Republicans pushed back on that and refused to add it.
1: And there we are.
0: And this is why some people have said they're not so sure that they're serious when they say it's never moving forward. Much of the debate centered on efforts to block the settlement fund. Some Republican and Democrats said could potentially benefit Trump allies. Lawmakers rejected multiple amendments, including a Democratic push against it, and a Republican proposal from Senator Bill Cassidy, who actually suggested using the money instead for law enforcement officers who were injured on the January 6th Capitol attack.
1: Oh, bravo.
0: Yeah, that's a better idea.
1: Yeah, yeah.
0: Senate Majority Leader John Thune said the dispute slowed the process, arguing the bill would have passed earlier without it, while Democrats accused Republicans of relying on uncertain promises from the administration rather than firm limits in the law. In a separate late-night vote, the Senate also blocked a short-term extension of a key surveillance authority under the Foreign Intelligence Surveillance Act, which allows the intelligence agencies to collect foreign communications without a warrant. They shot that down. They said this comes over some controversy amid President Trump's pick for the top intelligence post, Bill Pulte, with several Republicans joining Democrats to stall the extension before it expires on June 12th.
1: Yeah, his pick doesn't have any intelligence experience.
0: Yeah,
1: he's coming. I can't remember what his last job was.
0: I don't either, but I remember...
1: It's way off of anything that would be related to this.
0: Yeah,
1: but executives are executives, too.

0: in fairness.
1: Yes, but it does make a certain amount of sense. You would like them to have some background in the field if they're going to be in a position like that.
2: One would think.
1: Lawmakers from both parties raised concerns about this and the program's scope and oversight as well. And the measure now heads back for further negotiations. So that's not going anywhere for the time being.
0: Some regard him as the least experienced cabinet pick.
1: Oh, really?
2: Yeah.
1: All right. Well,
0: he was the Federal Housing Finance Agency director. So finance and intelligence, I don't know. I don't know where those mesh.
1: Yeah, I don't know either. Elsewhere, the Kennedy Center's general counsel has now officially directed their staff to remove all references to President Donald Trump from signage, brochures, websites, and other materials, and they've got till June 12th to get it done. Employees are instructed to update email signatures, letterhead, and any promotional materials to reflect the change, signaling a complete renaming back to referencing only President John F. Kennedy. The directive follows a December board decision that added the president's name to the center, which led to the installation of 18 letters on the building's facade shortly after. The recent memo implies that the president will comply with the judge's order to have his name removed from the center, highlighting a shift in the legal and public standing of his association with the venue. The removal instruction covers various platforms, including email communications, contracts, and internal documents, emphasizing a comprehensive effort to eliminate the name from the center's identity. American Airlines has said that they are cutting several summer routes after a sharp rise in jet fuel prices linked to the ongoing war in Iran.
3: Those holidays that you might have been planning to take, canceled.
1: Yeah, go ahead. The airline confirmed some flights in August and September will be removed from its schedule to help control costs. U.S. jet fuel prices are up about 56% since the conflict began. Affected passengers will be rebooked on other flights or offered refunds. The cuts include LA routes to Cleveland, Columbus, Pittsburgh, and Washington Dulles, as well as Charlotte flights to Ontario and Sacramento, amongst others, effectively pausing nonstop services on those Charlotte routes. Some competition will remain on a few corridors, with airlines like United continuing service on select Los Angeles routes. American says the changes are temporary as it adjusts to the higher operating costs. Just goes to show you how this can affect everything around you when fuel prices are getting messed with. Yep. Federal health officials are investigating a multi-state outbreak of listeria infections that may be linked to Riquesan. Is that how you pronounce that?
0: What is it?
1: It's a cheese kind of product.
2: Oh, yeah?
0: I've never heard of it.
1: It's a soft cheese that is similar to ricotta.
2: Okay.
1: The FDA and CDC say 8 people in New York, Maryland, and Virginia have been sickened since 2023. 7 people were hospitalized and 1 has died.
2: Wow.
1: Among those interviewed, several reported eating cheese, including 2 who said they had eaten Riquesan made by Clover Hill Dairy of Maryland. The investigation began after 2 members of the same New York family became ill and reported eating the product purchased from a local store. Testing found the outbreak strain of Listeria in cheese linked to Clover Hill Dairy, and additional samples from the company also tested positive. Mm-hmm. On June 3rd, the company voluntarily recalled its Riquesan and soft ricotta products. Officials are urging consumers and retailers not to eat, sell, or serve the recalled cheese. Maryland health officials have suspended the dairy's operating license while the investigation continues, and federal regulators are looking into this because they say additional products may be affected by this and more stuff may need to be recalled. But if you have any of that cheese, might want to look into this. Oh, Pepsi. Everybody loves Pepsi, right?
4: Fuller, go easy on the Pepsi.
1: Well, it'll be easier to go easy on the Pepsi now because they're experimenting with smaller drink sizes to get to lower prices. The move is aiming to provide more affordable options and entice customers to try new products. The company is testing new price points and pack sizes across its beverages, including Gatorade, Poppy Sodas, Mountain Dew, Lipton Teas, and those bottled Starbucks drinks that you can get that... you can get them. And a Pepsi company spokesperson said, consumers are looking for more flexibility from their favorite beverages, and we're responding with options that offer more choices in both price and packaging.
2: Yeah.
1: Somebody else replied later on, if we're talking about our favorite beverages, it's Coke. So,
0: right.
1: I don't know what to tell you.
0: There is
1: But
0: that.
1: If you see them in smaller packages, smaller cans, this, that, and the other thing, you're not crazy. They are legitimately testing this idea out. I can't get behind the little tiny cans. Have you seen those?
0: Of what?
1: Any soda. Yeah. They're so small.
0: They're mixers. They're for booze.
1: That's what they're for. I thought it was just some creative idea to get you to, you know, be healthier or something.
0: No. They're just booze mixers.
2: Yeah.
1: People buy them, and
0: so
1: I just look at them, and I'm like...
0: mostly Coca-Colas and 7-Ups. Seems like.
1: Okay. That's fair. That makes sense
0: right?
1: when you think about it. Yeah. I only ever see the kind of the basic flavors. I'm not seeing Baja Blast.
0: Exactly.
1: Or anything
0: exactly.
1: Like that. Yeah. All right, good. So for the diabetics out there, we still have something to get
0: to.
1: Yeah. Hey, a new study from the University of Barcelona helps explain why the two main types of lung cancer, adenocarcinoma.

0: carcinoma and squamous cell carcinoma often respond very differently to certain treatments that try to starve the tumors by blocking their blood supply.
1: Okay.
0: These drugs are called anti-angiogenic therapies, and they're sometimes combined with immunotherapy, which helps the immune system attack the cancer.
1: Right.
0: But researchers found the success of these treatments depends heavily on what's happening around the tumor, not just inside of it. The key factor appears to be the support cells surrounding the tumors that act like construction managers, influencing how blood vessels form, how much oxygen reaches the cancer, and how the disease spreads. In one type of the cancer, they say it helps build more functional blood vessels, which could actually make tumors easier to spread, but also more responsive to the drugs. And in the other kind of cancer, they say it's more linked to smoking, the squamous cell one.
1: Yeah.
0: They say the environment is more oxygen-starved and acidic, and blood vessel growth is less restrictive. But researchers say this helps explain why some therapies will work in one type of lung cancer, but not the other, and why future treatment may need to be tailored to each patient's tumor environment rather than the one-size-fits all approach for the type of cancer they have.
1: Okay.
0: So this is a big breakthrough for them.
1: Yeah.
0: For people dealing with lung cancer, the takeaway is not a new cure yet or anything, but a clearer direction for personalized treatment for your case. The study suggests doctors may be able to use markers in a tumor's environment, like a protein there called TIMP1 or TIMP1, to decide which drug combinations are most likely to help.
1: Oh,
0: as opposed to just saying, you have this kind of cancer, we're going to use these drugs.
1: We use these drugs, right?
0: Exactly right. Researchers say the next step is turning these findings into real-world tests and therapies that can improve how patients respond to existing drugs. So that's a big deal. That'll be huge for a lot of people. And have you heard about this story? A nationwide Lego resale chain, Bricks and Minifigs, who you've probably heard of.
1: Yes, yes,
0: is facing a lawsuit and growing public attention over claims that more than $200,000 worth of Lego sets were mishandled in connection with a Salem, Oregon location. The dispute began when an Oregon collector, Brian Mansell, said his family's Lego collection was supposed to be sold on consignment. Apparently, his father's health had taken an unfortunate turn and they needed money.
1: Okay.
0: And the sales were not properly accounted for. The idea was that this store was going to sell it for them and they would take a percentage.
1: Right. Well, that's what consignment is.
0: Right. Well, some people may not know what the word means.
1: Right, right.
0: The situation gained national attention, though, after a YouTuber named Reckless Ben posted videos accusing the franchise of theft and began investigating the case. The controversy escalated as Reckless Ben's online investigation became more real-world. He traveled to Utah and repeatedly visited the home of a franchise executive as part of his effort to gather information and serve legal papers related to the dispute.
1: Yes.
0: Police later arrested him twice.
1: Yes, they did.
0: Including after authorities were called to the home during one of those visits. Reckless Ben said he was surprised by the arrests and questioned why he was being treated as a suspect while trying to investigate claims about them stealing over $200,000 from somebody.
1: Yeah.
0: He also urged viewers not to blame local franchise owners of Bricks and Minifig because this has to do with one location run by one group of franchise owners. Because apparently some stores reported seeing declining sales after this started taking off.
1: Oh, really?
0: Yeah. Bricks and Minifig has since closed the location and ended its relationship with the franchise owners there. The company says its own internal review found that the former store owner kept conflicting records and did not properly disclose this consignment agreement to them or the newer owners.
1: Yeah, something at the beginning of this story, when the family took their Lego in, one guy owned the store.
0: Yeah.
1: It got flipped.
0: Mm-hmm.
1: The new owners don't have his records.
0: Yeah. Well, and apparently he was...
1: That's really an important part of the story.
0: He was keeping like three sets of books or something like that. That didn't.
1: But the original owner does not have the store at all.
0: Not anymore. No.
1: No. Yeah. He got rid of the store somewhere in the middle here and the new people
0: took over.
1: And Bricks and Minifigs.
0: Yeah.
1: Yeah, took over.
0: Yeah, and they say that there was like three sets of books going around that didn't jive, and then he didn't inform the new owners. He didn't inform Bricks and Minifig.
1: Right.
0: Nobody was up to date on where any of this was. So Bricks and Minifig was pushing back, saying, what the hell? We didn't do anything. What are you talking about? We have nothing documenting this.
1: But it's like $200,000 worth of stuff.
0: Yeah.
1: And somebody better come up with it.
0: Well, as it turns out, even before that whole situation, they looked into some of the numbers, and apparently the original owner had sold $52,000 in those Legos.
1: Yeah.
0: And only gave the owner, the actual owner of it, about $15,000.
1: Really?
0: Yeah.
1: So the whoever sold the Legos was a criminal.
2: Basically.
0: Yeah, basically, yeah. The guy who was originally involved in all this. Yeah. The company has filed a lawsuit against several people alleging they used online content to damage the business, while Reckless Ben, the YouTuber, has said that the public pressure has actually helped move this case forward. But it's actually getting a lot.
1: Oh, he was arrested, by the way.
0: Yeah, twice.
1: As a stalker.
0: Yeah, twice.
1: Yeah. So the next time you're Mr. Independent Journalist and you're just going to walk up to somebody's house, start banging on the door and wave your whatever your press card is, you better think twice.
0: Yeah, no, you can't just.
1: Know what your standing is.
0: You can't just do that.
1: Yeah. And know what the rules are.
0: Especially traveling to another state to do this. Like, you really.
1: To go to a business executive's home.
0: Yeah.
1: Unannounced.
0: Yeah, it's not like
1: you're on 60 Minutes.
0: It's not like you're making.
1: Kicking in the front door.
0: Making calls or showing up to the business. That's a little different.
1: Yeah.
0: But you're going to their house multiple times. Hey, look at the FM 99 weather report. 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Sunny with a high near 92 today. West winds around 5 miles per hour. Mostly clear with low around 68 tonight. Mostly sunny with a high near 95 tomorrow. Chance of showers and thunderstorms a little later on Sunday, but mostly sunny with a high near 94. And last check, it was about 61 degrees. 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
1: According to a texter, Bricks and Minifigs, the franchise, does not do consignments.
0: Yeah, that makes sense.
1: So the original person took it in on consignment.
0: Yeah.
1: Bricks and Minifig then bought this person out and somehow inherited what portion of the inventory was left.
0: Was he?
1: Somebody in the middle stole this guy's stuff.
0: They called him a franchisee.
1: Right.
0: So, I mean, Bricks and Minifig would have been involved all the way through. They just don't do consignment. This guy would have had to have done it on his own, right?
1: I'm not sure the store was Bricks and Minifig when this started.
0: Okay.
1: I'm not sure.
0: Okay, gotcha.
1: It could have been under another name, and
0: then it became
1: a Bricks and Minifig franchise.
0: That's possible, too.
1: And that would explain why the one is doing consignment, the other aren't doing anything.
0: Right, yeah, that would make sense, yeah.
1: All right, 18 minutes after 7, let's do some traffic.
3: 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Injured in an accident? Dial 757-INJURED for Larry King.
4: Still working on recovering from an earlier crash in Suffolk. It was 58 East near the landfill, but your delays are still back right around Pruden Boulevard. Looks like it's clearing up fairly okay. HRBT on the Hampton side east is now about at the Hampton River Bridge. Norfolk side west at the end of the Willoughby Bay Bridge. Base traffic in Norfolk, 564 West coming down just before Gate 3. Admiral Taussig and Hampton Boulevard are both also thinning up. And the JRB has an opening for you later this morning. That is at 10 a.m. I'm Mike Alexander. Rumble in the Morning, FM 99.
1: All righty. Thanks very much. 19 minutes after 7, Rumble, the police did a lot of scare tactics to run off and intimidate Reckless Ben.
5: Yes.
1: According to a texter.
0: I did see some stuff about that in the
1: some
0: report.
1: Of that in there, too.
0: Yeah.
1: Mm-hmm. I, you know, my caution is I don't have that kind of money where I can just fight endless lawsuits and criminal charges.
0: No.
1: So it's just like, yeah.
5: That's what they're banking on.
1: I don't want
5: on.
1: No trouble.
5: That's exactly
1: no, I'm sure
5: exactly
1: that's
5: right.
1: what they're banking on.
5: Oh, yeah.
1: And, but you can't just walk up to somebody's private residence and say you're a journalist and demand an interview.
5: That's true, too.
1: That doesn't work.
0: No, it does not.
5: Especially if you're just on
1: Do
5: YouTube.
1: Do it at the White House and see if you get in.
0: How that goes.
1: See how that works for you.
0: Yeah, and just again.
1: I'm an independent journalist here. I'd like to come to the press briefing.
0: To reiterate it, this is between the Reckless Ben guy and the original operator of this store. Not Bricks and Minifig, not the newer operators. They're not the ones who are in trouble here.
1: They're not in trouble, but Bricks and Minifig is in the crosshairs
0: They're
1: on
0: the crosshairs,
1: this because he's done that.
0: Yeah, he's brought it up.
1: He's made it all suspect.
0: Yeah.
1: Yeah. All right, let's do this. It is 20 minutes after 7 o'clock here at FM 99.
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1: Thank you, Fusion. Too much incoming information, I think, for one human being to process. Welcome once again to the news you missed. We start this morning on Capitol Hill, where Congress spent another week fighting over their spending priorities. We just talked about that, as a matter of fact, in the news moments ago. Washington is about the only place on earth where people can be trillions of dollars in debt and still lecture you about being financially responsible.
0: Yeah. Yep.
1: Yeah. The national debt sitting at $39 trillion. $39 trillion. The House of Representatives yesterday passed a bill that would replace the Great Seal of the United States with the Visa card logo.
2: So that's going to be cool.
1: On the front of every podium.
0: Yeah.
1: And the money.
0: Yeah.
1: Dang. With the ceasefire barely holding and no agreement yet to end the Iran war, energy prices climbing again. In fact, gas got so expensive yesterday I stopped at Kroger, filled up my tank, and they issued my loyalty points on a sympathy card. Hey, how are you? Good morning. Closer to home, we lost another house on the Outer Banks this week. Yes, a house in Buxton collapsed into the ocean on Tuesday. Experts say with the rising cost of beachfront homeowners insurance, they're hoping that more houses don't just give up and throw themselves into the ocean like that one did. A new study says the average person spends several hours every day looking at screens.
2: Really?
0: I mean,
1: yeah. Researchers say they made this discovery after spending several hours looking at screens.
0: Yeah, no kidding.
1: And finally this morning, a pirate-themed tourist boat carrying 148 people sank off the coast of Turkey this week. No injuries, by the way. All 148 people were forced to jump into the ocean to save themselves. Authorities say the mass evacuation was made even more dangerous when the boat's operator refused to give up on the pirate theme and made them all walk the plank individually. Took forever to empty the boat.
0: It's part of the experience.
1: Yar! And another thing. And you're planky. And me hook. There you go. Every week, stories of all kinds make up the news. And so does this guy.

0: 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Those stories coming up in sports, plus a traffic update. They're both next.
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1: 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Dial 757-INJURED for Larry King.
2: Hampton side of the HRBT eastbound, putting you right around the Hampton River Bridge. Norfolk side west at the end of the Willoughby Bay Bridge. Base traffic in Norfolk, 564 West has come down very nicely just before Gate 3. Admiral Taussig and Hampton Boulevard are both thinning out, just about done, actually. A breakdown in Chesapeake, 664 South, just before getting into the Bowers Hill Interchange. Got the right shoulder blocked off. Just give it a little bit of space or slow down if you can. Clearing out the last of some lingering delays in Suffolk, 58 East after an earlier crash. You're right around Pruden Boulevard, but most of them are on and off. The JRB's got opening for you at 10 a.m. And I'm Mike Alexander, Rumble in the Morning, FM 99.
3: 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Rod Fitzwell has the morning off. David Alvarado is here with sports.
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4: Let's start in Raleigh. Game 2 of the Stanley Cup Finals took place yesterday. The Carolina Hurricanes trying their darndest to avoid dropping a second game to the Golden Knights. You don't want to fall behind 2-0 against the Vegas Golden Knights. Well, let's skip ahead to the third periods. Canes down 2-0 against the Golden Knights, trying their darndest to get their offense going.
6: One scoring chance in each of the last two periods for Carolina. Vegas on lockdown defensively. It's Jander to the net front, and they score! Logan Stankoven!
4: Logan putting some stank on it there. It's only needed 2.5 minutes, the Canes did, to tie it up after that. So two quick goals, all tied up, and then they would even pull ahead on a power play goal following an unsuccessful challenge for a goaltender interference there. So they're up 3-2 with 81 seconds left in regulation. I say that because Vegas captain Mark Stoner had the puck.
7: Traffic out in front, loose puck, they shoot, they score! Paid that man his money!
4: That's right, he made it 3-3, forcing overtime for Vegas, and during overtime, 4 minutes into it actually, the Canes applied some pressure on another power play.
6: These gentlemen would quiet all the critics wondering where they've been if they score the game winner in overtime. Gostis Bear, they score! Seth Jarvis quiets the critics and ignites the crowd.
4: That's Seth Jarvis, who, by the way, was under fire. Even his own coach in a press conference after game one said, well, that guy needs to show up next time.
3: Really?
4: Because he was non-existent almost the first game, and fans and his own coaching staff were very much worried if he was just going to be gone forever. But he's back. He scored the 4-3 for Carolina. With that win, the Hurricanes are now 6-0 in overtime in the playoffs. Game 3 is happening on Saturday in Las Vegas. Puck drops at 8 p.m. Time for this.
8: Let's play ball, it's game day. It's double plays.
4: Bad news for Yankees fans. Aaron Judge, your captain, will be missing at least 4 to 6 weeks due to...
9: Oh my God, his bone-itis!
4: No, it's actually just a stress fracture of the first rib on his right side. The team announced that on Thursday. Judge will need a period of rest and limited activity, as you would if you have a stress fracture. Time for this.
9: Texas does it! And they have the hookup for a second national championship in a row!
4: That's right, the college... Women's College World Series last night. Texas Tech getting beaten by Texas for their second national championship in a row. Closer Tegan Caven struck out 5 in the final 2 innings to earn the Most Outstanding Player Award, becoming the first pitcher with 2 shutouts and 2 saves in just 1 Women's College World Series. Of course, that's the second championship in as many years for Texas. They also beat Texas Tech.

0: Tech last year. So Texas Tech, they're gonna have a target on their. Let's put it this way.
1: Yeah,
0: they're gonna have a Texas logo on their punching bag all this offseason, and they'll be ready.
1: Be back, yeah.
0: That's your Women's College World Series report, brought to you by the Tourist Board of Atlantic City, New Jersey.
2: Welcome to Atlantic City, the inspiration for Bruce Springsteen's saddest song. Want to see brown ocean water stained with gasoline rainbows? Come on down to Atlantic City. Love to watch guys with no noses fight women with trach holes? You're in luck. And if you're wondering where Taylor Hicks has been, he's here in a small lounge with a low stage. Atlantic City. Come flick a lit cigarette at a dealer today.
0: Oh man, that's Atlantic City, New Jersey, everybody. God. It's gonna be hot this weekend. Go, come on out.
1: Yeah, come on out.
0: Time for this.

0: Today's great sport of the day is Mason Hereford, who spent his vacation climbing the equivalent of the height of Mount Everest for charity. The 12-year-old climbed 29,000 feet over the course of 9 days by scaling an indoor climbing wall more than 1,100 times. He started this journey on May 23rd and did this at the Green Spider Climbing, at the wall at Green Spider Climbing. He did this 123 times a day until he reached his target.
1: Wow.
0: On Sunday. Yes, that challenge was completed to raise awareness for mental health issues in memory of James Plumridge, also known as J-Mo, who sadly took his own life in September. He was aged 22. And
1: yeah.
0: This is Mason was asked about his performance, I guess, and this is what Mason said. He said, "I felt quite tired sometimes. It felt like I couldn't do it, but I just kept pushing because I was doing it for James." And that is why Mason is our great sport of the day, presented by Better View, better variety, better service, and better prices at Better View Windows and more.
2: It's time for World Cup News.
0: Yes, the World Cup is only 6 days away, but if you believe Copilot this morning, Copilot told me it's actually 25 days
1: really?
0: Away, so that's Microsoft for you.
1: Thank you.
0: Great. I mean, you know, it's fun. AI is fun, isn't it?
1: Oh, I see. Well, this thing's dated May the 19th.
0: Yeah, which is weird because I searched for it on June 5th. Which
1: yeah.
0: is actually, by the way, I just realized it's my dad's birthday today.
1: Wow. Very odd.
0: Anyway, the World Cup less than a week away, which is why it's high time for the FIFA to start announcing some changes to the pregame ceremony. This is coming from The Athletic. The FIFA has announced that a new pregame ceremony for the World Cup will see all players included in the matchday squad line up around the center circle at midfield before the national anthems are played. So that means all the people that are starting and everyone on the bench and the coaching staff, everybody has to line up around a center circle in midfield to hang out. It's kind of weird. It's part of a larger push there, following from last year's Club World Cup, also hosted in the U.S. That's where the FIFA adopted NBA/WWE-style walk-up with the players' names being read out as they exited the tunnel.
1: Yeah.
0: All part of a wider push from the FIFA to turn soccer into a more show-busy type event. Something that's got buzz, something that's got celebrities, something that's got close-ups, I think. People want to see faces. You know what I mean?
1: It's showtime. You still got to put on a show.
0: Exactly. Soccer is a game that is normally filmed from pretty far away. More fanfare, more actions, and also, by the way, more commercials. That's, I think, the main thing that they want to do. So if the FIFA had their way, this is what players would walk out to. It's kind of awkward. A little bit.
1: Tough walk.
0: Yeah, no, it's a tough walk there. Imagine the national anthem playing right after that.
1: Yeah.
0: Like, that's just not really makes
1: sense. So I had a neighbor. Well, I used to live in San Diego a million years ago. My across-the-street neighbor played on two Olympic soccer teams, and he played in the major indoor soccer league.
0: Wow.
1: And so we go down to see the show.
0: Uh-huh.
1: I mean, he's playing. You want to come down and see the game. And major indoor soccer, they had like a spaceship that comes out of the arena ceiling and all the players run out of it

0: in a cloud of fog, and lights are going off, and lasers are playing, and everything else. It's the fastest effing game ever.
1: Yeah,
0: because off the boards.
1: Indoor, you know? Yeah.
0: Oh my God.
1: Indoor is like, it's to soccer, like arena football is to football.
0: Yeah.
2: That was my favorite part of indoor soccer was bouncing people off of the boards.
1: And you like it for the roller derby?
2: Shoulder them right in there.
0: But the point is, it was a show.
1: Okay,
0: this thing is a show,
1: huh?
0: You know, because which is what they're trying to do. Obviously,
1: I've seen many indoor soccer games in Europe.
0: Yeah.
1: None of which even had anything that was organized fireworks. All the fireworks were brought by the fans, as is customary. Anyway, although the players will not have their names read out individually at the finals there, the plan is for them to be escorted onto the pitch by children, as is customary. FIFA president Gianni Infantino framed the change as part of the tournament's wider push to create a stronger match day experience. So, let's hope for that. Anyway, that's your sports report. I'm going to leave you with one fun fact. It's animal themed because it's Friday. Octopuses, which I didn't know sounded like that. The plural I thought was octopi. Octopuses have been observed punching fish for no apparent reason. Sometimes during cooperative
0: hunts. Like a big brother.
1: Yeah,
0: just
1: literally.
0: A little bitch slap.
1: Scientists are trying to think that maybe it's a cooperative hunting thing, but also just out of spite to keep the fish, quote, in line.
0: That's so great.
1: Filling in for Rod Fitzwell. I'm David Alvarado for Rumble in the Morning on FM 99.
0: Very good. All right, 7:40 now on FM 99 WNOR. Coming up next, if you have ever worked in a store or a restaurant or dealt with the public, have you ever caught anybody trying to put one over on you? You know what I mean? Making change, keeping money that they didn't deserve, walking out without paying for something. Has this ever happened to you? Stories of busting people trying to cheat their way out of something coming up next.
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1: 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Dial 757-INJURED for Larry King.
2: Hampton side of the HRBT eastbound, still hovering around the Hampton River Bridge, but already trying to clear out. Norfolk side west puts you on the Willoughby Bay Bridge. Base traffic in Norfolk, 564 west, doing real good, just down before Gate 3. In Portsmouth, 264 east of the downtown tunnels around Effingham. Got a breakdown, Chesapeake, 664 south, just before getting into the Bowers Hill Interchange. It's off on the right shoulder. Congestion in Suffolk, 58 east, is now between the weigh station and just past Wilroy Road. There was an earlier crash that formed up those delays that are trying to clear. The JRB's got an opening for you at 10 a.m. And this report brought to you by the Virginia DMV. It feels good to be the guy others can count on, but you can't be that guy without a seatbelt. Buckle up so you can be there. I'm Mike Alexander, Rumble in the Morning, FM 99.
3: All right, thanks, pal. 7:45 now at FM 99 WNOR. 366-9999 is our phone number here. Have you ever caught somebody trying to put one over on you? Let me grab line one over here. Hey, line one. Hi, good morning. Hello.
4: Hey, is that me?
3: That is you, my friend. Have you ever had this happen where you catch somebody trying to put one over on you?
4: Yeah, good morning, guys. My wife got ripped off at the Vatican.
3: Oh, my God.
4: She goes into the Vatican. There was a gift shop there. She goes in there, buys some souvenirs.
3: Yeah.
4: And when she comes out, she gives me the change. And I said, this isn't right. And so I knew they ripped her off by the exchange rate. She was confused.
3: Yeah.
4: So we go back in there, and I said, point them out. Which guy was it? And she points to him, and I go up to him, and I said, dude, you did not give my wife the right amount of change. No. I didn't understand what he was saying, but right. He ended up giving her the right amount of change back.
3: Did you really?
4: The holiest of cities, and the guy's trying to rip you off.
3: How about that? Oh, how about that? The holiest place in the Christian world. Yeah.
4: Yeah. Taking advantage of the female tourist that understand the exchange rate.
3: Right.
4: Unbelievable.
3: Oh, man, I hate stuff like this. Hey, thank you very much. I appreciate that. There you go. Getting ripped off. 366-99. This is a post that I grabbed off of Reddit. If you work at a store or a restaurant, how has someone tried to cheat the system and put one over on you? A drunk man insisted that the mop he was carrying away was actually his. I said, wait, you brought a mop in on a winery tour? And he said, yes. He was stealing their mop. What an idiot.
5: It's mine. I brought this from home.
3: Right? I used to work as a hostess at a wing place. Once, we had a family come through, and when it was time to pay, they handed their server a Denny's coupon.
6: What?
3: The server says, this is for Denny's, not for here. The customer said, oh, I just thought I would try it anyway. You never know.
7: What?
3: Really?
6: No, you do know. You generally know.
3: I once saw a woman at a restaurant walk out with the entire bowl of those small packages of mints.
6: I mean, they're free, I guess, but like...
3: The hostess was in such shock by the time she walked out to say something, the woman had already driven away. Yeah. Took the bowl and everything.
7: I would be in shock, too.
3: Yeah.
6: I'm like,
3: Now, you said you had people run a dine and dash on
7: you.
3: Yes,
7: I did. I had a couple dine and dash on me. I used to be a server at a waterfront restaurant.
3: Yeah.
7: And they had pretty expensive meals, and they just dashed on me. And my manager was like, next time that happens, it's on you. It happened again with a different table, but there was a misunderstanding because another server was supposed to pick up the check because I was off the clock, and they never did, so it actually fell on that server to...
3: Oh, well, they were the person of record? It's kind of like the late-inning reliever coming in and getting the loss in baseball.
6: Yeah.
3: You inherit the problem that you have. Let's see here. We had a lady call our Pizza Hut complaining that we gave her hard, undercooked wings. That sent her daughter to the hospital, and she wanted us to pay the medical bills. However, none of the 5 or 6 phone numbers that the woman provided showed any orders for wings or anything else in our system. She

0: She doesn't exist.
1: Oh, okay.
0: She just expected us to give her a few thousands of dollars on hearsay, apparently.
1: I think people think that if you just cause a fuss,
0: right,
1: that sometimes you'll get something just so they'll we can make this be quiet,
0: right,
1: without actually diving into it. But no, if you're especially you're talking thousands of dollars, oh, they're going to look into this.
0: No, absolutely. Oh, absolutely. And don't kid yourself, because insurance companies wouldn't be in business if they just let themselves get ripped off all the time. They look into every one of these. You are not easily getting money from any business like that. You're better off trying to go straight to the business owner and get a couple hundred bucks out of the till than to actually come at them with lawyers and everything else in a lot of cases. I mean, unless you're obviously owed this. I work in a fairly high-end restaurant. It's extremely common for people to pull a piece of their own hair out and put it in their food so they don't have to pay the bill.
1: See.
0: Oh, I hate that.
2: One more restaurant story, and then I'm done. I had a lady flip over her lemon and be like, there was a fly underneath this. And I'm like, no, there wasn't.
0: Yeah. Oh, and he's gone now.
2: And and all of the fish was eaten. Yeah.
0: I've seen people try to pull this before. It sucks.
1: It's ridiculous.
0: It sucks. Yes. 366-9999. Now, how about from the other side of it? How about when you inadvertently do something like this and you didn't mean to? 99, line one. Hi, good morning.
3: Good morning. I actually, by accident, stole a gallon of paint from Lowe's.
0: Okay, how does this happen?
3: This happened because now at Lowe's, first off, they have poor Wi-Fi service. You have to be standing outside in order to get the app up so you can use your gift cards, because you got to tie your gift cards to your app.
0: Oh, and that's so all online. Okay.
3: All online. So I'm checking out, my sister and I were buying paint, and it took us 20 minutes to get Wi-Fi up so I could think I could pay for it. I thought I paid for it. I showed the lady, hey, I have a zero balance on my gift cards, and I ran my debit card through, and she goes, okay, you're good. And I said, but I didn't get a receipt. And she said, oh, you're okay. It'll be on your app. So I get home, and I go to look on my app for my receipt, and the $50 gift card was still there.
0: So nothing ever came out of your account?
3: Nothing came out of my account. My gift cards were still at Lowe's app for $50.
0: Well, hope you enjoy the paint.
3: I did. My room looks gorgeous.
0: I was going to say, thank you, Lowe's. Thank you.
3: Yeah.
0: Hey, I appreciate your call. Thanks. See ya. Lowe's is the only place. Look, if you don't know me, I am a retirement-aged man. Not an exactly an imposing figure.
1: Yeah.
0: Lowe's the only place that ever stopped me and demanded to see a receipt.
1: Really?
0: Yeah, on my way out.
1: Wow.
0: Like chase me down.
1: Wow.
0: I am not joking. And I'm just like, are you kidding me?
1: Yeah.
0: Am I that guy? Is that maybe this is the profile of the person that shoplifts at a Lowe's.
1: Maybe.
0: I've got a piece of molding in my hand.
1: Yeah.
0: You know? Yeah, scofflaw. Yeah,
1: did you pay for that molding?
0: Yeah. Are you absconding with our molding?
1: Yeah, of all
0: and
1: the
0: I'm
1: things.
0: I'm just like, really? Hey, molding. Vesty, step off.
1: If I'm going to steal something from Lowe's, it's not going to be molding.
0: Chase me into the parking lot. It's not going to be worth it for you. I just thought, holy hell, dude.
1: Somebody was looking for something to do that day.
0: I don't know what was happening.
1: It was how you, back then you had that mustache
0: the
1: and you just
0: swagger,
1: you kept twirling it and going, yeah.
0: I know, I'd wear that cape.
1: Yeah.
0: 366-9999. Let's do this. I'll give you one more of these. I work as a barista.
1: Ah, there you go.
0: In a certain place. And sometimes somebody will come up to me and tell me that their drink was made wrong earlier and that the manager told them they should come back and get a free one later. Did this happen to you?
1: Oh, it happened so many times.
0: Sean used to work at a Starbucks.
1: I did. It happened so many times.
2: Really?
1: Oh, yeah. People would try that all the time. Sometimes it was legitimate. Eventually, after this happened a couple of times,
0: right?
1: We came up with a little system.
0: I was going to say, you need a code word or something.
1: Yeah. Well, the manager who approved it would leave something there that we could access, not with the customer.
0: All right.
1: So that we could go pull it out, look at it, see they signed it and everything, and like, okay, cool. That
0: like a note?
1: Yeah.
0: So-and-so
1: and it would be dated and timed and, you know.
0: All right, that's
1: so
0: fair.
1: That way, because otherwise, but people kept trying it. You know, that happened right up until I quit there.
0: But I like the idea, as you had talked about, that people will walk in off the street, they'll go to the finished order pile and just grab a coffee and leave.
1: Yeah.
0: They don't know what's in it.
1: Nope.
0: But It's free.
1: Yeah. The baristas are putting

0: those drinks out as fast as they can.
1: And during rush hour in the morning?
0: They just sit at the end of the bar, in that pickup area. Mm-hmm. And, you know, we'll yell a name, but if they're not listening or not prepared when we yell the name, it might just sit there for a little bit. Or maybe it's a mobile order and they haven't come by yet.
1: Right.
0: And somebody else will just walk in the door, walk over, grab something, and head out the door. They just...
1: Absolutely.
0: No issues with doing it, because then 5 minutes later, the real person will come in and look for the, hey, have you started the order for Mary yet?
1: I'm looking, right.
0: We did your drink already, and then you're, crap. Well,
1: yeah, hi, I'm Ulysses.
0: Yeah.
1: Do you have?
0: Ulysses.
1: All right, it's 7:54. We're taking a break. We'll come back, grab the rest of your calls. Traffic update, you got news coming up.
0: I do got news coming up. You really don't want your plane to do this. I'll tell you what happened. Also, I wrote down potatoes for some reason, and I don't know why. And ChatGPT has a better memory than me.
1: All right. Potatoes O'Brien coming up next.
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0: Says the shot caused lasting injuries, pain, medical costs, and lost income and reduced ability to earn. He is seeking $15 million plus fees and interest. We'll see where that goes. A new study from William and Mary's Virginia Institute of Marine Science and its Batten School has found...
1: Wait, that's too much water, right?
0: That is a lot of water. While rising seas are taking a measurable toll on farmland along the mid-Atlantic coast, researchers estimate that between 1984 and 2022... about 25,000 acres of farmland have disappeared in the Chesapeake Bay and Delaware Bay. Those watersheds of saltwater has moved inland. The lead researcher said the goal is to understand how vulnerable this land is and what this loss looks like, especially in a region that is so heavily dependent on agriculture. Scientists found that the Mid-Atlantic is a major hotspot for sea level rise, where saltwater is creeping into soil through groundwater, tidal creeks, and storm surge. This process, called saltwater intrusion, gradually kills freshwater crops and turns fields into marshland. A lot of people don't think about this. They think when the water rises and it moves in, they're just thinking of things being underwater. Right. They're not thinking of it moving in actually through the soil under the ground and affecting everything.
2: Yeah, well, the salt is tough.
0: Yep. Yeah. They said the field work on the Eastern Shore Farm showed it's changing soil salinity and marsh plants replacing crops. The study also found marsh expansion is up to 7 times more likely on farmland than forested land, and warns rural areas are often left out of flood planning, even though they hold major economic and cultural value. They're hoping the study will help shift how we view all of that.
3: Yeah.
0: Virginia now has a new law making it a criminal offense to knowingly bring weapons into a hospital or emergency department. Governor Abigail Spanberger signed the measure in a ceremonial event outside Sentara Norfolk General, though it does not take effect until July 1st. The law covers firearms, knives longer than 3.5 inches, tasers, pepper spray, explosives, brass knuckles, and box cutters, with penalties of up to $2,500 or a 1 year in jail. Supporters say it adds stronger enforcement to policies hospitals already try to maintain. One of the state senators, Angelia Williams-Graves, said it sends a clear message that weapons don't belong in a medical setting. Health officials note hospital workers face high rates of workplace violence, and Sentara says its security systems have intercepted more than 15,000 weapons since 2022.
2: Yeah, I go to Sentara Norfolk General. My doctor has his office in the hospital.
0: Oh, okay.
2: So I'm there with some regularity.
0: Yeah.
2: And that you have to go through a metal detector every time. It's been this way for years.
0: Mm-hmm.
2: Metal detector, pose for a photo. They give you a sticker. You got to wait. Tell them where you're going.
0: Mm-hmm.
2: You just can't walk into the hospital.
0: Nope, not anymore.
2: No,
0: not
2: that's
0: anymore.
2: Over.
0: Yep. A trauma surgeon at Sentara Norfolk General described violent incidents she's experienced on the job and said the law reinforces a basic principle, keeping weapons out of places where patients and staff are especially vulnerable. So in other words, like you said, they had policies in place already in the hospitals, but this gives legal standing behind
2: it. And guards.
0: Yeah, and guards and stuff. Yeah. So they've got legal standing behind all of it now.
2: Virginia Beach General doesn't have that. You just walk in.
0: Oh, see, the last time I went to Virginia Beach General, I still had to do the picture and everything. Yeah. I didn't go through metal detector or anything.
2: Well, I went to the emergency room. Just walk in.
0: Oh, okay. All right. Well, that's different.
2: Animal. I guess we can't hold you up for that.
0: I guess not. Yeah.
2: It's an emergency. Right.
0: That does make a certain amount of sense. Yeah. Israel and Lebanon have agreed to renew a fragile ceasefire and continue talks later this month on a broader peace agreement. The U.S. brokered deal follows Israel's deepest military push into Lebanon in more than 25 years and includes plans for security zones in southern Lebanon where Hezbollah would be barred from operating because, you know, they follow rules so well. The Lebanese president called the agreement the country's last chance to enter a final and comprehensive ceasefire. However, Hezbollah, who was not directly involved in the negotiations, rejected key parts of the deal and warned that it could deepen divisions. This would require Hezbollah fighters to leave areas in the south and calls for the Lebanese army to take control of designated zones. It also outlines long-term goals that include dismantling armed groups outside government control. Major questions remain about how those would actually be enforced. Israel says Hezbollah must be disarmed to achieve a lasting security. Hezbollah strongly disagrees with this statement.
2: Really?
0: So, yeah, we'll see how well this actually maintains because it's a very fragile ceasefire right now that's going on. The House Oversight Committee has released a transcript of former Attorney General Pam Bondi's interview where she was questioned about how the Justice Department handled records tied to convicted sex offender Jeffrey Epstein.
2: Oh.
0: Bondi repeatedly told lawmakers that the acting Attorney General, Todd Blanche, was the official leading the effort and briefed her after she took office, describing him as handling the process from the beginning. When asked about a 2025 Justice Department and FBI memo saying investigators had not found an incriminating client list, Bondi said said, not to my knowledge, and directed further questions to Blanche and Cash Patel of the FBI.
2: Okay.
0: Bondi also defended the release of Epstein-related documents under the Epstein Files Transparency Act, saying nearly 3 million pages were produced and the department worked to comply with the law while protecting victims' identity.

0: policies, though she did acknowledge that some redaction errors were made because some of that stuff went out there with victims' names right there.
1: Yep.
0: On Ghislaine Maxwell, who's serving a 20-year sentence for sex trafficking, Bondi was blunt when asked about a pardon, saying, "No, I believe she should die in prison," and calling her a monster, just like Jeffrey Epstein. Awesome. She declined to discuss any conversations with President Donald Trump about Epstein or Maxwell, citing privilege and saying she does not disclose discussions with the president. President Trump removed Bondi in early April and has since said he intends to nominate Blanche to permanently lead the Justice Department. Over 60 million Americans could see their monthly Social Security checks start to get cut by an average of $500 starting in 2032 due to the retirement trust fund's insolvency. Retirees in some states will see higher cuts than others, with the average monthly benefit shrinking by more than $500 in 29 states, according to the Committee for Responsible Federal Budget. Is there anywhere where your job feels more useless than at the Committee for a Responsible Federal Budget? The estimates are troubling, as Social Security benefits play a critical role in families' financial well-being in retirement, particularly for lower-income households.
1: Right.
0: In 47 states, over 15% of the population would be directly affected by insolvency, with some states such as Maine, West Virginia, and Vermont having over 20% of their residents affected.
1: Mm-hmm.
0: Restoring solvency will require navigating difficult trade-offs, and policymakers have to act quickly to prevent deep, abrupt benefit cuts. In other words, if they let this go too close to when the insolvency is actually supposed to happen, they may have to make much more drastic cuts to other things to try and solve that problem, as opposed to if they start sooner, they can kind of segment this stuff out to some of these cuts, as opposed to being abrupt all at once. So anyways, they're saying
1: get used to them,
0: exactly,
1: rather than just having your arm cut off.
0: Yeah, because that would stick at the
1: all
0: end
1: at
0: for
1: once
0: a lot of
1: that
0: people,
1: would suck a lot, and then you'd have to go to the hospital, which I am reminded from texting,
0: yes,
1: Rumble, all Sentara hospitals have metal detectors.
0: Oh, do they?
1: At all locations.
0: Okay.
1: Yeah, apparently there was an incident
0: that
1: spurred that.
0: Well,
1: just to point that out. So I guess the last time I went, maybe I wasn't paying attention.
0: Yeah, same here. Maybe I wasn't paying attention either. But look, the point is they're just trying
1: important
0: to stay safe.
1: To point that out, though.
0: Yes, absolutely. Yep. A Virginia woman is making headlines for demanding $1.5 million from Outback Steakhouse after claiming that a rogue pile of mashed potatoes caused her to wipe out. Audio from the scene. Mm-hmm. Tracy Renshaw says the May 2023 incident happened as she was walking to the restroom when she slipped on a pile of potatoes and fell face forward onto the restaurant floor.
1: Oh, baby.
0: In her lawsuit, she accuses the chain of negligence, claiming the mess created an unreasonably dangerous condition that left her with permanent injuries, lost working capacity, and mounting hospital bills.
1: Wow.
0: She insists the restaurant failed to properly inspect the floor, clean up the food, or post any kind of caution sign.
1: Is this a story from Loudoun County?
0: It is from Sterling, Virginia.
1: Yeah.
0: Okay, is that Loudoun County?
1: Yeah. I wasn't sure that was it's from Virginia,
0: yep. She insists that they this is on them. Outback Steakhouse is fighting back and has officially moved the case to federal court, completely denying the claims and arguing they had no duty to post a warning. The restaurant chain argues that she actually played a role in her own accident, stating the hazard would have been open and obvious to the plaintiff if she had been exercising ordinary care.
1: Oh, she should have seen the pile of mashed potatoes?
0: That seems to be what they're saying.
1: Before a worker did and cleaned it up?
0: Yeah, that seems to be what they're saying.
1: Wow.
0: Not sure how that'll work.
1: Yeah.
0: The specific location, by the way, where this fall allegedly took place, has since permanently closed its doors.
1: Really?
0: So that one's not there anymore.
1: Slippery slope.
0: Yeah.
2: Wow.
1: But it is true. Yeah.
0: We need a button somewhere to just hit that anytime.
1: So there's I won't out them because I like the restaurant, but there's a restaurant that my wife and I would go to regularly, once or twice a week, that in the floor in front of the kitchen, which you had to pass to go to the bathroom, was covered in grease all the time.
0: Yeah.
1: It was like ice skating.
0: Mm-hmm.
1: And you knew it. You went there often enough, you knew this.
0: Yeah.
1: That crap gets on your shoes and it's slippery all the way out. We're sitting at the bar. We're going to walk past to go to the bathroom.
0: Mm-hmm.
1: And never fell down, but I've seen people fall down in there.
0: Right.
1: Yeah. More than once.
0: Wiping out.
1: And I think they have a responsibility for that. And this is, by the way, is not mashed potatoes on the floor. This is a dark bar with a black floor, slipperier than hell.
0: Yeah.
1: And that's on the restaurant.
0: Yeah, for sure.
1: They got to keep that clean.
0: You would think
1: They're just tracking. It's being tracked out on shoes. I get it.
0: Yeah.
1: Yeah. It's got one of these open concept kitchen situations.
0: You wonder if maybe they need to put in some kind of like right outside of the kitchen if there needs to be some, a mat or something or some textured something.
1: Something, right?
0: To help alleviate some of that.
1: Yeah, yeah.
0: Hey, speaking of injuries, several workers were injured on yesterday after a Lufthansa?
1: Is it Lufthansa.
0: Lufthansa, yeah. Okay. No. Boeing 787-9 Dreamliner experienced a mechanical failure while parked at a gate at Frankfurt Airport in Germany. According to the airline, the aircraft was being prepared for a flight to L.A. when its nose landing gear just retracted while it was sitting there. And all of a sudden, the nose of the plane just goes boom on the ground.
1: Holy crap.
0: Just dropped all of a sudden.
1: Yeah.
0: Yep. Lufthansa said no passengers were on board at the time, only crew and ground staff. The airline reported that several people suffered minor injuries, including two flight attendants and other service workers who were taken to a hospital. The flight was canceled.
1: Yeah.
0: And passengers were rebooked on other flights. The airline said investigators and technicians are now working to determine exactly what caused the nose landing gear to do this.
1: Yeah. How is that even possible? It does retract.
0: It does. I'm just wondering if maybe there's like a you know, when it extends, if there's a lock or something that goes in, and maybe that just gave.
1: Yeah, but man, I gotta believe that there's redundant systems on here, more than one lock.
0: Yeah, we would hope.
1: Because when that thing comes down, you know, the force applied to it on landing would be substantial. Absolutely. It would require more than one thing to hold it in place.
0: By the way, if you want to see this happen, Rena posted it on the Rumble in the Morning Facebook page.
1: Oh, there's video of the front, the nose of the plane just drops to the ground?
0: Yep. Wow. Yeah, if you want to see it, it's quick and abrupt, and it just goes all of a sudden. But you can see it if you want to. It's on the FM 99 app as well. And I'll finish with this. OpenAI is upgrading how ChatGPT remembers information about users, rolling out a new system that changes how the chatbot stores and uses personal context, especially for free users. Mm-hmm. The company originally introduced a basic memory feature in 2024, but it relied on users explicitly telling ChatGPT what to remember, and it could become outdated over time. To improve this, OpenAI later developed an internal system it calls Dreaming, which works in the background to pull patterns from multiple conversations. Now that approach is being expanded into a new memory architecture. OpenAI says it's creating a running memory summary. Memory summary. That's going to be fun to say a lot.
1: Yep.
0: Users can view, edit, or delete, and it works alongside a newer memory sources tool that shows where ChatGPT got the information it's using.
1: Right.
0: The system is designed to better track preferences over time, like remembering your camera setup when suggesting photography gear or adjusting travel recommendations based on past conversations. The model will also update its understanding automatically so it doesn't treat old trips or details as current information. The rollout starts today for Plus and Pro users in the U.S., with broader access coming soon, and OpenAI says free users will also benefit from improved memory efficiency over time. So in other words, it's going to get even better at remembering everything you tell it. So that'll be fun.
1: Well, it concerns me when it remembers things that it probably should not.
0: Yeah.
1: How about things I didn't tell it that it gleaned?
0: Yeah, see, I don't like that.
1: Because you know what you can do if you're interested? You can just put your name in there and it will search the entire internet for everything that there is about you.
0: Yeah, I don't like that.
1: And bundle it up for you and give it back to you.
0: I got to be honest. I was using the ChatGPT the other day for something. Yeah. And while I was using it, and I've never signed into it once.
1: Yeah.
0: Never once. I just use a general thing.
1: Right.
0: And I was writing on there, and all of a sudden it starts talking about our radio station. And I was like,
1: that's right, buddy.
0: How the hell does it know that I'm at this radio station?
1: That's right.
0: That really confused me.
1: Yeah, it did that for me, too. As a matter of fact, it started putting everything in radio context.
0: Yeah. Yeah, wild. Yeah. A look at the FM 99 weather report is brought to you by Agronomic Lawn Management, creating beautiful lawns across Southside Hampton Roads and Moyock. 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Mm-hmm. Sunny with a high near 92 today. West winds around 5 miles per hour. Mostly clear with a low around 68 tonight. The heating up continues. Mostly sunny with a high near 95 tomorrow. And on Sunday, chance of showers and thunderstorms in the afternoon. Mostly sunny with a high near 94. Last check was about 66 degrees. With the news, I'm Sean Hood for Rumble in the Morning on FM 99.
1: All righty, there we are. Rumble was at Centerra Princess Anne. I took my daughter to the emergency room. Security had me take my Swiss Army pocket knife back to the car before they let me in the ER.
0: Oh, wow.
2: Wow.
0: Wow.
1: Hopefully they let the daughter in.
0: Yeah, with one would hope.
1: With the emergency.
0: Yeah.
1: That part of it. 8:17, let's check traffic.
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2: Got a crash in Chesapeake, 64 West near Military Highway. It's blocking off the right shoulder. Does not have delays. Just give it a little bit of space if you can. Hampton side of the HRBT, eastbound. Norfolk side of the HRBT, westbound. Both just slowing into their respective tunnels. Portsmouth, 264 east of the downtown tunnel, is at Effingham. The JRB, don't forget, opens up at 10 a.m. And I'm Mike Alexander, Rumble in the Morning, FM 99.
1: Thank you very much. Yeah, I went to Virginia Beach General at like 3:30 in the morning. Couldn't have been any nicer. Awesome people. Oh, whole staff, everybody. Yeah. From beginning to end. Yeah. Every test, everything else, and everything. It worked out great. But at the time, you know, when you need help and those people are there to help you, very, very reassuring.
0: Oh, yeah. Very
1: much
0: so.
1: It was awesome.
0: Yeah.
1: All right. 18 minutes after 8 here at FM 99, WNOR. We talked about this. The person says, I worked as a barista, and people would come up to me and tell me that their drink was made wrong, and that the manager, air quotes, told them to come back later for a free one.
0: Mm-hmm.
1: But they never have a receipt, and they never remember which manager.
0: Yeah.
1: And it's always super obvious that you're being ripped off, and then they leave when I say, I'll go get the manager.
0: Yeah, of course.
1: Yeah.
0: Then you're like, oh, I don't want to actually have to be confronted with this.
1: No. Did you ever, when you were doing this, because you worked at a Starbucks for a while, when you were doing that, did you ever just give in and just like, you know what, it's easier for me to give away a $3 cup of coffee than it is to stand here and argue with these people toe-to-toe?
0: Yeah. There were times where it was just, there's no sense in getting into this. Because they had a motto of
1: It's easily fixed?
0: Yeah. They had a motto of like trying to make the moment right. And so,
1: okay, so this is an internal policy.
0: Yeah, if it was simple enough, if it was small enough, and it would just, this would resolve the issue right now, go ahead and
1: so
0: do
1: you
0: it.
1: Had autonomy.
0: Yeah, for some things, yes. It came with a limit. You couldn't just give away a bunch of stuff. But,
1: like these mugs.
0: Yeah.
1: Here, go ahead, take one of these.
0: Somebody wants a
1: $38 here.
0: Somebody wants a different latte, you know, all right, it takes 20 seconds to make this latte, you know, fine. Okay, put it together, here you go, leave me alone.
1: That's fair.
0: But, you know, but yes, we did occasionally.
1: Sometimes it's just easier. But you know what? The principle behind it is like, God dang it, I hate the idea that I'm capitulating to this obvious sham.
0: You feel dirty.
1: Yeah, yeah. Kind of like coming to work with no pants.
0: Yeah.
1: Dirty.

0: literally, the manager told me I could have a free coffee whenever I wanted for the rest of my life, really. Hey! There you go. Sound of Starbucks. 8:23 now on FM 99. Sports is coming up. Rod Fitzwell has the morning off. David Alvarado's in the sports chair.
1: Yes, we're recapping game two of the Stanley Cup Finals, which had us all on the edge of our seats. Also, less than a week away from the start of the FIFA World Cup 2026, we'll tell you what the FIFA is changing about their pregame rituals and an animal-related fun fact for you, because it is Friday.
0: It's Animal Fun Fact Friday. Is that what's happening here? Okay, great. Those stories coming up in sports, plus a traffic update, both next.
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2: Got a crash in Chesapeake 64 West near Military Highway, blocking off just the right shoulder. Still doesn't have delays, just give it a little bit of room so crews can work and get it out of your way. HRBT, clear in both directions, looking good. Portsmouth 264 East headed towards the downtown tunnel is actually picked up a little bit near Elm Avenue. The JRB opens up later at 10 a.m. And I'm Mike Alexander, Rumble in the Morning, FM 99.
3: Thank you, man. 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Hey, Saturday from 10 in the morning till 1 in the afternoon, you can support Connect with a Wish at their first annual Purse Bingo. Oh. 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
3: idea.
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3: 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Was that on 19th? No, not 19th.
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3: 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David Alvarado is here with sports.
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6: Starting in Raleigh.
8: Oh, the good old hockey game. 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
6: Game two of the Stanley Cup Finals happened in Raleigh last night. Carolina Hurricanes trying to avoid dropping a second game to the Vegas Golden Knights. You don't want to fall behind 2-0 against the Vegas Golden Knights. So let's skip to the third period. Canes down 2-0 against the Golden Knights, trying to get their offense going.
9: One scoring chance in each of the last two periods. For Carolina, Vegas on lockdown defensively. It's jammed to the net front, and they score! Logan Stankoven!
6: Logan put a little stank on that, making sure to break the dam there. They only needed 2.5 more minutes to score a second goal, tying it all up. The Canes would even pull ahead after that on a power play, making it 3-2. But with 81 seconds left in regulation, Vegas captain Mark Stoner with the puck.
10: He scores! And I draw ding-dongs on people.
6: That's right. Vegas forces overtime there. After 4 minutes of extra pucking around, the Canes applied pressure on another power play.
9: These gentlemen would quiet all the critics wondering where they've been if they score the game winner in overtime. Gostis Bear. They score! Seth Jarvis quiets the critics and ignites the crowd.
6: That's right, Seth Jarvie ripping one. It's a one-timer right into the net there, giving the Hurricanes the win, leveling out the series 1-1. Final score last night, Canes 4, Golden Knights 3. And with that win, the Hurricanes are now 6-0 in overtime in the playoffs. Game 3 is happening on Saturday, goes back to Vegas. The puck drops at 8 p.m. Time for this.
11: Let's play ball, it's game day.
6: Early fireworks at Fenway yesterday for the Orioles, batting in six in the first inning, including a bases-clearing double from former Norfolk Tide standout third baseman Kobe Mayo, ultimately beating the brakes off the Red Sox. Final score 8-2. Wow. Elsewhere, bad news for the Yankees, especially Yankees fans. Aaron Judge will be missing at least 4 to 6 weeks of action due to...
12: Oh my God, his bone-itis!
6: No, actually, it's just a stress fracture of the first rib on his right side. The team announced that yesterday. The Yankees still eke out a 2-1 win over Cleveland, though. Elsewhere, Giants hold off the Brewers. Braves fall to the Blue Jays, and in Philadelphia, the Phillies pass the Padres in the NL wildcard standings as they complete their sweep in San Diego. Final score, Phillies 6, Padres 4. Let's go over to Oklahoma City. Game 2 of the Women's

0: Men's College World Series.
1: Texas does it! And they have the hookup for a second national championship in a row!
0: That's Beth Mowins announcing the Texas Longhorns softball team as your 2026 Women's College World Series national champions. They came from behind to beat Texas Tech 4-1 last night. That's their second championship in 2 years. Last year, they got Texas Tech got beaten by Texas as well, so that's it's got to suck for them. Closer Tegan Caven struck out 5 in the final 2 innings to earn the Most Outstanding Player award, becoming the first pitcher with 2 shutouts and 2 saves in Women's College World Series over there in Oklahoma City, also making this the only final series taking place in Oklahoma City this June. That's your Women's College Sports or Women's College World Series report, brought to you by the inventor of the carburetor.
2: I was fired for something extremely embarrassing. I'm not going to say what it was, but it led me to invent this powerful hot dog vacuum. People say to me, what inspired you to invent this? And I say, I cannot talk about it without crying. Here's how my invention works. Let's say you're at work and they push lunch without asking, which shouldn't be allowed. Cut to, you got 6 inches of hot dog stuffed down your throat and no one gives a Simply place the Carver hot dog vacuum like so. Boom. They waited a while to fire me so it wouldn't be obvious what they were firing me for. They said poor performance. You sure about that? You sure about that? That's why? You sure it wasn't because after the thing that happened to me, no one could look at me without dying laughing? You sure about that?
0: All right. Hey, Rena, hit it.

0: Today's great sport of the day is Mason Hereford, who spent his vacation climbing the equivalent of the height of Mount Everest, all for charity. It's a 12-year-old that climbed 29,000 feet over 9 days by scaling an indoor climbing wall more than 1,100 times. He started on May 23rd, ascended the wall at Green Spider Climbing 123 times each day until he reached his target on Sunday. Challenge was completed to raise awareness of mental health issues in memory of James Plumridge, known as J-Mo, who sadly took his own life in September, age 22. Quote, "I felt quite tired sometimes. I felt like I couldn't do it." That's what Mason said. "But I kept pushing because I knew I was doing it for James." And that's why Mason is our great sport of the day, presented by Better View, better variety, better service, and better prices at Better View Windows and more.
1: Yeah. It's time for World Cup News.
0: That's right. The World Cup is 6 days away, so why not announce, if you're the FIFA, why not announce changes to the pregame ceremony that happens every time before the game is played? This is coming from The Atlantic. The FIFA has announced a new pregame ceremony that will see all players included in the matchday squad line up around the center circle at midfield before the national anthems are played. So they line them up, not just the players that are starting, but also all the substitutes and everyone that is on the coaching staff all has to I guess hold hands in a showing of kumbaya before the game.
2: Yeah, world kumbaya.
0: Yeah, exactly, yeah. which is great. I love when the FIFA pushes morals on people.
2: Actually, they're patting each other's down for extra money because of the ticket prices.
0: Right. They're trying to see if anyone brought any comps.
2: Any of you guys got coins?
0: Oh my goodness. Anyway, this follows on from last year's Club World Cup, which was also hosted in the U.S. The FIFA really pushed the boundaries there, trying to adopt a new WWE-style walkout, which is where they had players walk out individually out of the tunnel and announcing their names, almost like it's an NBA game.
2: Right.
0: And that just didn't feel right for anyone, so I'm glad they didn't do that. But it is part of a wider push from the FIFA to turn soccer into a bit more of a show-busy type event. Like, they're trying to add more fanfare, more actions, and, dare I say, more commercials. That's, I think, the main thing they want to add by doing...
2: Sponsors.
0: Yeah, oh yeah, they want four quarters, not two halves. That's what I've been hearing.
3: Really?
0: Oh, yeah. Oh, yeah. That's
2: interesting, yeah.
0: That's just the rumors, and it's sure. Like you would change one of the biggest sports' main thing, which is, like, you know, the halves.
2: Endurance, yeah.
0: Anyway, it's just weird. If FIFA had their way, this is what the players would walk out to. Just imagine the national anthems playing right after that. What are they going to do next? Bass boost the national anthems? I'm just not very excited for the FIFA and where they're bringing all of this. But players will not have their names read out individually at these summer's finals. The plan is for them to be escorted onto the pitch as a team while holding the hands of children, as is customary.
3: Yes.
0: Anyway, FIFA President Gianni Infantino framed the change as part of the tournament's wider push to create a stronger matchday experience. His explanation also focused on unity, pride, and the emotional weight of representing a country on the biggest stage, which is exactly why ticket prices are $5 million apiece for the nosebleeds.
2: Yeah, no kidding.
0: Anyway, that is the sports report. I will leave you with one animal-related fun fact.
3: Thanks.
0: Did you know that the fingerprints of a koala are very similar to humans?
2: Really?
0: So much so that even experts struggle to tell them apart. It's kind of crazy.
2: Wow, that is crazy, dude.
0: Yeah. The same could be said for the STD test between the...
2: the koala's known for their chlamydia.
0: Yeah, mostly...
2: Which, by the way, are in bloom right now.
0: Hey, look at that.
2: The chlamydia, look at it.
0: Fantastic.
2: A fresh spray.
0: Filling in for Rod Fitzwell, I'm David Alvarado for... wait a minute.
2: Are you okay?
0: For Rumble in the Morning on FM 99. I had the biggest brain fart there.
2: I know. I'm going to have a stroke.
4: Toast. Oh.
2: All right, we're taking a break. When we come back, it's Stupid News, and it's up next.
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4: Still working on this crash in Chesapeake, 64 West near Military Highway. It's off on the right shoulder, still has no delays, and you should still give it some space if you can. HRBT is clear in both directions. The Norfolk side westbound had a quick stoppage, so you might see a couple of brake lights just getting into the tunnel. Portsmouth, 264 East, headed towards downtown. Tunnel is around Effingham, and the JRB's got an opening, don't forget, at 10 a.m. I'm Mike Alexander, Rumble in the Morning, FM 99.
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5: 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Item number one is Stupid News this morning.

0: takes place in Tokyo, Japan. Tokyo, Japan, where police have arrested a 37-year-old former employee of the Japanese Postal Service. They've arrested him for allegedly rigging mail collection contracts in exchange for cash money and trips to Disney World.
1: Yay.
2: Well, you know, Disney World's pretty great, I got
0: to
2: be honest.
0: It is pretty great. It's enough to absolutely to rig a bid or more in order to get your family a trip to Disney. That's just great. The kids are going to have such fun. Such fun. Maybe they'll wear the ears when they come visit you on Sundays. I love this. Suspicion of aggravated bribery under the postal code, which strictly prohibits employees from accepting bribes.
3: Oh.
0: Do we need to say that? I guess we do.
2: I was going
0: to
2: say, apparently we do.
0: Apparently we do.
2: Even saying it isn't enough.
0: Yep. Apparently there's a bidding process for collection operations, which is the daily gathering of the letters and postcards from mailboxes across four different post offices in Tokyo. So somehow or another, they're using a contractor as part of this process.
3: Yeah.
0: He manipulated the bidding system to ensure the contract went to a specific company. They haven't disclosed whether the suspects have admitted to the charges, the people at the company yet, anyway. Prior to the auction, however, the man allegedly forced participating companies to submit their estimated operational costs. And So he had the bids before they were actually bid.
2: Oh.
0: Then he could figure out which one he was going to strong arm, apparently.
2: Yeah, of course, yeah.
0: You send me to Disney World.
3: I feel like I've seen all of this on Sopranos a few times.
0: Yakuza.
2: Yeah, you're right.
0: It is that. They got the contract. Exactly. What? You get the contract. Yeah.
3: It's a no-show job.
0: Yes. Yeah, yeah. All you got to do. Anyway, that's...

0: It's item one.
1: Item number two. A Chinese man found out that he had been scammed by his own wife. Now, what happened was he was getting pressure from his family to marry somebody, so he went to a matchmaker. The matchmaker hooked him up with his wife. But the wife, after they got married, kept insisting that, like, oh, I got to go back home. Like, I miss my family. And kept taking these trips pretty frequently.
0: She would disappear for days
1: at
0: a time?
1: Yeah, weeks at a time. Or a week or two at a time. So, 2 months into the relationship, he's scrolling through social media and comes across a video of her marrying another man.
0: Oh, my. Wow. Yeah. That's a tough find.
2: I mean, I miss my other family so much.
3: Bit of a red flag.
1: Oh, no. Yeah. No. There's more. So he goes and he investigates and finds out that the reason she demanded a dowry from him before they got married, close to $22,000, is because she's part of a huge scam ring of women who marry multiple men and collect all the profits from them.
0: Wow, so she's part of this. So is it never ending? I mean, how many could you possibly pull off?
1: I don't know how many you could feasibly do at a time.
0: And then how do you split the money up?
1: I mean, two is a lot. Yes. You got to bounce back and forth.
0: Yeah, but then you've only made 40 grand. That's not going to, you know what I mean?
2: Yeah.
1: In total, they're thinking that they made close to $300,000.
0: That's a lot of money.
1: Yeah.
0: Depends on how many people you split it up amongst.
1: Yeah. 19 other men were scammed.
0: Wow.
1: Yeah.
2: Whoa.
0: So she doesn't live with any of them. Basically, she just tells them all she's going home to see her mother.
1: Yeah, I miss my mom. Yeah. I miss my dad.
3: Wow. Man, that's the fact that you don't see
0: but
3: a red
0: flag.
3: But
0: then when do you have time for the life that you're stealing the money to have?
2: Yeah, I don't know.
0: Do you know what I mean? Because you've constantly got to be doing this bit. Yeah, you'd have to fall off the face of Earth. Right.
2: Yeah.
0: I get that.
2: But even then, you got to start working towards your next one.
3: Oh, man.
0: If you're going to, because $300,000 is not enough to live on the rest of your life, and especially if there's other people involved.
2: These days, it'll fill your car three or four times.
0: I was going to, right.
3: It's not much, and it isn't honest work. This is just the worst.
1: That is item number two.
0: All right, finally this. A Chinese startup company has announced an AI-powered pet translator.
2: Oh, no.
0: They claim it can interpret the sounds of cats and dogs with an accuracy rate in the 95th percentile.
2: Now,
1: I feel like we've talked about this before.
0: This has gone by. I've seen it, but we've never talked about it in depth.
1: No, not in depth.
2: How can you prove this?
3: There you go. What's the confirmation?
0: While most commercial pet translator apps are created with entertainment in mind, these guys are serious. Ugh. They claim that their new pet translator is the real deal. As long as the pet is wearing the device around its neck, the translator can allegedly recognize vocalizations, emotions, behavioral language with an accuracy rate approaching 95%.
2: But again, without a dog that speaks English to confirm these things, how do we know?
0: They've already sold 10,000.
2: Of course they have.
0: At $118 each.
3: Oh, well, guys.
2: You know what?
0: That's a lot of money.
2: People bought the pet rock at one point, too. So
0: Right.
2: There's a market for just about anything.
0: The device has started some controversy on social media, with some calling it a human intelligence test.
2: Yeah. Yes.
0: Rather than a pet translator.
2: Yes. You ever heard that expression, a fool and his money are soon parted?
3: Yeah.
0: Apart from cute videos of cat meows and dogs barking being translated into human speech with colorful bubbles. It really didn't put out any data on the accuracy of the device.
2: So nothing to back it up. Yeah. Nothing.
0: Ah, man.
2: Take our word for it.
3: Just put AI in there and people will just buy any of its...
0: You put AI on it. There you are. Hey, that's it, though. Those three stories are true.
1: And stupid.
0: That's why we call this...
1: Stupid news.
0: News is coming up at the top of the hour. What do you got?
2: Virginians are invited to send their pictures, but please keep the D-pics to yourselves. That's not supposed to be in SpaghettiOs. And your happy ending of the day.
0: All right, those are the stories coming up in the news at the top of the hour. Don't miss it.
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0: 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All right, 9 o'clock straight up. Let's do this. News time. Last one of the week. Sean is here with the news right now.
1: Yep, I got your happy ending a little later. Not supposed to find that in SpaghettiOs. And start off, actually, with some America 250 celebration stuff. Matter of fact, let's get in the spirit. Yeah! And just fires you up, right?
0: Yeah, yeah.
1: As the United States is preparing for the 250th birthday, a rare piece of early American history is now on display in Richmond, if you want to go see it. The Virginia Museum of History and Culture is showing one of only two known early test prints of the Declaration of Independence, produced in the 1820s during an effort to preserve the original document, which was fading. The item will be on view for about a month. Museum officials say the print came from a larger preservation project led by craftsman William Stone, who spent years carefully recreating the Declaration onto a copper plate so it could be reprinted. Wow. Before producing official parchment copies, Stone tested the process on paper, and historians believe only a few of those trials were made, with just two known to survive today. One's in Philadelphia, while the other, which is normally housed at Sweetbriar College, is in Richmond after being rediscovered in a family chest decades ago and recently restored.
0: Lining a parakeet cage.
1: Yeah. The exhibit opens June 7th, so this Sunday, and runs through July 4th, along with other 250th anniversary events that will be happening. Now, across the entire state, Virginians are being asked to submit photos for a congressional time capsule marking America's 250th anniversary. The project, known as the Semi-Quincentennial Congressional Time Capsule, will preserve say that five times fast.
0: Yeah, right.
1: Will preserve images meant to reflect life in Virginia in 2026. The capsule will be sealed and not open until July 4th of 2276. It's going to be a while. Yeah. I don't think any of us will be here for that. Mm-hmm. For the nation's 500th birthday, Virginia's full congressional delegation, including U.S. Senators Mark Warner and Tim Kaine, and all 11 members of the state's U.S. House delegation, will select the final images. Organizers say they are looking for photos that capture everyday life, history, and what they call the many treasures of the Commonwealth. The lawmakers say the effort is meant to show future generations how Virginia contributed to America's story during the 250th anniversary period. The submission deadline is June 12th, so hurry up. They say you can get those uploaded online if you want them to be considered. Mm-hmm. If you are planning to go to the beach this weekend, I hope you like crowds, because thousands of soccer players from across the U.S. and around the world are heading to the Virginia Beach oceanfront this weekend.
2: I sure as hell can't run in sand, but this wonky hip.
1: No, I can't either. Yeah. This wonky hip.
0: Yeah.
1: It's all weekend long, the North American Sand Soccer Championships. The three-day event is sold out for registration, but spectators can still attend. Organizers say the tournament helps fund improvements to the Hampton Roads Soccer Complex, which serves youth and adult leagues year-round. Event leaders say more than 11,000 players are expected to compete across about 25 city blocks of beach, which will stretch roughly a mile and a half. The tournament includes 80 divisions, ranging from beginner to professional, and they say the matches will be played under simple, fast-paced sand soccer rules. I don't think of anything in the sand as fast-paced.
0: No?
1: The executive director of the North American Sand Soccer Championship says the atmosphere feels like a global reunion of soccer fans, while the U.S. Open director, Matt Whalen, says the men's and women's competitions will showcase some of the highest-level beach soccer in the world. In addition to the games, they'll have live music this weekend, food, entertainment, all at the ocean front. So it looks like it'll be a lot of fun. It'll be happening between 2nd and 35th streets. That's where it'll be. But there are no planned road closures. But again, more than 11,000 people are expected to be in this tournament from around the world. So it will be rather crowded.
0: Well, 2nd to 35th streets, the entire ocean front.
1: Yeah, pretty much. Yeah. So it's going to be pretty crowded at the ocean front this
0: weekend. Yeah, it's past Neptune.
1: Yeah.
0: And it's all the way down to the loop.
1: Yeah. So.
0: Yeah.
1: It's pretty much the whole thing.
0: The entire beach.
1: Yeah, so just keep that in mind. If you planned on going to the beach this weekend, you will be there with the soccer players and watching that. In world news, the Trump administration announced new sanctions against Cuban President Miguel Diaz-Canel and his wife, relatives of former leader Raul Castro, and several Cuban Cuban government-linked organizations. These sanctions freeze any assets they may have in U.S. jurisdictions and can also affect non-U.S.

0: entities that do business with them. Analysts say it is unlikely the targeted Cuban leaders have significant assets in the U.S., but the move increases pressure on Cuba's government amid a deep economic crisis marked by blackouts, fuel shortages, and food scarcity. The U.S. Secretary of State Marco Rubio said those sanctions support the Cuban government and its activities, while experts say the measures could be part of a broader effort to force negotiations or further increase pressure on Havana. Cuban officials quickly condemned the sanctions. Diaz-Canel accused Washington of escalating tensions and strengthening the longstanding U.S. blockade, while their foreign minister called the move part of an interventionist policy and said efforts to create conflict between the two countries will fail. Speaking at the White House, President Donald Trump said Cuba's already in severe economic distress and that the U.S. wants it to become a nicely run country, and he also said, we're going to handle that after ongoing military operations in Iran are finished. Yeah. These sanctions are the latest step in a tougher U.S. approach toward Cuba. Former Trump National Security Advisor John Bolton has agreed to plead guilty to one count of improperly keeping classified information, according to a person familiar with the case. The plea deal would settle a criminal case filed last October that accused Bolton of mishandling classified materials, including personal notes from his time in government that investigators say he shared with family members while preparing a memoir. Mm-hmm. Under the agreement, Bolton would pay $2.25 million in fines and could face up to 5 years in prison, though the deal may allow him to avoid serving any jail time, which is the most likely scenario.
1: Right.
0: A judge will decide the final sentence. The case emerged after the FBI searches of Bolton's Maryland home and Washington office last year and comes amid criticism from some who argue the Justice Department is targeting people that are viewed as political opponents of President Donald Trump. He's definitely not a fan of John Bolton.
2: I think he's a... bad guy, yeah. He's a bad guy. It's too bad.
0: That was after he got rid of him previously, so they've not been going well since. In fact, Bolton wrote a book on criticizing the president. The Senate wrapped up an overnight session early this morning by passing a $70 billion plan to fund Immigration and Customs Enforcement and Border Patrol. It happened along party lines after weeks of internal GOP arguments and Democratic opposition. The money would cover the agencies for 3 years, so through the end of President Donald Trump's term. But the final vote was delayed because there were repeated fights over whether to restrict a separate $1.776 billion settlement fund tied to President Trump's legal dispute with the IRS over leaked tax returns. That's that $1.8 billion weaponization fund they talk about.
1: Right. Oh, yeah. I thought this was over. Didn't they say they were abandoning it?
0: They did say that, but some people said they didn't necessarily believe that at face value. Much of the debate centered on efforts to block or redirect that settlement fund, which some Republicans and Democrats said could potentially benefit Trump allies. Lawmakers rejected multiple amendments, including a Democratic push and a Republican proposal from Senator Bill Cassidy, who had a good idea.
1: Yeah.
0: He suggested using the money instead for law enforcement officers who were injured in the January 6th Capitol
1: attack. I would say they're as entitled as anyone else.
0: I would agree.
1: They were put in danger.
0: In a separate late-night vote, the Senate also blocked a short-term extension of a key surveillance authority under the Foreign Intelligence Surveillance Act, which allows intelligence agencies to collect foreign communication without a warrant. This comes after controversy over President Trump's pick for a top intelligence post, Bill Pulte, with several Republicans joining Democrats to stall the extension before it expires June 12th. Apparently, lawmakers on both sides not thrilled with Pulte as a pick for that
1: position.
0: Well,
1: he comes from finance, apparently, and has no intelligence experience.
0: Yeah, and I think when we were talking about this before, you had said somebody characterized him as the weakest appointment.
1: Of the appointees.
0: Yeah, of the appointees. You know, I can't let Alvarado have all the fun. Soccer fans heading to the 2026 World Cup will have to leave their water bottles at home. In a sudden last-minute reversal, FIFA is officially banning all reusable and clear plastic bottles from its stadiums. Yeah. The abrupt rule change comes just days before the massive tournament kicks off after the scorching hot summer climates of, you know, the U.S. and Canada and Mexico. Right. Fans were originally told they could bring in clear plastic bottles up to 1 liter, but the new ban strictly prohibits all bottles, cups, jars, and cans. Mm-hmm. Organizers blame safety concerns for the switch, explaining the ban is necessary to prevent the risk of injury from items being thrown onto the pitch. Mm-hmm. The move has outraged fans who accuse the organization of exploiting the blistering heat to force attendees to buy overpriced stadium drinks.
1: Here we go.
0: And they're already charging those overpriced tickets, you know.
1: Oh, so yeah.
0: This is not going to sit well.
1: Well, you didn't think that everything else would be in line. I mean, everything is going to be overpriced.
0: Yeah, yeah.
1: It is,
0: but
1: that.
0: It was one thing, at least, when they said originally you could bring a clear plastic bottle up to 1 liter with water. They had told them they could.
1: Yeah.
0: And now they've gone back on that days before the tournament. FIFA has pushed back on the claims, promising the water inside will be sold at prices consistent with what the venues usually charge.
3: Mm-hmm.
0: Yes, because professional sports stadiums never overcharge for any drink anything.
1: No.
0: Yeah. Speaking of that, McDonald's has launched FIFA World Cup 26 meals, offering limited-time themed meals at participating locations. Yep.
1: They're all $87.
0: The promotion.
1: So enjoy.
0: And you can't get them.
1: And yeah. Right.
0: The promotion features two new burgers, the Mexican Chipotle Chicken Burger, which sounds kind of good, and the Sweet Carolina Barbecue Stack, which also sounds kind of good, alongside returning items such as crunchy cheese bites and the popular Big Mac sauce dip. The FIFA World Cup meals will also have collectible stuff on them. They'll have, watch people start fighting over these things because they're going to be cups that showcase icons like Beckham and Ronaldo and all these other people. Yeah, so just wait for people to start fighting over these.
1: Definitely going to be that.
0: Yep. Starting June 9th, by the way, McDonald's will offer a World Cup-themed Happy Meal with a collectible Squishmallow plush toy representing the three host nations.
1: A Squishmallow.
0: And that will also result in fights among grown-ass people, I'm sure. And let's talk about something way more interesting. Let's talk about these guys who can definitely...
4: Sure plays a meme pinball.
0: Some of the world's top pinball players are in Wisconsin this weekend for the Pinball World Championships event. 80 competitors from around the world qualified through tournaments held to earn a spot in the field. And the owner of the venue it's going to be at, a place called District 82, says the competition is intense because every player arrives focused on winning, but only one can take the title.
1: Yeah.
0: He explains that players qualify either by earning the most points in their country or by winning their own national championship. The matches test skill across three generations of machines, older, middle era, and modern tables, with competitors required to play across all types to prove they can adapt.
1: Yeah.
0: They say these are not casual arcade machines, but highly tuned, fast playing setups designed for elite level competition.
1: Wow, I'd like to see it.
0: I'd
1: try to play on it.
0: I know. Yeah. There is videos online of this guy giving like a tour of the venue and like all the machines they have in there and stuff like that. And there are some really cool looking ones that I'm sure I would try to play it and look like an absolute klutz playing it because these things are so fast.
1: Right.
0: Pinball itself, by the way, dates back to the 1930s when it was more like a gambling game.
1: Mm-hmm.
0: But the introduction of flippers in the 1940s turned it into a skill-based sport.
1: Yeah.
0: Thorin, the guy who owns the District 82, says what makes it unique is the physical control players have over the machine, including, you know, maybe nudging it a little bit, timing shots.
1: Yeah, you hudge the machine.
0: Yeah. Something he says can't be replicated on a screen, which he's right.
1: But you bang it too hard and it will tilt.
0: Yep. Tilt. Yep. He adds that while luck plays a small role, about 90% of the game comes down to skill, 10% luck. But yeah, that's happening this weekend, which is just a world pinball championship.
1: Kind of cool.
0: I love that still happens in 2026.
1: Yeah.
0: Also, a Florida mother is suing both Campbell's and Walmart after claiming her family's can of SpaghettiOs was crawling with live worms. Mary Hubbard says she purchased the meal from an Okeechobee, Walmart.
1: Yeah.
0: But as she and her daughter started eating, they noticed things actively moving in the food.
1: So they ate some of the worms, they claim?
0: The lawsuit claims Hubbard actually recorded video of the squirming parasites, which allegedly left both the mother and daughter suffering from severe parasitic infections.
1: Really?
0: Allegedly, yes.
1: Wow.
0: Hubbard says the contaminated pasta caused a horrifying list of medical issues, including sepsis, liver injury, and even PTSD related to it.
1: Well, if they have the first two, they're entitled to every cent they want.
0: Yeah. The family is now seeking, and I got to be honest with you, all things considered, when we see people that you know, minor things, they're looking for $1 million, $2 million, whatever.
1: All right.
0: They're seeking $75,000 in damages.
1: Well, that's cheap.
0: Reasonable.
1: They should write this check tomorrow.
0: Yeah. Claiming the retail giants violated federal safety laws by selling food deemed completely unsafe for human consumption.
1: Yeah, no kidding.
0: Campbell's is fiercely denying the accusations, calling the lawsuit without merit, and vowing to vigorously defend against these allegations in court. Walmart also responded to the lawsuit, stating they are currently reviewing the complaint while insisting that the customer safety remains a top priority. That's not the only food item that made the news. A museum in eastern France has now filed a criminal complaint after a part of a famous artwork. Remember the comedian?
1: Oh, yes. The banana duct taped to a piece of wallboard.
0: It's been stolen. Yes, it's really? Been stolen, yes. A security guard reported the missing fruit, and the museum said it has asked authorities to investigate persons unknown. While officials stressed that the act disrupted the exhibit and visitors' experience, they also noted the work was quickly restored because they taped another banana up there.
1: Well, they do that all the time.
0: Yes, I know.
1: It's part of the maintenance of on the work.
0: Yeah, it's because, but then they have the one guy who walked up and ate it?
1: Yes.
0: Yeah.
1: And they consider that part of the art.
0: Yeah, so... What do you find a police report for?
1: So is just the banana missing, or yeah, is the whole wall gone?
0: They say they've described it as missing fruit.
1: Okay.
0: So I'm assuming just the banana piece. Yeah. And again, it has been removed before. It's been swapped out. It's been interfered with a few times. It's I don't understand the issue here. Why a police report? Just put another banana up
1: there.
0: Have
1: to do it.
0: It's the same thing. I won't leave you that. Let's do this.
3: I just wanted my happy ending.
0: Well, you're going to get it. An 85-year-old Tennessee movie theater worker just received a life-changing gift of over $146,000 from complete strangers.
1: Wow.
0: Moviegoer Brooklyn Green secretly filmed Mary Ellen Aaron, who was pushing a heavy cleaning cart and lifting garbage bags at a local AMC theater. Green posted the video online because she was touched by this hard work and ethic from this older lady.
1: Yeah, and by the way, the woman pushing around the cart and stuff really does look infirmed.
0: She does.
1: Like she's struggling.
0: She does. Well, so Green decided to launch a GoFundMe campaign to help the woman retire, right? That was the goal there. The viral video quickly brought in more than 7,500 donations in just 48 hours.
1: Wow.
0: Green then surprised Aaron with the massive fundraising total. There's some audio here. I'll let you hear it. It's not the best audio because it's in a movie theater. It's kind of echoey and stuff. Yeah.
5: Here you go. This is going to show you what they raised for you.
6: Oh, my goodness. That's a lot of money.
5: How much?
6: $144,990.
5: That's a lot of money. You deserve it.
6: Thank you so very much to all the wonderful people that have donated money to GoFundMe. And I'm overwhelmed and certainly blessed by the Lord and your wonderful people. Thank you.
1: Wow, is that kind?
0: It's very kind, and love her to death. She said, Mary Ellen said, that she might not actually quit because she loves working.
1: Right.
0: So she's going to keep working. She will use it to pay for some things that she needs to, but she said she also wants to use the money to help other people.
1: I've been following this story. It's played out over a number of days, actually.
0: Okay.
1: When she originally went, the woman wasn't sure she was going to take the money.
0: Yeah, the manager had said she may not even accept it. Because they talked to the manager.
1: Yep.
0: Yeah.
1: Yeah. And then she said she originally, out of hand, said, "I am not quitting."
0: Right.
1: Now she's reconsidering.
0: Yeah, possibly. Yeah.
1: Pretty interesting.
0: Yeah, but either way, a very nice thing. Complete strangers.
1: No
0: did for
1: kidding,
0: this lady.
1: Right?
0: And, you know what?
1: But she does look like she's struggling with the cart and stuff, but she says she loves it. In fact, it gives her something to do.
0: Yes. Yep. And you know what? I like the fact that she's working not because she feels like she has to, but because she likes working. If she wants to keep
1: even
0: working,
1: even better.
0: Great. But if she has to, then we feel bad. Yeah. But good for her. A look at the FM 99 weather report is brought to you by Agronomic Lawn Management, creating beautiful lawns across Southside Hampton Roads and Moyock. 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We got sunny skies with a high near 92 today. West winds around 5 miles per hour. Mostly clear with a low around 68. Tomorrow, mostly sunny with a high near 95. And on Sunday, chance of showers and thunderstorms in the afternoon. And mostly sunny with a high near 94. Good. That means it'll be nice and humid that day.
1: That'll be fun.
0: Yeah, that'll be the best for all of us as we discussed chafing earlier today. Right now, it's about 74 degrees. With the news, I'm Sean Hood for Rumble in the Morning on FM 99.
1: Yeah, chafing as a morning show subject doesn't come up that often. So, you know what? Consider yourselves lucky.
0: Yeah. Yeah.
1: Pretty freaking great. 9:18 now at FM 99 WNOR.
7: Tell me he didn't just say that.
8: He was in everyone's mind, but I'm the one who said it.
9: What did you just say?
10: There, I said it.
1: These are strongly worded internet opinions that the authors believe need to be said aloud. Out into the world, perhaps into existence.
11: Yes.
1: If you ever get the urge to contact an ex, you should wait at least 24 hours and see if you still feel like it.
0: Good advice.
1: Spoiler, I never have. There, I said it. I don't mean I mean the author, but yeah.
12: Go hang out with a friend. And they will dissuade you immediately.
1: Talk you in off the ledge.
0: Yes.
1: Yeah.
0: Yeah.
1: Plus, you know what? You could be violating any number of court orders.
0: There is that.
1: There is
12: that
1: a certain type of person who gets quite angry when a bar or restaurant does not serve Pepsi. These people are to be avoided at all costs. There. I said it.
9: Yeah, what the
1: That's
9: hell?
1: That's really great. The fatal flaw with democracy is that the skills required to convince people to vote for you are completely unrelated to the skills required to successfully run a country. There, I said it.
0: That's an interesting take.
1: Yeah, yeah. You could be a total asshat, but a calculating genius.
0: Yeah.
1: And know everything there is to know about the economy and world events and things.
0: Yeah.
1: There is a certain amount of glad-handing that has to occur as the world leader.
0: Mm-hmm.
1: But by the same, it's like being a doctor. You can be a great doctor and the worst businessman on the planet and run a practice into the ground.
0: Yeah. Yep.
1: Different skill sets.
0: Yep.
1: The worse someone's taste in music, the louder they seem to play it. There, I said it.
0: That's so accurate.
1: That just makes me laugh.
0: Yes.
1: You only notice it because it's not yours.
0: True.
1: That's,
0: true.
1: That's where it comes from. Taste is the operative word. If your phone ever breaks and you are without it for a day or two, those will be the most productive 2 days of your entire year. There, I said it. That is true.
0: Yeah.
1: That
0: is absolutely true. Yep. Not looking down every 5 seconds will really help.
1: Construction worker here. The person who invents safety glasses that don't fog up when you put on the dust mask is going to make a lot of money.
0: Oh, yeah.
1: Yes. When you put on, because there are usually those N95 masks to keep the dust and debris out or worse.
0: Yeah.
1: And your hot air goes right up your... You're supposed to seal it off.
12: But. I had the same problem in college. We had to go back after lockdown with masks on in class, but I have glasses. I wear glasses, especially in class.
1: Yeah.
12: And they're just fogging up all the time. I'm constantly windshield wipering my glasses.
1: You got to go to the swimming store and buy that spray.
12: Yeah.
1: And you put on the inside of your goggles.
0: Okay.
1: There is something, or Rain-X or something.
0: Think about that.
1: Every appliance that beeps should have a volume control, no exceptions. I'm good with that. Sometimes I want to turn it up.
0: Yes, absolutely.
1: So when I'm across the house, I can hear the damn thing going on.
0: Damn right.
1: Is there a bigger lie than, if there is a bigger lie than we care about your privacy, I'd like to hear it.
0: Every time you see it, don't you do the jerking motion? Because you're like, yeah, okay, sure. You
1: get
0: do.
1: One every day from some social media provider.
9: Yeah. I've got one.
1: They're required by law to tell you they've changed the privacy rules. Right. So it begins with we care about your privacy.
11: I've got one that's worse. It's your call is important to us. That one gets less true as you hear it.
1: Yes.
11: Yeah.
1: Current wait times
11: exactly
1: are in the triple digits. Bob Dylan feels like he should have died in the early 1970s. Now, to be clear, I am not saying I want Bob Dylan to die. I'm just saying it's weird that he's still alive.
9: I kind of get it.
1: He's been around for many, many decades.
0: Yeah.
12: I didn't know he was still alive.
0: Yeah.
12: So.
0: Yeah.
1: Oh, he is what? Right now. Hey. He's probably touring somewhere.
11: He was in town last year for the Outlaw Music Festival.
1: That Willie Nelson thing,
11: I got to see him there. It was pretty awesome.
1: Mm. Who was the... Was that the one where Willie was sick?
11: No, that was the year before.
1: Oh,
11: Willie was
1: okay.
11: there last
1: Willie
11: year.
1: Willie was there last
11: year. Oh, yeah.
1: All right, good. See? And he's still around, too. God dang.
11: Oh, yeah.
0: Man. Bob has always kind of looked off, though.
1: Yeah, did you see that movie? Did you
0: no,
1: see
0: I haven't
1: the,
0: watched it
1: Oh,
0: yet.
1: It was fantastic.
0: Was it? Okay.
1: Oh, my God, it was good.
13: Huh. Really, really good. Yep.
1: Finally this. You are not going to lie on your deathbed and wish that you had spent more time doom-scrolling on your phone while the people around you that gave a crap slowly drifted away from you.
0: Oh.
1: There, I said it.
12: That's the truth.
1: Yep.
0: I hate that.
1: I'm going to leave you that one. That's going to burn all day when you pee.
0: Yeah.
1: Yep.
0: Yes.
12: What?
1: All day.
0: Well, wait
1: figured
0: a minute.
1: It, figured it. But it is that. It's like, wow, that was deep and true.
0: Yeah.
1: Deep and true. I got my every Sunday morning in the iPhone issues you a report how many hours a day you're on your phone.
0: Yeah.
1: You get one every day. It's been going up a lot lately. I don't know why.
0: Oh, that's a bummer.
1: And, started playing games and puzzles, and
0: I
1: got a crossword that I do on, I got a whole routine of this stuff,
0: dude.
1: And it's just like, wow, what a waste of time.
0: I got back into Pokemon Go.
1: Yep.
0: And that has been absorbing too much time.
1: Way too much time. Yeah. Right? All right, there you go. That's There I Said It.

0: because I'm sure it's leaching into my bloodstream because it's from south of the border. It's not known for high quality, but they got stuff. We're taking a break. When we come back, it's the fake news up next.
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0: you cannot believe the humidity. You can barely breathe that air. You have to cut it with a knife, chunks of it, and force it into your lungs.
1: I hate that.
0: It's awful. Florida?
1: Yeah.
0: They're saying West Palm Beach is the sweatiest place in America.
1: I mean, there's some pretty wet heat there, too.
0: I never think of sweaty people when I look at Mar-a-Lago. They look comfortable. Anybody sweaty.
1: They do look comfy.
0: That's West Palm Beach.
1: Yeah.
0: Miami, number two. And Miami's hot. I mean, it's hot. No question about it. It's hot and humid, for sure, but not New Orleans humid. Man, nothing I've ever been in was like that. Tampa, Melbourne, Florida, Honolulu, Hawaii. Okay. I've never heard Hawaii described as particularly humid.
1: No, everybody told me that it was kind of
0: nice.
1: Mid, yeah, mid. As far as the warmth.
0: Houston, Texas, I get that.
2: Yeah.
0: The least sweaty.
2: Ah.
0: Colorado Springs, Colorado.
1: Shocker.
0: Yeah, right.
1: You're sweating there. You're doing something wrong.
0: Thin air at altitude. Denver was a runner-up. Spokane, Washington. Boise, Idaho. Albuquerque, New Mexico.
1: If you're sweating in any of these places, like a lot,
0: yeah,
1: you really need to go to a doctor.
0: Talking. See your provider. I only bring that up because it's going to be 92 today, and that's going to be the low for the next 3 days.
1: Ugh.
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1: Thank you, Fusion. Welcome once again to the news you missed. We start this morning on Capitol Hill, where Congress spent another week fighting over their spending priorities. We just talked about that, as a matter of fact, in the news moments ago. Washington is about the only place on earth where people can be trillions of dollars in debt and still lecture you about being financially responsible.
4: Yeah. Yep.
1: Yeah. The national debt sitting at $39 trillion. $39 trillion. The House of Representatives yesterday passed a bill that would replace the Great Seal of the United States with the Visa card logo. So that's going to be cool. On the front of every podium.
4: Yeah.
1: And the money.
4: Yeah.
1: Yeah. Dang. With a ceasefire barely holding and no agreement yet to end the Iran war, energy prices climbing again. In fact, gas got so expensive yesterday I stopped at Kroger, filled up my tank, and they issued my loyalty points on a sympathy card. Hey, how are you? Good morning. Closer to home, we lost another house on the Outer Banks this week. Yes, a house in Buxton collapsed into the ocean on Tuesday. Experts say with the rising cost of beachfront homeowners insurance, they're hoping that more houses don't just give up and throw themselves into the ocean like that one did. A new study says the average person spends several hours every day looking at screens.
5: Really?
4: I mean,
1: yeah.
4: I mean,
1: researchers say they made this discovery after spending several hours looking at screens.
4: Yeah, no kidding.
1: And finally this morning, a pirate-themed tourist boat carrying 148 people sank off the coast of Turkey this week. No injuries, by the way. All 148 people were forced to jump into the ocean to save themselves. Authorities say the mass evacuation was made even more dangerous when the boat's operator refused to give up on the pirate theme and made them all walk the plank

0: individually. Took forever to empty the boat.
1: It's part of the experience.
0: Yar! And another thing. And you're planky. And me hook. There you go. Every week, stories of all kinds make up the news. And so does this guy for the news you missed on FM 99. I'm Rick Rumble. Chasing his microphone.

0: 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We come back, we set the Wayback Machine for the year 1954. I'll explain next.
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1: Inspirational, I would say. 9:41 now. 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Good morning to you. I said, you know what? We're going to set the Wayback Machine to the year 1954.

0: It's a hit song from 1954. 1954. These are slang terms from the same year.
1: Ooh, I love this stuff.
0: Slang terms. You know what I'm talking about, fella? You see what I'm saying, Mac? I like the cut of your jib.
2: You know? Fast-talking high trousers. Yes.
0: Exactly, high trousers. That's right. If somebody was a cool Jonah, what were they?
1: A cool Jonah.
0: A cool Jonah, I say.
3: Like a Jonah and the whale?
1: Yeah, like a I don't know, like,
0: well, he's a cool
3: like
0: Jonah.
3: Like a cool fish. A cool
1: fish. It just sounds like it sounds like a smooth, like fast talking. Yeah.
0: Slang for a well dressed kid.
1: Okay.
0: He's a well dressed cool Jonah.
1: All right, yeah.
0: He's a cool Jonah.
1: That makes sense.
0: Get a look at him. All right. What was a George?
1: A George?
4: A George.
1: As you are. Every other guy you met? I don't know.
3: No. like a John for a prostitute?
0: No.
3: Oh.
0: Alvarado. A George.
2: A cop? I don't know.
0: No, it's an easy one. Money.
1: Oh,
0: George Washington. Okay. I'm going to need a couple of Georges there. You know what I'm saying back there, Mac? You back cool when, Jonah, you?
1: When Georges were really valuable.
2: Yes. Rent was three Georges.
0: Yeah. That's exactly right. How many Georges are you?
4: Yep.
0: Spooning your scarf. What's somebody doing when they're spooning their scarf?
1: Spooning your scarf.
0: You're spooning your scarf, you know what I'm saying?
2: Maybe they're hovering over you?
3: No, I don't know what you're saying.
0: No.
1: I have no idea.
0: Eating a meal. They're spooning their scarf.
3: I guess because the scarf goes around the neck.
0: I know, but well, you've heard the phrase scarfing it down.
3: Yeah.
0: That didn't seem to make sense.
1: Yeah.
0: I don't know where that's from.
1: I don't either, but I never questioned that.
0: Spooning your scarf. All right. What or who was a double bubble? Double bubble.
1: It's a girl.
0: It is a girl.
1: Yeah.
2: Oh.
1: A voluptuous young lady.
2: Right.
0: Voluptuous.
1: Much like Alvarado.
0: Delightful. Who rhymes with avocado? You are among the very. What is a fluky? You've heard this before.
1: I mean, I've heard fluke.
0: Yeah, what is a fluky?
1: Like just
0: a fluky.
3: Does it refer to a person?
2: Right.
0: It does.
3: Okay.
2: Oh, don't tell me it's a bastard child.
0: No, not a bastard child, although I wish they had left bastard child on here.
1: Somebody who got something they didn't deserve?
4: No.
1: Like they okay.
4: I gotta change the music.
3: Somebody who bails a lot.
1: That's not bad.
2: Right.
0: Yeah. It's just a jerk.
1: Oh, just
0: someone
1: a jerk.
0: Who's a
1: okay.
0: jerk.
1: All right.
0: You're a jerk. You're a fluky, I say. A fluky. You're no cool Jonah.
1: That's right.
0: I'll tell you that. all right. What is a flip lip? A flip
1: smart,
0: lip.
1: Like a smart mouth.
0: Yeah, smart ass. Exactly right. A flip lip is a person who makes wisecracks.
2: I love that.
0: What is a heckle-thon? Heckle-thon.
1: Heckle-thon.
0: A heckle-thon.
1: And it's like an individual, right? Not like an event.
0: Right.
1: Okay, all right, just checking. When I hear thon, I think event.
0: Yeah. Well, I mean, you could take it either way.
3: Someone who's critical of others?
1: Yeah, I was going
0: to
1: say.
0: A trip to the movies.
2: Oh.
0: We're going to the heckle-thon. You know, it's going to be a heckle. We're going to sit the audience and heckle the hell out of this thing.
1: Okay, all
0: it's
1: right.
0: It's a heckle-thon. You all know right. what I'm saying? Yeah, that's it.
2: Going to go see the Odyssey. It's quite the heckle-thon, I've heard.
1: That's what I hear.
0: That's right.

0: Right. I can't get a ticket to see it because I don't have enough Georges.
1: Line around
0: the
1: block.
0: Yeah.
2: Look at this Fluky. He got
0: that's
2: four
0: my
2: tickets.
0: Problem. That's Fluky. He's a bad dad from Baghdad. You know what I'm saying?
2: A bad dad. Like just a bad dude? Like a...
0: Yeah. Well, it's a guy that thinks he's tough.
2: Oh.
0: As opposed to someone who's actually tough.
2: Okay, gotcha.
0: A bad dad from Baghdad. You know what I'm saying? You
2: yeah.
0: Fluky? Come on.
2: You Fluky.
0: Come on. Hang on a minute. Who's got a... Anybody got a nickel? I got to make a phone call over here. Hang on a second. Hold on.
3: Boots. Is this Boots and Saddle?
4: It is.
3: My name's Dick Rogers. Do you hear?
4: Yeah, Dick.
3: Close your pie hole and open your ears, Bob. I've ever got a bone to pick with you. Listen, I'm at your establishment last night, and these fellas keep looking at me. They keep ogling me. I got to hunt your clubs lousy with sweet fellas if you catch my drift.
4: Oh, my friend. I mean, then you picked the wrong establishment.
3: Let me tell you something. Where I come from, a fella goes to a bar to throw back a bourbon or two, watch a ball game, maybe talk to a pretty lady. Your joint served me my bourbon with a paper umbrella, had a Streisand picture on the set, and the only lady I talked to was named Carl. What gives, I tell you? What gives?
4: Hey.
3: Where's all the skirts and dames?
4: I have no idea. I don't like women. I don't look at women. I don't need women.
3: Well, fella, I need women like I need booze. I'll tell you that right now. And every red-blooded male that I've ever met says the same.
4: Well, I'm a red-blooded male. I'm a tax-paying, hard-working man, and I like...
3: I don't like the cut of your jib, fella.
4: You probably wouldn't be able to f*** your way out of a paper bag.
3: I could f*** my way out of a cardboard box.
4: Well, if you got big muscles and a big... Why don't you come on in?
3: What's your sign?
4: You see there?
3: Oh, wait a minute. What the hell is going on? See, this is what your people do, isn't it? All the bars in this town, and I gotta walk into this sissy hole. Why, I oughta... I'm slightly intrigued, but that don't mean nothing, you understand?
4: Well, if you're slightly intrigued, why don't you come on in? My name is Ed. I'm a pretty muscular guy.
3: You're felching up the wrong leg, fella, let me tell you.
4: Come on, you're probably getting a little boner right now.
3: My God, I haven't had this feeling since summer camp.
4: You there, buddy? Why don't you come on in and explore?
3: What in God's name is happening with my body?
4: I'm telling you, why don't you come on in and let us really explore where you're at?
3: Now, this is crazy, Dick. You like dames, you understand? You like dames.
4: It's okay to like guys, too.
3: Oh, look, my Maltese Falcon is doing a military salute.
4: You see there? Come on in, buddy.
3: No, no, no. What's your name?
4: My name is Ed. Why don't you come on in, and next thing you know, when somebody's, looking down at your wanker, and your wanker is feeling good...
3: Ed, would you do me a favor? Would you say wanker one more time?
4: Wanker.
3: Would you say it again?
4: Wanker.
3: Would you say it again, Ed?
4: Wanker.
3: Ed, would you say it one more time?
4: Wanker.
3: Oh, God! Oh, God! What was that? What just happened? What in God's name just happened? Oh, God, brand new pair of loafers. Good God.
4: You see there? You knew you wanted to do that.
3: Ed, let me tell you something. I'm going to come down there and make out with you, but I want you to do something. I want you to keep those gay guys away from me, all right?
4: That sounds like such a great idea.
3: I'll be the straightest guy you ever Ed.
4: Explore those feelings and come on in.
3: Ed, thanks a lot.
4: You're welcome.
3: Goodbye, Ed.
0: There goes Ed.

0: 9:49. Why do I feel that this music is playing somewhere in that phone call? Icon that she is. 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Madonna did 15 minutes live in Times Square last night. We're taking a break. When we come back, it's The Leftovers are up next.
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0: As I say, tip $700. The person wrote the words out underneath it. $700.
1: Oh, okay.
0: It's on there.
1: All right.
0: It's on there. There was some sort of back and forth kerfluffle because it's apparently they have a policy at Olive Garden. If it's over $500, it goes to a review.
1: Okay.
0: And the girl couldn't get a straight answer between whether she would get the money in 2 days or 120 days.
1: Oh, my gosh.
0: Whatever their policy was, et cetera, et cetera.
1: Yeah.
0: The whole thing's fishy. And it gets even worse because the only reason we know about this is the girl's mother made a TikTok.
1: Oh.
0: So we're not hearing from the girl.
1: Yeah.
0: We're not hearing from the Olive Garden.
1: Yeah.
0: We're hearing from mother explaining or at least telling you what she believes happened here.
2: She received a $700 tip on a $30 tab from a regular customer that hadn't been in a while. She didn't notice it until after he left. When she took it to the manager told her to put zero in the tab because that was just too much money to hand out. Clearly, she was upset. Her manager then said to her that she's here to do a job, and if she can't do it, then she needs to leave. My daughter got herself together, completed her shift, and at the end of the shift, they then told her that they could give her 20%. So they gave her $6 on the $700 tip. Today she was going to go in, which she did. They just fired her. So she's like, I don't want to leave because why all of a sudden do I have a $700 tip and I'm fired the next day? So they tell her that they're calling the police. And she's like, good, call the police because you're stealing my money.
0: This is no further than what she just explained.
1: Wow.
0: It is still up in the air. Where does this go?
1: Yeah.
0: Did the managers try and steal the money?
1: Yeah.
0: The Olive Garden says, hey, we've got a policy. She was let go. We have cause. They've got a. They apparently have their own reason.
1: Yeah, like, what's the cause? Like, what are you going to point to here?
0: I don't know. From that explanation, I don't know.
1: Well, yeah, I mean, from what you said before and that explanation, I'm like, I just don't see where she's at fault in any of this.
0: Then they claimed that they ran it and it was rejected.
1: Okay.
0: The guy, somehow or another, the guy that wrote it said word somehow gets back to him that the girl's been fired, so he put a freeze on the tip.
1: Oh, because he doesn't want to go into anything else.
0: He doesn't want it to go to anyone else. But on the other hand, that logic doesn't make any sense. She just got fired. You probably want her to have that money.
1: Yeah, but would they pay it out to her?
0: Would you be how would you be smart enough to know that they haven't paid her yet? You know what I mean?
1: Yeah. Well, I mean, unless he's
0: that it's not gone through.
1: Unless he saw the complaining online, you know, people posting and everything.
0: According to this version, he expected to see the $700 on it. He only saw $38. That was the actual bill.
1: Yeah.
0: But in the larger version, it was it came back insufficient because he put a hold on it.
1: Yeah.
0: Very odd.
1: Well, if I'm him, I'd just take out the $700 and go give it to her.
0: Yeah, right. If you knew where she was.
1: Yeah. Well, you could probably find that out these days.
0: And any young, somebody's daughter.
1: Yeah.
0: Any server that you're tipping $700, she probably doesn't want you to know where she is.
1: No, but you could contact mom.
0: Odd.
1: Mom has a TikTok that's getting a lot of play.
0: A little weird.
1: So you could contact mom and say, hey.
0: Not Olive Garden, Thailand.
1: No.
0: A little odd. $700 year's wages there. Yeah. All right. Now, Bret Michaels.
1: Yeah.
0: Lead singer of Poison.
1: Yep.
0: His daughter was on a podcast explaining what it's like to grow up with a father who is a rock and roll icon.
3: The craziest thing I've experienced with my dad being a rock star is probably seeing a bunch of boobs at his concerts. Growing up, every concert we would go to, there would just be boobs everywhere. Then I would collect the bras that they would throw on stage and then end up donating them to like a women's shelter because we were like, what are we going to do with all these bras? One of my best friends came to one of the concerts and our moms both happened to have very fake boobies. So my friend thought something was wrong with the woman because she'd never seen real boobs. She's like, what's that? What's wrong with those boobs?
0: Man. Yep. Richie Sambora's daughter got married, and at some point he jumps up and sings with the band.

0: Yes.
1: On the record.
0: Another person growing up with a rock icon dad.
1: Yes, no kidding.
2: Yeah, huh. Yeah, man.
1: That's pretty crazy. Pretty good, though.
0: Yeah, it is.
1: Police in Arizona used a tarpaulin to catch a bear that fell out of a tree.
3: She's coming.
4: Get him to the ground and get back off. Yeah.
3: Goes her head.
4: Yeah, she's coming.
1: Get up. Get her.
4: Back up. Leave him alone. Good?
1: Yeah. There you go. Well, they tranked the bear. So now we got to wait for the drugs to take effect. And pretty soon it falls out of the tree. And now we got to,
0: Yeah, she
1: hope
0: hits,
1: he doesn't break his neck.
0: Hits the ground, which probably initially wakes her up a little bit.
1: Yeah.
0: That's why he's like, back up.
1: Bap. These are the best jokes from late night.
5: Well, the big story this week is that CBS fired Scott Pelley after he clashed with his new boss at 60 Minutes. Yeah, it seems like CBS is really trying to appeal to Trump. I mean, check out the new 60 Minutes correspondent.
6: I'm Leslie Stahl.
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5: That seems wrong, right? Seems off.
11: The auction house Sotheby's is set to offer one of the largest and most complete fossils of a T-Rex that could sell for up to $30 million. This according to a panicked voicemail from Nick Cage's accountant. Dunkin' yesterday unveiled a new drink menu, which includes a collaboration with Mattel to offer Barbie-themed pink drinks. Why? Was the coffee also made 3 years ago?
12: When we pay a visit, we enjoy each minute so. But after we have stayed a while, it's time for a

0: had a lovely time.
1: Well, that was fun. I'm going to run down the hall. We are doing a tribute to Mike Arlo on 106.9 The Fox. I am going to go down there and take part in that. And as Mike used to say, bicycle, make it a great day.
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0: It's Linkin Park, Crawling, Rock 799. That album celebrates its 26-year anniversary this October. And in honor of that, the album that sold 27 million copies globally went diamond in the United States. Someone has now made a 3D Lego version of the album cover. I don't think it's something you could buy. I was looking, as soon as I saw it, I was like, where can I buy this? Because I like the step-by-step directions telling you how to put Legos together. I don't want to just free build. I know a lot of people are free build Lego builders, but I like the directions. I don't know why I like to have a plan and then follow it. But that's how Lego building goes for me. Either way, this album cover is awesome looking. Whoever did it perfectly. Great job. I'm going to keep searching to see if we can buy this online. I don't know that it's available.
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0: It's Godsmack straight out of line, Rock 799. The headlines of this article made me really sad because Outback Steakhouse is like my favorite restaurant. And it's not just because of the steak, it's because of the ranch dressing. That is my jam. They have the best ranch dressing. They know it too. A lady in Virginia is suing Outback Steakhouse, demanding $1.5 million after she allegedly slipped on mashed potatoes and fell in one of their restaurants in Virginia. The original lawsuit filed in 2025 says that Tracy Renshaw suffered, quote, serious and permanent injuries after falling on her face while she was headed to the bathroom. She said the incident happened in 2023. She slipped on what she called a slippery foreign substance, which at first I was like, not the ranch dressing, but it was the mashed potatoes. In the complaint, which was filed in May, she accuses Outback Steakhouse of creating unreasonably dangerous conditions for diners because the food was left on the floor too long. The lawsuit demands she be paid $1.5 million. Outback Steakhouse filed for notice of removal, which could move the case from state to federal court. So this one's just getting started. At this point in time, no other information is known, according to the article. And now I'm going to have to go order some cheese fries, please, with the ranch dressing.
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0: talents.
1: I mentioned the Miller's jingle a while back.
0: You felt it wasn't up to your standards?
1: Anyone's standards, really. And I have a solution.
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0: And that modern composer would be...
1: standing right in front of you, sir.
0: Okay. What do I have to lose?
1: Just need to bring in a few instruments.
0: That's a lot of equipment, Oliver.
1: I know, right? And you can rent this stuff for next to nothing.
0: Who can rent this stuff?
1: You can, sir. It's a legitimate business expense.
0: Oh, so you're an accountant now.
1: I bring a lot to the table, sir.
0: So what have you done with all this stuff that I rented?
1: Just need to warm up, sir. La la la la la la la. It's my process.
0: Anytime.
1: Here we go.

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10: Yeah, let's get this lunchbox opened up. Starting with the facts and stats, it's our chance to learn a little bit of trivia. Like, applesauce was the first food ever eaten by astronauts in space. How about that? You get all the way into space, you get ready for your first meal, and it's applesauce. In a group of 23 people, there is a 50% chance that 2 individuals will share the same birthday. It is known as the birthday paradox. Although I think about all the schools, all the classes with all the kids in it. And there's like 23 kids at least in each class, right? I don't know if my kids have ever ended up with the same birthday as anyone in class. In preschool, they did. Every 2 weeks, another language or dialect goes extinct. Around 50 to 90% of them are expected to disappear by the next century. I'm rocking your tool. That's how we'll start lunch. Anima is on FM 99.

0: also 99 Rock is Seether. Fake It. They'll be in town at the Veterans United Home Loans Amphitheater at Virginia Beach. September 13th is the date of the show for them. 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But we got another show rolling through in just a couple of days. Jelly Roll is coming to the Veterans United Home Loans Amphitheater at Virginia Beach. June 10th is the date on that one. You have a chance to win some free tickets. 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
0: 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And you can rent this stuff for next to nothing.
1: Who can rent this stuff?
0: You can, sir. It's a legitimate business expense.
1: Oh, so you're an accountant now.
0: I bring a lot to the table, sir.
1: So what have you done with all this stuff that I rented?
0: Just need to warm up, sir. La la la la la la la. It's my process.
1: Anytime.
0: Here we go.
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7: Oh, this is cool. Lego has officially revealed its biggest set in the Lego history. It is a 12,060-piece replica of Barcelona's iconic basilica. 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It officially releases on November 1st. The Lego architecture set costs about $800, which... 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I know everything in the world costs more than it should, but I always do have a hard time. I like the bargain Legos. 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I'm like, you'll take the dinosaur that's in there. We'll build the cave together. 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Whatever's in the bargain bin Legos. Biggest Lego set in Lego history coming November 1st. Alice in Chains coming for you right now. Them Bones, Rock 799.

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0: It's 3 days grace, just like you, rocking FM99. I don't know if you're a kitty lover or not, but Chesapeake Animal Services needs people to foster their kittens. And if you love kittens, man, is this the gig for you. The shelter hit capacity, and they say this is probably one of the busiest kitten seasons in recent memory. And according to News Channel 3, they had about 50 kittens dropped off in just the past week alone, all of them under 8 weeks old, which is adorably cute. Since April 1st, they have taken in 224 kittens, and they say kitten season typically runs through November. So just imagine how many more are coming through. If you can help out, if you can foster or adopt, get in touch with Chesapeake Animal Services because they got a lot of kittens going on there.
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0: can't stop the spirits when I need you. This life is more than just a read-through.
1: It's the Red Hot Chili Peppers. Can't stop. Rock 799. If you're down at the oceanfront over the weekend and you're like, why are there so many people here? It's because the North American Sand Soccer Championships are happening around here. Registration's now closed, but thousands of soccer players from across the country and even the world are going to be in town today through Sunday for a part of this, to be a part of it. The Hampton Roads Soccer Council is one of the clubs that's overseeing the whole thing. The event raises money for improving the Hampton Roads Soccer Complex. So that's cool. 35th Street is where it's going to be set up. Live music, food, and entertainment will be featured throughout the tournament. And if you're into watching soccer, hey, that's the place to go all weekend long. It's going to be really hot out. Bring some ice water, for real.
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0: Smashing Pumpkins. 1979, Rocket FM 99. 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

and it wraps around my whole forearm. 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The design, creativity, and stunning artwork has only gotten better with time. 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I get compliments on the design all the time. And every time it happens, I say thanks. It's from Tony Franco at Rock and Roll Tattoo in Virginia Beach. I've heard it while out for a walk, while I'm sitting in my car in a drive-thru, from friends and family. Everyone wants an up-close look at the art Tony gave me. I can't wait to go back and see Tony Franco at Rock and Roll Tattoo. If you're looking to add some art to your body, you should check out Rock and Roll Tattoo. 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

0: Lincoln Park, FM 99 Rocks. It is Nick back with you on this Friday afternoon, a glorious Friday afternoon as we head into the weekend here in Hampton Roads. And happy to be back with you. I was off yesterday because I couldn't wait. I had to go see it. Scary movie out in theaters. Listen, I loved the Wayans Brothers. Growing up, I watched the Wayans Brothers show on the WB back in the day. So I've been a fan of theirs for evers and evers and evers. They've made me laugh. I loved In Living Color. So I had to go see the new scary movie, support the Wayans Brothers, support that family because they need our support. If any family in Hollywood needs it, it's the Wayans Brothers. But yeah, I had a blast with it. And it appears I'm like one of the few out there. I was talking with the giant Sean Hood from Rumble in the Morning, and he hasn't seen the film, but he was saying that everybody that he knows that's seen it was telling him, eh. But I'm sitting here saying, I laughed really hard. The theater I was in, we were all having a good time. We were all laughing along. I thought that the third act craziness of the film just really fit the vibe of what a scary movie film is. And the twists at the end, all the twists at the end was quite hysterical and really truly some good stuff. So I had fun with it. I enjoyed it. I'm going to go see it again because that's how much fun I had with it. And maybe I'll give deeper thoughts on the film down the road, because if any movie franchise needs like deep thoughts, it's the spoof of the horror films, the scary movie one.
1: Rumble. Rumble's off on Monday and Rod is back. So coming up on the Monday show,
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0: 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It's Nick Hager with you. Game 2 NBA Finals tonight. My New York Knickerbockers looking to go up 2-0 against the San Antonio Spurs. But either way, even if you care about the NBA Finals like this Knicks fan does in here, or you don't, you should care about when the finals comes to an end, because Chipotle Mexican Grill is going to be offering a nationwide giveaway of 53,000 free burritos, all tied to the NBA Finals between the Knicks and Spurs. The promotion, named 53 Years, 53 Real Ingredients, commemorates a shared milestone from 1973. That is the last time the Knicks won a championship and the beginning of the San Antonio professional basketball era. Chipotle is going to release a text-to-win code on X or Twitter immediately after the final game of the series, and the first 53,000 people to text that code to 888-222 are going to receive a free entree offer. So, if anything, keep your eyes at least on the finale of the NBA Finals, when my New York Knicks are hopefully hoisting that NBA championship above their heads, because, well, if the Knicks win, then we could all win free Chipotle. Yeah, that's right. Well, even if the Spurs win, but hopefully the Knicks win.
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6: 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It's Nick hanging with you, and I got more rock right now. Let's get back to it with Beastie Boys. 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

0: 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Injured in an accident? 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
1: We are dealing with a full stop at the HRBT. All eastbound lanes are currently closed. Backups on the Hampton side of the HRBT already at Mercury Boulevard. Norfolk side is at Granby Street. Monitor Merrimack, 664 southbound is at Jefferson. The northbound lanes are at the Western Freeway. Downtown Tunnel Portsmouth side is at Effingham. The Norfolk side is a little slow as you pass Brambleton. Crash in Chesapeake, 64 West, right before the high-rise bridge. Right shoulder is closed there. Backups are before Military Highway and in Norfolk, 64 West. We got a disabled vehicle at the Northampton Boulevard exit. That's slowing people down trying to get off there, especially over at exit 282A, narrowing up as a result of that. Merging delays really starting to build up there. I'm David Alvarado, FM 99.
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4: According to this morning's sample, it would be a Twinkie 35 feet long, weighing approximately...

0: Yeah, so no,
1: you
0: I know.
1: A lot of things have changed, and that's, I haven't warned you.
0: That's dead mouse, animal rights.
1: Yeah.
0: Yeah, I'm a big fan of it.
1: Seen dead mouse in Vegas.
0: Yo, that must have been awesome. You know, he's selling his mouse head helmet.
1: Yeah. Of course he is.
0: Anyway, sorry.
1: No, it's cool. Listen, you're from that European, so that European dance music is gonna catch your ear.
0: True. Well,
1: you just blew up my stuff. Everybody now knows I listen to dead mouse.
0: Well, I added myself a little too there, so yeah, I guess it's both of us here.
1: I think it works good for the science segment, so
0: it sure does.
1: Let's get into it. Scientists, they just discovered yeast that has been growing in the guts of a frozen mummy called Otzi the Iceman.
0: Oh, yeah.
1: For thousands of years, and guess what they did?
0: They probably just left it alone and didn't do anything weird with it.
1: You would hope, but no, they decided that they were going to turn it into bread.
0: Okay.
1: Yeah. They made very, very good sourdough bread, apparently, after 3 months of effort.
0: I mean, okay, 3 months of effort to resurrect, what, millions-year-old?
1: Disease and... I think, listen, you know... Yeah, I'm not going to say what I'm going to say because I'll get myself in trouble.
0: Yeah, no, but like, you know, at least
1: where this could go.
0: At least you're not going to get yourself in trouble the way that you would if you were to resurrect a millions-year-old bacteria.
1: Exactly.
0: That now is back to wreak havoc on humanity.
1: Now, they did say that they also have considered turning this yeast into beer, so.
0: You know what, actually?
1: Try the mummy beer.
0: Upon second review.
1: That kills. The beer kills whatever. That's what I learned when I played beer pong.
0: Yes.
1: Is that it doesn't matter because the beer kills whatever bacteria you think might possibly be living inside of it and make you sick.
0: Right. That's also scientifically proven.
1: Listen, I was the healthiest I ever was in my beer pong years.
0: Yeah, oh yeah. It's
1: somewhere in Hampton Roads going to school.
0: Right. At Transition University. Yeah. Sorry.
1: That was David Alvarado.
0: I know. Sorry. And if you have any complaints, you can send those to Ron.
1: There we go. You get it. Apparently, this is very common. I had no idea. I'm not a bird watcher, but an unexpected headline I came across was, I can't really read exactly what it said, but really that essentially birds in nature, they enjoy when they're alone having that alone time the same way that we as humans sometimes are like, you know, I'm feeling a certain way. I'm alone.
0: Right.
1: Let me go to this website.
0: Oh, okay. I see what you're saying.
1: And then let me start doing a thing to myself.
0: Okay.
1: Apparently birds do this, and experts want you to know that they should not be punished or shamed for this.
0: Okay. All right. Copy that. Roger.
1: It's very natural.
0: Love that. Love when a scientist comes through and says, hey, do this one thing that you're already doing more. Yeah. Yeah. Cool. Yeah. Yep. I won't be a prude to birds.
1: Yeah. Yeah. Mm-hmm. Well, apparently the original thinking was that it might be a negative response to being like in captivity or something like that, or the stress of being kept in a cage. But that's not the case.
0: No. They're just freaks.
1: Because it's actually more common and wild than it is for your ones in the cage. So, yeah. So, apparently your birds tend to do this. Rod has birds, right? I got to, ask him if this is a thing he ever walked in on late night when that just flipped the switch on and was like, what are you doing?
0: I gotcha. The magazine.
1: TV quickly changing channels.
0: No, you're watching ESPN at 3 in the morning? What's on right now? What are you watching?
1: Who doesn't love watching the rerun of the Angel Reese WNBA game at 3 in the morning, Dad?
0: Talk about a me band.
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1: 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Two taps later, Claire says nope to the charge and Wells Fargo is on the case. However you make money work, Wells Fargo can work with that.
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1: Been dealing with some tunnel stoppages at the HRBT. All east and westbound lanes are currently back open again. Those backups on the Hampton side already at Mercury Boulevard. The Norfolk side is at Granby Street. Downtown tunnel Portsmouth side is a little past the MLK Freeway. The Norfolk side is slow before Brambleton. Incident on 564 East near Terminal Boulevard. Left lane and shoulder back open again. Really not seeing any delays there anymore, so that's cleared up altogether nicely. Modern Merrimack 664 southbound is at Jefferson. The northbound lanes are at the Western Freeway. In Norfolk 264 West, we got a disabled vehicle near Ballantyne. Take it up the right shoulder right before the bendy part of the interstate there. No major delays so far. And one bridge opening to tell you about. The JRB was scheduled to open for 4 p.m., but it's open right now. I'm David Alvarado. 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
7: All right, let's get into it. A little prep before Stupid News Extra with Rumble and the Gang. This is a good one. I can understand if maybe you haven't had your morning coffee yet and you saw this, you maybe could make the confusion, but someone called the police to report a man in camo clothing carrying a bazooka.
1: Oh.
7: It's one man vigilante out there.
1: One man, one rocket launcher.
7: Doing his thing, getting ready. He's going to go blow somebody up with the bazooka.
1: That's someone who's up to no good.
7: It is.
1: Not a lot of ways you could carry around a bazooka and people be like, oh, this guy's probably here to build people up.
7: Yeah. But the problem is that it was actually a landscaper with a leaf blower.
1: Oh, no.
7: Yeah, cops investigated it and were like, that's not a bazooka. That's a leaf blower.
1: That's not artillery.
7: Yeah, that's just a man making a mess of the leaves over there. Oh, just blowing goodness. Them around in circles.
1: He's not blowing anything up. He's just blowing leaves.
7: Exactly.
1: That's a different thing altogether. Yeah, that's hilarious. Oh, my goodness.
7: Amazing stuff. So it's a good situation. It turned out not to be a guy with a bazooka.
1: So someone just called the cops on that person?
7: Yeah.
1: What a poor guy.
7: I know. You're just sitting there. You're doing your thing. Got your... your headset, you know, your little headset on, noise-canceling headphones, and all of a sudden cops are drawing their weapons on you, and they're like, put the bazooka down, and you're like, it's a leaf blower.
1: Yeah, no, I'm a landscaper. Why are you treating me like a domestic terrorist?
7: Exactly.
1: Oh, wait, because I'm carrying around this bazooka.
7: 30 horsepower.
1: Exactly. It's a John Deere. Look out. This thing's diesel loaded, brother. This thing's crazy. I mean, still not going to be a bazooka. What's next, though? Someone's changing their car and someone else mistakes them for being a mortar, like one of those mortar operators. That's just like, I don't know. This is awkward.
7: There you go, folks. That is your moron of the day. Calling the cops on the leaf blower gardener. There you go. Super News Extra coming up after the break. Don't forget Father's Day also fast approaching. 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
1: Come in.
2: Mr. DeGroat, sir?
1: Oliver? The Miller's Home Comfort flower beds are looking great.
2: Thank you, sir, but I feel my talents are not being properly utilized.
1: Your talents?
2: I mentioned the Miller's jingle a while back.
1: You felt it wasn't up to your standards?
2: Anyone's standards, really. And I have a solution.
1: I can't wait.
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1: And that modern composer would be...
2: Standing right in front of you, sir.
1: Okay. What do I have to lose?
2: Just need to bring in a few instruments.
1: That's a lot of equipment, Oliver.
2: I know, right? And you can rent this stuff for next to nothing.
1: Who can rent this stuff?
2: You can, sir. It's a legitimate business expense.
1: Oh, so you're an accountant now.
2: I bring a lot to the table, sir.
1: So what have you done with all this stuff that I rented?
2: Just need to warm up, sir. La la la la la la la. It's my process.
1: Anytime.
2: Here we go.
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16: Hey, back once again with Stupid News Extra. We actually takes place in Japan, where an 89-year-old man, was arrested at a spot normally reserved for viewing the cherry blossoms. You know, the blossoms just came out, a few weeks ago,
17: yeah.
16: I guess.
17: Yep. Yeah.
16: He was at a place that is cherry blossom viewing spot when locals there can then call the police.

0: police and said they were having a dispute with an elderly man, and he began biting people.
1: Oh.
0: He's 89.
1: Oh.
0: I mean, what?
1: Hey, good for him still having the teeth and the jaw strength to do it.
2: Right.
0: No mention of teeth in the story,
1: that's
0: but okay.
1: True. Yeah. Just assume a bite involved.
0: I don't know, yes. Right. Yeah, they don't like it.
2: A gummy chomp.
0: Yeah, like a baby. Like a baby. And everybody went to the 89-year-old man.
1: It might actually be worse to me. To have him gum you.
0: Just slime you?
1: Yeah, then to get bit.
0: According to the cops, a woman in her 40s was cautioned about the man's behavior as she sidled up to this viewing spot to look at the cherry blossoms.
1: Yep.
0: Police arrested the man at the scene. At the time of his apprehension, he appeared calm. He denied the allegations. When they tried to take him away, he sat down on the ground and refused to move.
1: I thought he's going to bite him.
0: That's when he lost all the color in his face and he died.
2: What?
0: He died right there at the cherry blossom viewing thing.
1: Oh, my gosh.
0: Yeah. Yeah.
2: Wow.
0: Ah.
2: He really took that to the
0: tough
2: grave.
0: Weekend. Tough weekend,
1: dude.
0: Eh? Running around biting people up at the cherry blossom. See what happens?
1: Yeah.
0: Holy crap. Dead. Rushed by ambulance, local hospital, pronounced dead about a half an hour later.
1: I feel like that's really going to put a damper on the cherry blossom festival
0: is.
1: Thing.
0: One of these things is not going to bloom again.
1: No.
2: Oh, no.
0: That's
2: a
0: weird story. Are you okay?
2: And then a half an hour later, that same guy dead.
0: Dead. Story's true.
3: And stupid.
0: I know, sorry. That's why this is.
3: Stupid news extra.
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1: Starting with the HRBT Hampton side dealing with an incident near LaSalle. Blocking the right lane there. Those backups are at Armistead. Norfolk side is at Granby Street. Monitor Merrimack, 664 southbound, dealing with a disabled vehicle near 26th Street. Those backups are at Chestnut. Northbound are at the Western Freeway. And downtown Tunnel Portsmouth side is at the MLK Freeway. Norfolk side is a little slow before Brambleton. Still looking at that crash in Chesapeake, 64 East. Disabled vehicle at the 464 interchange there. Right shoulder is closed. Those merging delays are at Battlefield Boulevard. In Norfolk, 264 westbound. Still looking at that disabled vehicle near Ballantyne. Taking up the right shoulder there before the bendy part of the interstate. No major delays. Just make sure you give them a little caution as you pass on by. And this report is brought to you by the Virginia DMV. It feels good to be the guy others can count on, but you can't be that guy without a seatbelt. Buckle up so you can be there. I'm David Alvarado, FM 99.
0: Time to enjoy this bowl of delicious. I packed this bowl for two. It's the 420 Munchies.
2: Hey, buddy. Nick Haggett with you on a very perfect day for today. It is National Donut Day.
1: Oh, yeah.
2: So if you haven't had a donut today, here's your excuse to have a dozen for dinner.
1: There you go. Exactly.
2: Kids are going to love it when you show up with a dozen donuts.
1: Yes. And if you happen to get pulled over, it couldn't hurt.
2: Oh, come on. They like bagels as well.
1: True.
2: National Donut Day means, of course, I found one of these random polls out there that has ranked the donuts. 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Tim Horton's doing the same thing as well.
1: Timmy.
2: Timmy's doing it all weekend, though. They're taking it through the weekend.
1: Oh, okay,
2: good stuff. It's Stanley Cup final time, so Tim Horton's is like really extra celebrating right now.
1: Right.
2: It's hockey. Hockey final.
1: Even though there's no Canadian teams in the finals.
2: But they're Canadian players.
1: Most of those locker rooms, you're very right. Yeah, that's true.
2: Yeah. Mm-hmm. Just a few of the national chains doing things. But as I mentioned, I have a rundown of 24 classic donuts ranked from best to worst.
1: Ooh, let's hear them.
2: So, I will say right off the bat, my favorite is Boston Cream.
1: Okay.
2: That came in at 11
1: All right.
2: on the list.
1: So mine is Boston Cream and Eclair, but basically the same thing,
2: okay,
1: right?
2: Okay, okay. Yeah, they're a little different because the Eclair is a little, it's like more cake-ish.
1: Yeah.

0: Okay.
1: You know, it's a little more it's upright in posture with a little lean to it, kind of curves a little to the side.
0: I mean, this is getting real suggestive.
1: No, I'm just saying.
0: What kind of buns do you got in your oven?
1: Just saying, yeah.
0: What are you talking about?
1: That's correctly thinking of an eclair, right? Where it kind of has a lean and curves left or right, depending on how you look at it.
0: Looks kind of like the back of a Snickers bar.
1: Yeah, there you go. There you go. That's a good one as well. But here are, according to this list from Thrillist.com, this is what they say are the top five. At number five, it's actually my kid's favorite. Apple fritter.
0: Ah, yeah. Classic.
1: Apple fritter. That is a classic.
0: Yep. Harkens back to the German roots of putting an apple in between something that's greasy.
1: Yeah.
0: Mm-hmm.
1: And we justify it as parents because we're like, it's got apple in it.
0: Yes.
1: She's fine. Somehow, though, if you're a parent, you know what I'm about to say. Somehow they manage to always avoid the apple. Just get.
0: They go straight for the brown sugar.
1: All the sugar in dough. It's amazing. Raspberry jelly was four. I do like a good jelly donut as well.
0: Who could classic? Who could deny?
1: The old fashioned. Who isn't a fan of an old fashioned there?
0: I didn't know those came in donut form. I'm not going to lie.
1: Neither did I, but no, it's actually, it's like the typical

0: know what? Simpson. Is that I was gonna say with the pink frosting?
1: Yeah, it's got to be the Homer Simpson one.
0: Classic. It is by far the number one thing I think of, to the point where I can't believe that's not number one. It's the thing you think of when you think of donut.
1: Well,
0: in my
1: opinion, when I say number one, you're gonna be like, oh wait, it's the thing you think of when you think of donuts, and that is a glaze round.
0: Okay. Yeah. Fair enough.
1: It's basically the glazed donut.
0: Yeah, you know what? You can't deny that's the donut's fastball.
1: The donut. Yeah, it is. It is the fastball.
0: It's the four seamer right down the middle.
1: And the rainbow sprinkles is a great changeup. You know, somebody's throwing you a 100-mile-per-hour fastball, and that rainbow sprinkles is coming in at 89.
0: Heck yeah!
1: That difference there.
0: Right.
1: Both extremely effective.
0: The Boston cream is if you knock a grounder into the upper deck anyway. You know what I mean? Like, oh, wait, this is actually awesome.
1: It's a knuckleball. It's just going everywhere. And it's so cool because you're like, I don't see that often.
0: Oh, exactly. Guy in a kayak outside the stadium. That's probably the most excited person for that.
1: Oh, my gosh. Shoot, that's what we should have done this break on. That would have really, like, captured the essence of the 420 part of this if we had turned this into, let's talk about our favorite donuts in baseball terminology.
0: Which donut would you let go to third base?
1: You know what? I got a DFA, the blueberry cake, all right? I don't think the blueberry... I know they say it's underrated. I think blueberry cake, overrated.
0: Oh, yeah?
1: Got a DFA that thing off of the team, man.
0: Fair enough. You know what? That's a fair point.
1: Lemon jelly, maybe foray.
0: Yeah,
1: foray, okay. You know, going to take some time. You know, sometimes gets a call up from the minors there, but typically he's going to stay there in the minors.
0: Oh, yeah, really rounds out the batting order well, but it's not someone you're going to put in your top five.
1: Oh, my gosh, amazing stuff. And even better, jelly roll. Now I'm actually talking about the artist, not donuts. But jelly roll is going to be at Veterans United Hobos Amphitheater, Virginia Beach, June 10th. If you want to score free tickets, hit up the FM 99 app for all those details. He's like the Babe Ruth.
0: I mean, yeah, if Babe Ruth had Ozempic.
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2: 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It is Nick hanging with you. Got Dave rejoining us in just a bit with another traffic update for you. And the worst summer blockbusters of all time. We'll talk about that coming up right now. Everclear.

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0: crash has also occurred in that area. Fire and rescue sticking around for that. The center right lane, all closed. Backups are at the interchange. Monitor Merrimack, 664 southbound, dealing with a disabled vehicle near 26th Street. That's been cleared up, yet the backups, not so much. You're looking at Chestnut. Northbound, you're at the Western Freeway. Downtown Tunnel Portsmouth side, you're a little past the MLK Freeway. Norfolk side is slow before Brambleton. And still looking at that crash in Norfolk, 264 West, near Ballantyne. Disabled vehicle still taking up the right shoulder before the bendy part of the interstate there. Not showing any major delays so far. I'm David Alvarado, FM 99.
1: All right, it is Nick Hagin with you. Let's get into this. Summer blockbuster season is upon us. A lot of them are going to be coming out. Toy Story 5 is next weekend. Disclosure Day is this weekend.
0: Oh, yeah. Oh, man.
1: He-Man came out this weekend as well, as far as summer blockbusters go. But the fine folks at Ranker.com, they don't want to talk about the best summer blockbusters.
0: Oh.
1: They want to talk about the worst blockbusters of all time. So let's play a fun game and see if we have seen any of these films that have all made the top 10. I'll let you know where they fell on the list.
0: Yes.
1: The Mummy, 2017. This is the Tom Cruise Mummy film.
0: Okay. The Tom Cruise one, sure. If there was going to be some Brendan Fraser, which if you're going to get at his current career choices, then sure. I don't know if he's the dead ringer for Dwight D. Eisenhower or not. But, I mean, you know, The Mummy, that Tom Cruise one,
1: that
0: really stank.
1: That was bad. Oh, yeah. That came in at number 8 on the list. The 2015 version of Fantastic Four, that's the Miles Teller one.
0: Yep.
1: The best redeeming quality of that one was Michael B. Jordan.
0: Yep, fair enough.
1: That was it.
0: I mean, the casting wasn't bad. It's just everything else was.
1: Everything was atrocious. Yeah, everything was bad. I thankfully skipped this one. This doesn't fit my nerddom, but I do know a lot of people that saw it and were pissed. 2010, The Last Airbender.
0: Ah, yeah. See, that's a little before I knew to be really, like, you know, pissed about things like that.
1: Yeah. It wasn't my fandom, but yeah. I've heard from the fandom. And I would be mad if it was something I was into and that's what I got.
0: Right. No, I was still excited for M. Night Shyamalan Productions.
1: Of course you were.
0: I mean, I was too young.
1: You would be.
0: I have plausible deniability. I was 15.
1: At number 2 on the list, Jaws the Revenge. I don't care that number 1 exists. Jaws the Revenge absolutely should take that top spot. It is a horrible film.
0: The fact that they tried that as a blockbuster is crazy.
1: It's so bad. But number 1, topping that, is Battlefield Earth.
0: Yeah.
1: That is famously the Scientology film.
0: Yeah. I didn't know at the time.
1: Big love letter to Scientology.
0: See, that's the thing. I didn't know at the time it was a Scientology love letter, but it so is looking
1: based
0: back.
1: Based on their entire
0: lore,
1: yeah.
0: The L. Ron Hubbard files.
1: I know.
0: Scary,
1: was number 1. So, and I do remember that being sold. I forgot what I saw in theaters, but I remember seeing the trailer.
0: Yeah.
1: That was at a formative time of my life.
0: Yeah, exactly.
1: Where I
0: should
1: go see movies, and I was like, no, I'm good.
0: No, yeah. I was like, I feel like if I enjoy this movie too much, I'll want to take to international waters and do weird things on
1: this. No, that's not at all what I was thinking. I was just like, that looks bad.
0: Yeah, fair enough. I'm surprised that Transformers 4 is not on there.
1: Talk about a terrible summer
0: blockbuster.
1: None of the Transformer films made the top 10, and there's every single one of them to pick from.
0: I mean, yeah, but the first one. Hey, I was going to say, the first one, great. The second one, I remember the adults.
1: I know where I was. I know what I was thinking.
0: The second
1: how
0: one?
1: How I felt watching the second one.
0: Well, it's like, they're still going.
1: And I hated myself that I convinced myself it would get better with a third one, and then a fourth one, and then a fifth one, and then a sixth one. And then Bumblebee was pretty good.
0: Yeah. Well, the third one, they went to space. Yeah. Like, that was already a big
1: franchise.
0: Red flag.
1: A good franchise does when they run out of ideas, you know? It's the best place to go.
0: They still
1: Leprechaun
0: haven't gone,
1: in space.
0: They haven't gone back into. Oh, wait. Transformers 5 with the dinosaurs. Never mind.
1: Yeah, they did go
0: back.
1: Yeah. They've done it all. Fast and the Furious has as well.
0: Yeah, fair enough.
1: There you go. That's just some of the worst summer blockbusters of all time. Got your 5 o'clock buddies coming up in just a moment.
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1: Starting with the HRBT, Hampton side is at Armistead. The Norfolk side is at Granby Street. We were dealing with a brush fire in Newport News, 64 West near Oyster Point. Since then, a tractor-trailer

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5: That's all I do, man. Just watch TV all day. Eat donuts. You know how I feel bad for the donut ladies when you go into these donut places? Because people can never make up their mind, you know? But the donut ladies know how to get back at you. They do the subtraction for you in front of the other customers and make you look like an idiot, you know? Yeah, I'll take a dozen donuts. I'll start with 7 chocolate. You have 5 left. Oh. Oh, how many? 5. I have 5 donuts left, everybody. If I order one more, then how many would I have left? How many would I have at that point if I ordered another donut right now, this point in time? That's my question, donut lady. You think the donut ladies would just snap and shoot somebody, you know? Yeah, I'll take a dozen donuts. I'll start with 4 chocolate and 2 strawberry and 3 Bavarian crunch twists and 4 chocolate. No, 5 strawberry. No, honey. 1 honey wagon twist. No, 3. No, 2. No, 1. 1. Put them back. Put them back. Just go outside and think it over, huh?
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2: Starting with the HRBT, Hampton side currently at Armistead. Norfolk side is at Granby Street. Dealing with a tractor-trailer crash in Newport News, 64 West near Oyster Point. Center left and left lane are still closed. That right lane's back open again, though. Backups are still at the interchange. Mile to Merrimack, 664 northbound is at College Drive. Southbound is at Chestnut. Downtown Tunnel Portsmouth side is a little slow before Elm Avenue. And the Norfolk side is at Brambleton. I'm David Alvarado, Fox Traffic. 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
3: I mean, to be fair, we do have Huey Lewis in the news. Playing us into the next segment, so you know, to be fair.
2: You're showing me a lot of grace by saying that, and I appreciate that.
3: Yeah, well, I'm giving you a to be fair.
2: You are.
3: This is Lettercutty, all right? 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
2: To be fair.
3: Just trying to help you out here.
2: Thank you.
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2: I've slept 3 hours in the last 24.
3: It's fun. I get it. You bounce down the hole back and forth.
2: Yeah.
3: 70 years ago on this day, it was 1956, when Elvis Presley went on the Milton Berle show. And proceeded to thrust his junk on the camera. From that point on, Elvis was only shown from the waist up.
2: Oh, man. So he really... Yeah, no, well, I mean, you can't just do that.
3: He was the original Hips Don't Lie.
2: Yes, exactly. He was Shakira, Shakira, yeah, before, you know, anyone was yelling that into a microphone.
3: Exactly. I don't know why she gets all this credit. Like, she created the hip thrust. It was Elvis, damn it. Elvis did it.
2: But Elvis was stealing from the Indian belly dancers when he went over
3: there.
2: Well,
3: you be... So, no, no, no. I'm just saying. Elvis would never...

0: He would never
1: appropriate anyone's culture ever.
0: Never. Jailhouse Rock is clearly with somebody.
1: He just sounded like that.
0: Who is as white as Elvis would write.
1: Right, exactly. That makes so much sense. That's exactly what that movie should have been. Yeah. Like, I feel like what they ended up going with, little too revisionist.
0: Yeah, exactly. I don't really agree with it. 58 years ago, 1968, a sad moment in American politics. This is the day that Robert F. Kennedy was shot and killed at the Ambassador Hotel in L.A. after becoming the California Democratic primary, winning it. So this was the second Kennedy.
1: Yeah, oh yeah.
0: To get this is the one that doesn't get. We all remember JFK.
1: Oh yeah.
0: So I wanted to give a little bit of love to RFK here.
1: Right. I mean, it's crazy that like being
0: changing American moment,
1: being victim of a political assassination, and still being overshadowed by a family member for the exact same reason. Oh my goodness,
0: the Kennedy family, man. That's why there's so many conspiracies.
1: Yeah, oh yeah, there's just they're a bunch of overachievers. So you're just gonna like immediately believe anything anyone says about them.
0: Oh my goodness, I love it. Overachievers. Yeah. 17 years ago, 2009. We all sat in the theaters and for the first time in a long time went, I think our comedy has just peaked. Because The Hangover was released in theaters on this day 17 years ago.
1: Yes, and not to be that guy. 17 years ago.
0: 17 years ago. Let that sink in.
1: Oh, man. I was going to be like, not to be that guy, but I wasn't allowed to see it in the theaters when it came out. And then I was like, wait a minute, though.
0: Really
1: 17 years ago is crazy, though.
0: I know. Let that sink in.
1: Ugh,
0: The Hangover has been in our lives for 17 years. Zach Galifianakis is so happy because he went from being unknown in very obscure things to... Bigger than Bradley Cooper?
1: A career path someone that looks like that should never, bank on having. Shout out to him.
0: I was talking to the giant Sean Hood about it. I was like, I remember Zach Galifianakis from the film Out Cold. Like, just to really, like, because we were having one of those measuring contests. Yeah. How well knew Zach Galifianakis beforehand?
1: A Zach measuring contest.
0: Exactly. Yeah. Exactly.
1: Who has the biggest Zach?
0: Exactly. I even threw out, I think I won because I was like, I even watched the Eliza Dushku show, True Calling, where he was on it with her.
1: Oh, wow.
0: So one where she had to intern in the morgue.
1: Right.
0: And he played the mortician that was like, brought her in.
1: Yeah.
0: So he was the friend in on the secret that she could talk to the dead people and would get to go back in time to try and prevent them from ending up on the morgue slab.
1: Wow. Now, was that before or after Bored to Death on HBO? Because that's what I knew him from first.
0: I think that was way before it because this was like right after her run on Buffy.
1: Oh, wow.
0: So this was
1: All right. Hey, you've got the bigger Zach. Well done.
0: Yeah!
2: Rumble. Today I choked on water so hard that I threw up and pooped myself.
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4: 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It is Nick Hagan with you. David Alvarado rejoining us for one last traffic update coming up here in just a bit. And the Hollywood happenings right now, getting you back to the Rock with Sound.

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1: Starting with the HRBT, Hampton Side is currently at Armistead. Norfolk Side is at Granby Street. Crash in Norfolk, 64 West at Little Creek Road there. This is involving multiple vehicles, not looking too great. Left lane is closed. Those backups are at Tidewater. Dealing with a tractor-trailer crash in Newport News still. This is 64 West near Oyster Point. Center left and left lane, both closed, but the right lane's back open again. Those backups are at the interchange. Monitor Merrimack, 664 northbound is at College Drive. Southbound is at 35th Street. Downtown Tunnel Portsmouth Side is a little slow. Before Effingham, Norfolk Side is at City Hall. I'm David Alvarado, FM 99.
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7: All right, let's get into the things that are going on in the world of entertainment. First up for you. I could have done this actually probably during the 420 Munchies, but forget about the popcorn buckets for a second, because Kentucky Fried Chicken, they've teamed up with DC and Supergirl for a Kentucky Fried Chicken bucket. But this one is for her dog, Crypto.
1: Oh.
7: It's going to be $30. It's going to be available June 10th, which is this upcoming Wednesday. There's a limit 2 per customers, but yes, the KFC Crypto bucket.
1: That's awesome.
7: So the dog is now a chicken bucket.
1: I mean, that's the closest I'll get to investing in crypto.
7: Yeah.
1: Is buying a bunch of these and trying to resell them on eBay 5 years from now.
7: It's amazing. I don't know why they're doing this, but they're doing it with a couple TV shows. First, the first one I got for you, the 1979 Bill Murray classic Meatballs, is being made into a TV series.
1: Okay, sure.
7: I guess.
1: Yeah. Well, I mean, hey, here's the thing. If there's enough of these things that do bad, people will start putting money towards original ideas like Obsession or like Backrooms or any of those types of things. Until that time, we're going to need to deal with everything ever is subject for reboot.
7: Yeah, for the most part it is. And then the other reboot news I got for you, apparently the cable guy is going to live on in streaming with a TV series that is inspired on the Jim Carrey movie. It's ordered from Hulu.
1: Okay.
7: Set to star Jake Johnson and Damon Wayans Jr.
1: Are they going to call it the fiber optic fella?
7: I don't know what they're going to call it, but
1: I wish I could.
7: Sure, those two doing anything together, I'd sign me up for it. Let's Be Cops was not a great film, but was fun because of them.
1: I was going to say that's
7: perfect for drinking some beers and you know, 420 always, right?
1: There you go. Exactly. It's a good couch movie.
7: Yeah.
1: I don't know about a theater. Like, I don't know if I'd buy the bucket for that.
7: I saw it in the theaters. I did see it in theaters. It was quite fun.
1: I'd need to be served while.
7: I was at the one that likes to bring you those delicious chicken tenders and a basket with fries and a cold giant mug that I purchase from them.
1: And a deceptively good pizza, too, by the way.
7: Oh, great pizza
1: there. People forget.
7: Great pizza there.
1: Yeah.
7: That menu is on point at that place. Honest to God, I really like... I've never had anything bad there. They had this... Oh, my gosh. The tacos are really good.
1: Yes, they are.
7: The quesadilla is amazing. Quesadilla is a sleeper.
1: Yeah. Oh yeah. Well, the thing is
7: it's giant. You don't think it's going to be that big.
1: They have no business being that good.
7: No.
1: They don't need to be. I'm already there.
7: Yeah, they don't need to, and they step it up by being that.
1: Yes.
7: And if you know what we're talking about, then you know.
1: Big fan.
7: Big fan, yeah.
1: Big Costco vibes off of them. You know what I mean?
7: You see me there a lot.
1: Yeah.

0: I like to recline.
1: Well, I mean, if you do see me there, please don't mind that I'm on my phone while the movie's going
0: well,
1: on.
0: Well, I will. It's one of my biggest pet peeves.
1: I'm just kidding.
0: There you go. That is the Hollywood Happenings. I'm sticking around. Got Stain coming your way after the break.
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6: 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La la la la la la la. 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
5: Anytime.
6: Here we go.
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0: Nick hanging with you, FM 99 Rock. Chevelle right there with the red. Didn't get to this during the 420 Munchies, but the FIFA World Cup is getting ready to kick off, right? Is that what we say? I guess. But McDonald's has launched a FIFA World Cup 26 meals, offering limited-time themed meals at participating locations worldwide to celebrate the World Cup. 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This is all starting on the 9th. McDonald's is going to offer a World Cup-themed Happy Meal as well on the 9th with collectible Squishmallows plush toys representing the three host nations, Canada, Mexico, and the United States. So, yeah, all you World Cup fans, McDonald's got you covered with them FIFA World Cup 26 meals. And again, just give me that collectible cup that's got Beckham and Grimace on it, and I'll be all good.
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0: Offspring FM 99 rocks. It is Nick Hagin with you. Actually about to slide out of here. You know, Offspring saying got to get away. I actually got to get away from this station here. Got to get to Norfolk. Got that Shinedown concert tonight, baby. I'm so excited. Hopefully I see you all out there. Don't be afraid to say hi if you see me. I'll be down there hanging out in the pit area getting my Shinedown on during Shinedown. So yeah, good times to be had tonight. Can't wait to see you all out there. Peace and love. Have a great one. Nikki's on the way. She's going to be rocking with you till midnight, and I'll be back with you tomorrow. We'll hang out a little bit. Do it 2 to 6, and then we'll do it all again next week, 2 to 7. Have a great one.
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0: FM 99 Rocks, Linkin Park, Breaking the Habit, Friday night. I'm Nikki. What a day. You know, we lost our friend Mike Arlo this past week on Tuesday. We did a celebration of his life on our sister station, 106.9 The Fox. Today was from 10 a.m. until 3 p.m. And I got to tell you, I listened all day. So amazing. Absolute Hampton Roads icon. It was so great to hear all of the listeners just talking about memories and things that they did with him over the years and that they've listened to them the majority of their lives. He was on the air with us for 51 years, in case you didn't know. He started on FM 99 and then moved over to 106.9 The Fox. Just absolute legend. He can never be replaced. 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
3: Just need to warm up, sir. La la la la la la la. It's my process.
2: Anytime.
3: Here we go.
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9: 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It's called Sanctuary. The song is on it. Who will you follow? 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

0: FM 99 Rock, System of a Down, Toxicity. Happy National Donut Day to you. There was a poll out there trying to get a rundown of the top, quote, classic donuts ranked from best to worst. Coming in at number one, glazed. Just, you know, simple glazed donut. Number two, rainbow sprinkles. Three, old fashioned. Don't do that. Number four, raspberry jelly. And number five, apple fritter. I got to tell you, I love the glazed donuts with the raspberry jelly in between. So you add one and four, and you've got my favorite donut. 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
2: It was a hot one today. It's going to be even warmer tomorrow. 94 degrees, 92 on Sunday. Chance of showers on Sunday and Monday. About 80 Monday, climbing back up to close to 90 until Thursday. 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